0: extreme cases of matricide he'd ever seen in 15 years on the job. Police said Trevino told officers she drugged herself with sleeping aids and alcohol before carrying out the murders.
1: Fox's John Saucier. A man has pled guilty to repeatedly ramming his car into an Orthodox Jewish headquarters in Brooklyn. Authorities say Dan Sohail hit the synagogue five times in January after clearing away blockades and urging people to get out of the way. 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
2: 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I'm Steve Smith. Here's what's trending on News Talk, KZRG. A Joplin man accused of raping a juvenile girl has died from multiple self-inflicted injuries. Police say a standoff ensued last Friday when 38-year-old Robert Davis, wanted for statutory rape, sodomy, and child molestation, barricaded himself inside his residence on West 42nd Street. After a Joplin SWAT team arrived and negotiations failed, police used gas. When he still didn't come out, police entered the residence and found Davis alone inside, suffering from multiple self-inflicted lacerations. He was taken to a local hospital for treatment, but died of his injuries yesterday. Meanwhile, the COVID cover-up. Missouri U.S. Senator Josh Hawley says the Biden administration never released all the classified information about the coronavirus origin as ordered by Congress.
3: And if our elected officials and unelected officials, in this case, in the IC and ODNI, if they can get by with blatantly violating the statutes of this country and lying to the American people, I'm sorry, but we don't have a democracy anymore because we the people aren't in charge. These people are in charge, and they're lying to us every single day.
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10: Here is your KZRG forecast. A clear sky with light winds tonight as the low drops to 53. Tomorrow, sunny and windy with a high near 80. Expect sunshine Friday with a high of 85 and some more sun on Saturday and Sunday with highs in the mid-80s. I'm Jeff Maher in the KZRG Storm Center.
11: He's here. He's here. 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
12: Hello, America. 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Our number, 877-381-3811. 877-381-3811. I'm well aware here of the confrontation between one of Rand Paul's sons and Congressman Mike Lawler. And I'm not going to get into it for one simple reason. Number one, the senator had nothing to do with it. And number two, his son has apologized. He was drunk and said he's going into rehab to deal with his drinking issue. So I don't think it serves any purpose for me to be dumping on his son for what he said, which was horrible, but which he has quickly apologized for and says he's going to get some treatment for his drinking problem. So I'm going to leave it at that. I've never gone after Tucker Carlson's son. He's gone after mine, my stepson, for a full hour. I don't know that I've ever gone after anybody's kid, have I, Mr. Producer? I don't like it, and I don't do it. You want to get in my face and talk to me? That's one thing. Okay, I understand. But leave the kids out of it, especially if they've done anything or if they've done something stupid and then apologize for it. My stepson, David, we couldn't be more proud of him. All through this war, he has served our country, our president, our ambassador, helping Americans leave the Middle East, providing Americans with support of all kinds, running their bomb shelters, spending life in and out of bomb shelters. Never complains. I've never heard him complain, not once. And then I have to deal with the reprobates, the cowards, the punks. We want you to believe that he's involved in some kind of conspiracy, that somehow he and I have control over Trump or the government. I don't think the president would know David if he bumped into him. He knows of him for sure. And there have been several efforts, I'm not going to get into it, that are absolutely unacceptable in trying to harm him politically in his position, but they have failed. He does his job, he does it earnestly for the United States government, for the ambassador, and for the president. And he represents our country beautifully. But the bigots and the Jew haters out there can't control themselves. You see them in the streets. It's not just the Islamists. It's not just them. That would be enough. But it's the acolytes to Carlson or to Bannon or to Kelly or to Fuentes or to Owens. Now, I want to say something else about Joe Rogan. He was interviewing a professor the other day, a good man. There's a great book out right now, Suicidal Empathy. I just started reading it. Excellent book. And he is spewing the usual libels. Speaking for the American people, of course. Does he speak to you, America? Does he take calls from you? I don't know what he's speaking to. That the American people are really troubled by the Israeli military and by Netanyahu and the Israeli government and on and on and on. Dragging us into a war and the influence they have on Trump and so forth and so on. In other words, repeating the Fuentes stuff, the traitor Tucker Carlson stuff. And he does it with, you know, he's inquisitive. Now, this guy's either a moron or he's worse. And I don't know which it is. Obviously, I don't know the man. I don't care to know him, and I don't want to know him. But everybody else is too gutless to call him out, just like they used to be too gutless to call out Tucker. But now they're okay. And the rest of them. You know, somebody has to plow the fields a little bit in order to get it done. Well, you listen to this guy, Joe Rogan, if you must, but I've listened to some of his clips that have been sent to me and Mr. Producer. It's a lowlife. It's what he is. Dumb as a doorknob. I know another comedian. I know another actor, or whatever that show was. What was that show again, Mr. Producer? Do you remember? Fear Factor, where they're bouncing off the stuff, you know, whatever. And he's damn good as a color commentator for the UFC. That I have to say. Give credit where credit's due. But he doesn't seem to have much between the ears. That's my view. I'm not looking to get in a fight with this guy. But he's a public person. He makes these comments. It's the same old crap. And the other one, his buddy, Vaughn, what's that guy's name? I forget his name. Google it, would you, please? It's hard to Google while I'm on the air. Theo Vaughn, that's his name. Another one. Dumb as a kumquat, this guy. Another comedian. All the comedians are very funny, except they're not funny. More like a joke. Theo Vaughn. It's another one. And they all say the same thing. They all interview each other, too, I noticed. The comedians, they interview each other. Same damn thing. They're contributing to all this hate. They're contributing to all this violence. Oh, you better believe they are. Terrible. They can't be persuaded either. It's just not the way it works. Just not the way it works. Just asking questions, you know. Whatever it is. Power of the Jews. Gee, we never heard that before. Did we? No, we never did. And by the way, they hate many of you Christians too. Trust me on this. They do. Most of these people are they're reprobates. They don't have real great morals, most of them. You know, they're potheads, some of them. Whatever. Whatever. Just seems like there's an awful lot of these people these days that have a lot of platforms, doesn't it? Does to me. Here we have an article, another one in the New York Times. About the Golden Dome. The Golden Dome is intended to protect us from nuclear attack. Sounds like a worthwhile mission, doesn't it? Or should we spend more money in Minnesota? Or should we spend more money for care in California? What do you say? Or should we give health care to illegal aliens? Yeah, that's better. But they're upset about the cost, you see. And they're using phony numbers over there at the New York Slimes. What a disreputable piece of crap that corporation is. Remember, this is a corporation. It's not some guy in the basement printing a newspaper. This is a major corporation. And the managing partner is one of the wealthiest men in the world. I believe he's a Mexican citizen. Yeah, there are Mexican citizens. Did you know that, Mr. Producer? Yes. A report from the Congressional Budget Office, which is wrong about 80% of the time, said that space-based interceptors, which do not currently exist, would probably consume 60% of the total cost. Total cost of what? This is the New York Times. They don't even know how to write. A national missile defense system like President Trump's proposal, Golden Dome, could cost taxpayers $1.2 trillion over 20 years, according to a government report. To protect the continental U.S., Alaska, and Hawaii would require four separate layers of defensive. I remember when Reagan came out with the SDI, Congressional Budget Office, New York Times, the other media, and so same thing. Too expensive. It won't work. Don't do it. Star Wars, blah, blah, blah, blah, blah, blah. There were budget fights over this. They closed the government. Reagan did because they wouldn't fund any of it. They slashed the funding. And now look at it. So we have the capacity for missiles to hit missiles. We have them on our ships. There we are in the Middle East, but we don't have them in our country. We don't have them in our country. And so what we're being told now is it's too expensive and we don't have the technology. Exactly what we were told in the 1980s. It's too expensive and we don't have the technology. It's disgusting.

0: 60% of the cost of what? 60% of the cost of what? Of the $1.2 trillion, I guess they're talking about. The CBO, all the experts there on space-based technology. Of course, there aren't. So this will be used by the Democrats to try and stop it. It's incredible to me how we just blow off the threat of nuclear weapons. It shocks me, quite frankly. Like Iran, terrorists who want to kill us. Terrorists who've attacked us and killed our fellow citizens and maimed our fellow citizens. Terrorists. Many of whom blow themselves up. Suicide bombers with a nuclear weapon. We act like it's not a big ditch, not imminent, not imminent. We get from the genius senators and congressmen. Look at these people. Look at them. Look at how stupid they look. Look at how stupid they sound. Who the hell are these people? Connecticut sends us this jerk, Chris Murphy. So he's on TV and all across the nation. Endlessly. And what does he know? The first thing this guy ever did when he got out of law school is run for public office, just like Schumer. What does he know? He doesn't know anything. He's a propagandist. How do they even know how to run anything? Mondami never ran anything except his big mouth, and I've said this over and over again. Bernie Sanders never ran anything. He's mayor of Burlington, Vermont. Yeah, great job. But when it comes to nuclear missiles, there's something controversial about attacking Iran to prevent them from perfecting nuclear missiles that can hit us or Europe or countries in the Middle East. That's not important. That's not I filled up the car today. Yeah, it's expensive. I paid over $5 a gallon. I got it. But I know it's going to come down. But I also know nuclear missiles are not going to come down on our heads. Isn't that a big deal? Jeez, I tell you. Some days I wonder. So here's the New York Times pimping. Pimping against the Golden Dome to protect our net. It's a purely defensive weapon system. It's a purely defensive weapon system to protect us from nuclear missiles. And here's the problem. We've had it so good for so long, we don't even think it's a big deal. Let's just be honest. At least half the country. It's not a big deal. It's never going to happen. Nobody's going to attack us. The psychology is all screwed up. It's all screwed up. I'll be right back.
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6: Here is your KZRG forecast. A dry weather pattern will extend into the weekend. Tonight it will be clear with a light breeze out of the southeast as the low falls to 53. And then with sunshine tomorrow and winds increasing out of the southeast, the high should approach 80 degrees. Mild tomorrow night with a few clouds and a low down to 70. It's going to be a sunny and warmer Friday with gusty winds out of the south and a high close to 85. And if you're going to be spending time out and about this weekend, some more sun for Saturday and Sunday with high temperatures each afternoon in the mid-80s. I'm Jeff Marr in the KZRG Storm Center.
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0: That's the music moment in the Mark Levin Show. I do love my music. I choose it, I pick it, and we do it. 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
4: Spring brings fresh blooms, ball games, and backyard barbecues. 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
5: News, I'm Tom Graham. President Trump says he will ask Chinese leader Xi Jinping to open up his country. Trade is expected to be a big part of the two leaders' summit in Beijing.
6: For years leading up to this summit, President Trump has put tremendous economic pressure on China. Now he believes that economic pressure is about to pay off.
5: Fox's Peter Ducey in Beijing. A Utah mother who published a children's book about grief after the death of her husband and was later found guilty of killing him. It's a life sentence for his murder. Corey Richens at today's sentencing hearing.
7: I'm not perfect. I have succeeded and I have failed. As a person, as a wife, as a parent, we all do. I have done plenty of things I am not proud of.
5: And she laced her husband's cocktail with fentanyl, killing him. 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
8: Clear tonight with an overnight low of 48. I'm Steve Smith. Here's what's trending on News Talk KZRG. An arrest in Northeast Oklahoma in the case of a man who allegedly ran over his wife with a truck. Ottawa County Sheriff David Dean confirmed 56-year-old Terry Grant of Miami has surrendered to authorities and is in custody. Grant is accused of second-degree manslaughter in the death of Cassandra Grant. The investigation in that case is ongoing. Meanwhile, the crackdown continues on illegal gambling in Missouri. Marshall Griffin reports.
9: Attorney General Catherine Hanaway told reporters Tuesday that the end of Missouri's illegal gaming industry hiding behind a so-called gray market is over. That statement arrived after her office and law enforcement conducted a sting across Boone, Dallas, Jefferson, and Miller counties. Hanaway says law enforcement seized 35 slot machines and nearly $60,000 in illegal money. Marshall Griffin, Missouri Net.
8: Dog abuse? 83 dogs rescued from an unlicensed dog breeding facility in Newton County. And now a man from Granby faces numerous charges. 49-year-old Devin Harris is accused of being responsible for the death of five dogs at Great Danes of the Ozarks. Police say the entire area was difficult to walk through because of feces and unsanitary overall. Steve Smith, News Talk KZRG.
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11: Here is your KZRG forecast. A dry weather pattern will extend into the weekend. Tonight it will be clear with a light breeze out of the southeast as the low falls to 53. And then with sunshine tomorrow, winds increasing out of the southeast, the high should approach 80 degrees. Mild tomorrow night with a few clouds and a low down to 70. It's going to be a sunny and warmer Friday with gusty winds out of the south and a high close to 85. If you're going to be spending time out and about this weekend, some more sun for Saturday and Sunday with high temperatures each afternoon in the mid-80s. I'm Jeff Maher in the KZRG Storm Center.
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0: insects, sports. It's all over the place. If you ever look around and you're wondering, like, why is the country becoming more totalitarian, communistic? Why is it straying from the values that made this country great? Oftentimes, there is a meaningful Chinese Communist Party connection to that. That's just true. In fact, I've got more details on that in a moment, because I want you to think about what has transpired in the United States over, let's say, the last 26 years. How since the turn of the century, how things have gone in our relationship with China. And these are the kinds of things that I suspect President Trump is on guard for as he tries to negotiate yet another massive deal for the United States. More ahead on The Vince Show.
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0: Right now, in our communities all across the country, women may feel pressured to make irreversible decisions in moments of fear and panic. 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
10: Here is your KZRG forecast. A dry weather pattern will extend into the weekend. Tonight it will be clear with a light breeze out of the southeast as the low falls to 53. And then with sunshine tomorrow and winds increasing out of the southeast, the high should approach 80 degrees. Mild tomorrow night with a few clouds and a low down to 70. It's going to be a sunny and warmer Friday with gusty winds out of the south and a high close to 85. And if you're going to be spending time out and about this weekend, some more sun for Saturday and Sunday with high temperatures each afternoon in the mid-80s.

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2: My dad passed away unexpectedly. Of course, it was awful in every way, but we are very grateful that he had life insurance. 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
5: Here is your KZRG forecast. A dry weather pattern will extend into the weekend. Tonight it will be clear with a light breeze out of the southeast as the low falls to 53. And then with sunshine tomorrow, winds increasing out of the southeast, the high should approach 80 degrees. Mild tomorrow night with a few clouds and a low down to 70. It's going to be a sunny and warmer Friday with gusty winds out of the south and a high close to 85. And if you're going to be spending time out and about this weekend, some more sun for Saturday and Sunday with high temperatures each afternoon in the mid-80s. I'm Jeff Marr in the KZRG Storm Center.
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8: Don't discount the Hollywood stuff. I know that we often make fun of Hollywood as being a ridiculous left-wing place, because it is. It is a ridiculous left-wing place. But this gets back to a larger conversation that we have all the time about language and the kinds of inputs that form a culture, right? Like when the left tries to deprive you of a basic understanding of the distinctions between men and women, which of course it has been doing. That's been the project, although in many ways it's failed because, you know, we've all absolutely recoiled at the nonsense. But when they're doing that, they're trying to control your mind. If they try and remove your understanding of the basics of biology, it's a mind control technique. And they've done it for years, and luckily normal people have mounted a real fight against this and reminded people of what it used to be like. We could easily distinguish between men and women when we didn't tell children they were born in the wrong body, you know, those types of things. But it's a never-ending battle. So if you get every single creative thing that's produced by a major studio neutered to the point that it'll never reference the Chinese Communist Party in an adversarial way, you're conditioning an entire populace of people who are not as discerning as you are. At least they're not at that point in their life yet. That, yeah, everything's fine. The Chinese Communist Party. In fact, they're wonderful. There's something to aspire to. They're so exotic and neat. Oh, that's so cool. No, it's not. It's not like that at all. It's actually that way lies suffering. And people should know that. They should know it. Think back to the Cold War. How many movies depicted the Soviets as the bad guys? A ton. It created the cultural conditions where people could see a little bit more clearly about what the stakes were, who the good guys were and who the bad guys were. If you start removing those sorts of cultural signals, if you censor them, I'm not telling you we have to have sort of positive propaganda. I'm just saying that we shouldn't allow the Chinese Communist Party to dictate propaganda in the United States. That's what I'm saying. We shouldn't have that at all. This is why we've been talking about TikTok so extensively. TikTok, in addition to being a surveillance platform for the Chinese commies, the Chi-coms, is also a propaganda vehicle for the Chi-coms. If you can set the algorithm the way you want in terms of content delivery, you can fill the minds of American teenagers with the exact nonsense that the Chi-coms prescribe. Oh, that's divisive. Oh, that'll drive them crazy. Oh, that'll keep them away from anything productive. Right? You know the comparison. You know how China handles its own version of TikTok, right? In China, the Chinese version of TikTok is all about productivity and success. It's all about accomplishment and celebrating massive victories in education and things like that. It's meant it, like people watch it and like they become inspired to, I've got to become a better person. I've got to dial it in, as opposed to the garbage that's served up in America. You see? So these are massive discrepancies. Jim, you pulled up a list of some of the Hollywood movies that have been manipulated through the years. Now, in the United States, there's lots of Hollywood pictures that have been manipulated to China's liking, including, off the top of my head, I can think of like Top Gun, of course, that famously Top Gun in the remake. There was a moment where apparently the movie studio was removing the patch on Tom Cruise's jacket that said, I think it was a Free Tibet patch. They wanted to remove it digitally. And there became a huge uprising over this thing. And it's just, but this is the way these Hollywood studios handle it. They're like, well, nobody will know. Wait a second. I remember the character. He had the Free Tibet patch. Where'd that go? This happens a lot. Right, Jim?
9: Yeah. They removed in that particular movie the Taiwanese and Japanese flags from Maverick's bomber jacket.
8: Oh, there it is. There it
9: is. The flags were restored in the final global release. Then you had Doctor Strange. The Ancient One is a Tibetan mystic. Marvel changed the character to Celtic and set key locations in Nepal instead of Tibet. Iron Man 3. Marvel did this a lot. The Chinese.
8: Disney. That's a Disney. By the way, Marvel. When you say Marvel, you mean Disney. That's what they're doing. That's the same company.
9: Yes. The main villain in that was the Mandarin. Well, Mandarin, if I'm, you can correct me if I'm wrong, but Mandarin is pretty much famously tied to China. Right?
8: I believe so. Yeah, I think that's right.
9: So they made him, they made him a different, he wasn't Chinese anymore. He was, what did it say in this? I pull up a different site that went into that a little more. Oh, they made it more Middle Eastern iconography rather than, Chinese. So that's what he was then. Red Dawn, they made the antagonist North Korean. World War Z, Paramount reportedly removed or altered dialogue implying the zombie outbreak originated in China. And there's other ones as well. There's so many. Here's another list. X-Men Days of Future Past. They actually threw in a character who was not in the original movie because he was Chinese. The movie Looper spends a great time in China and showing you kind of negative depictions. Transformers, Age of Extinction, two large Chinese companies got involved. The influence of these companies can be clearly seen throughout the film, most notably in the portion which films in Hong Kong.
8: Yes.
9: So there was one film, which was the one? Let's see. I'm looking. I got a couple of different lists up here.
8: Sure.
9: One of them was showing. Okay, I can't find the one that. Oh, no, that's not it.
8: Yeah.
9: Here it is. Mission Impossible 3. There was a scene of laundry drying in Shanghai, reportedly omitted because it was an unflattering portrayal of life in China.
8: It's unreal. Just unreal. So they get to call the shots on American art, on what should be American art projects that shouldn't in any way adhere to the demands of the Chinese Communist Party. And yet you just read a non-exhaustive list of major, major movies that have generated a ton of revenue here in the United States. I mean, think about, you know that those Disney movies like The Avengers, the finale of The Avengers, it was released in China first. China got a release of American superheroes. China got that movie before America did. That's how they were able to gain release in China. Well, you got to do it here first. And they did. So they adhered to the demands of the Chinese Communist Party. And, you know, on the issue of movies, while we're thinking about it, I know that you see this Christopher Nolan movie that's coming out of The Odyssey. The Odyssey is en route. And, apparently, it features the actress that we all knew as Ellen Page, but that now known as Elliot Page, who says that she's a man now. She said she's a man. I think she's playing Achilles in the movie.
9: Technically, the ghost of Achilles.
8: The ghost of Achilles. So it's a woman playing Achilles in the Odyssey. Now, Christopher Nolan's very capable of making a good movie. He did the Dark Knight. These are amazing movies. What? The Odyssey, one of the most famous, I mean, certainly the most famous epic story of all time. The Odyssey. And they're doing trans stuff for Achilles? Supposed to be this incredible warrior played by a chick. What? And then here's the one I saw Matt Walsh was getting a lot of heat for this, but it's reasonable. Helen of Troy they cast Lupita Nyong'o for the role. Now, Lupita Nyong'o is a beautiful black actress, but Helen of Troy's a Greek goddess. It's like Helen of Troy is supposed to be the most beautiful Greek woman in the whole world. Like, and she's being played by Lupita Nyong'o. Okay. So here's the thing, though, that stands out to me. First of all, what? Like, can't you just cast in a way that doesn't distract from the story itself? Wouldn't you cast something that's kind of consistent with the story to begin with? And two, the reason that Hollywood studios do this, in addition to sucking up to China in the aforementioned examples, one thing I do want to remind people of, you know that Hollywood has kind of like a perverse reward system built called the Academy Awards. The Academy Awards is one of the reasons why you've seen so many movies and in the case of the Emmys, television shows meddled with in a way that are like, why are they adding these like woke elements? Why are they race swapping characters? Why are they injecting a trans character into this? What does that have to do with the original story? It's so completely distracting and it's actually insulting. It's sort of patronizing to do this. Like, see, a black woman can play this part. Why are you doing this? There's a million amazing roles that Lupita Nyong'o has played in and can play in. What is the deal with this arrangement, this casting decision? And the answer is the Academy Awards. That's the deal. In fact, there's a great X account called C3 who posted the following. You know, at least one, in order to win Best Picture at the Oscars, you know what the standards are? No, presumably, to win Best Pictures at the Oscars, like in a normal world, which is the Academy Awards. In normal world, it would just be have a phenomenal movie. I would think that would be the standard. Maybe you could set some sort of minimum threshold for how much revenue the movie generates, just to be convinced that like a big enough audience saw this. It shouldn't be so niche that nobody saw it at all. That would be kind of a weird one. So maybe you'd set some sort of audience threshold. But beyond that, a fantastic piece of art, just a fantastic movie that speaks to you. It taps into the soul. It can have big economic success, whatever other metrics you want to use that makes sense in terms of producing a movie and distributing it. But here's what you need to be eligible to win Best Picture at the Oscars. Ready? At least non-white or non-straight lead or significant character in a role. Significant actor. So it has to be a non-white or a non-straight actor. You see? Because being gay is the same thing as not being white, as being black. It's the same thing, apparently. That both of those things would check off the category. You also need at least 30% of the minor roles in the film to be played by non-white or non-straight people. And you need at least two departments attached to the movie that are headed by non-white or non-straight people. Those are actual standards to win an Academy Award, to win Best Picture. And so if you ever look at it, you're like, well, wait a second. Why is every major film, like The Odyssey, like doing this kind of race swapping experiment in the middle of the movie designed to try and merely, the only effect it has is to distract from the underlying artwork. The reason they do it is because they want to win an award. It's a rigged system for wokeness. It's a rigged. So look at all the pressures that are placed on the artistic vehicles that are supposed to be the biggest and most dominant in America. And in case you're wondering, why is Hollywood failing? Well, here's one of the reasons. Because everything the left and the commies, and those, of course, intersect dramatically, touch, dies. When the Chinese Communist Party wields immense control over what Hollywood is producing, it destroys it as an industry. When the left wields immense control over what Hollywood is producing, to the point that they're like, you don't have enough trans actors in your movie in The Odyssey. Well, then it destroys what it touches. The art is diminished by their political interference, which is awful. Which is awful. But it really gets at, like, you ever look up and you're like, what is this all? Why is this even happening? That's so confusing. That's why. Because the left rigs the system in order to advance its power. and destroys everything that gets in its way. More ahead on The Vince Show.
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5: Here is your KZRG forecast. A dry weather pattern will extend into the weekend. Tonight it will be clear with a light breeze out of the southeast as the low falls to 53. And then with sunshine tomorrow and winds increasing out of the southeast, the high should approach 80 degrees. Mild tomorrow night with a few clouds and a low down to 70. It's going to be a sunny and warmer Friday with gusty winds out of the south and a high close to 85. And if you're going to be spending time out and about this weekend, some more sun for Saturday and Sunday with high temperatures each afternoon in the mid-80s.
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5: Here's your KZRG forecast. A dry weather pattern will extend into the weekend. Tonight it will be clear with a light breeze out of the southeast as the low falls to 53. And then with sunshine tomorrow and winds increasing out of the southeast, the high should approach 80 degrees. Mild tomorrow night with a few clouds and a low down to 70. It's going to be a sunny and warmer Friday with gusty winds out of the south and a high close to 85. And if you're going to be spending time out and about this weekend, some more sun for Saturday and Sunday with high temperatures each afternoon in the mid-80s. I'm Jeff Marr in the KZRG Storm Center.

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0: Yeah, I'll just tell you in brief about what happened in Tennessee yesterday. You know, last week, the Tennessee Republicans prevailed over the emotionally incontinent weirdos that we know as the Democrats in the state by successfully getting rid of the racially segregated districting they had going on, which means it looks like Democrats are going to lose what little power they had in the congressional delegation from Tennessee. That's wonderful. Steve Cohen out of a job. And a lunatic, a young lunatic called Justin Pearson, who is a state legislator, will also not be getting that seat. He thought he was a lock. It was a rigged seat. He's not getting it. And so yesterday, the Tennessee Republicans, as a consequence of their behavior, the Democrats' behavior, kicked every Democrat off of all of their committee positions in the state house. How fun is that? Thank goodness, testicular fortitude can be found in the state of Tennessee. Republicans saying, you want to light fires in the hallway at the Capitol building? That's what Democrats were doing. They lit fires while they were there. You want to disrupt our legislative proceedings? You want to tear down this whole process that is the state legislature in order to do what? Hold up a segregated district to keep racial segregation in the United States? How about this? You all lose your committee assignments. The House Speaker yesterday revealing to every one of these idiots, you have just lost those gigs. They're done. Democrats are in a panic. They're in an outright panic. Of course, they're doing the typical nonsense. You're a racist. What are you talking about? Especially because the map redraw is going to result in more black Americans representing Tennessee in Congress. There's going to be a black Republican woman, it sounds like, who's going to take the position there in the 9th Congressional District, who formerly held by white guy Steve Cohen, the Democrat. It's just amazing. But that Justin Pearson, man, the guy who plays acts as some sort of civil rights champion, you know, he walks around, he's wearing like I think I saw in one video, he's wearing like kente cloth. He's got his afro. He's got his fist pumped in the air. I think he demanded that he be filmed in black and white, so it looks like it's the middle of the last century. And he's like chanting about how he's fighting against the man, when of course he's fighting for the man. He's fighting to rig our system and to do it for Democrat power. He's a ridiculous person. But we saw some imagery of him, a video from a church. He was in a church, a black church, over the weekend, and he was dancing in the most absurd way. You see this, Jim? He's dancing like a lunatic. He's like punching his fist down at the ground. His tiny little toothpick legs, he's like picking up over and over and dancing over. It just looks totally ridiculous. So ridiculous that I did it this morning on our podcast. This morning, so you saw that, right, Jim? I was dancing like I was Justin Pearson this morning. But instead of celebrating bigotry like him, instead of being, you know, wailing and gnashing at the teeth, that

0: 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The Vince Show.
1: Oh, we got a lot to get to today. Did you see those Tennessee Republicans, what they did? They're a model for the country. I'm going to have to ask Dan Bongino about that coming up. He's coming up on our program, stopping by for his customary every other Wednesday. What do we call that? Is that bi-weekly? Is that what that is? I think that's bi-weekly. Anyway, he has a bi-weekly appearance. We'll go with that for now.

0: about losing my bigoted power arrangement. I was dancing because I was happy to see Justin Pearson face the consequences of his own actions. I was like, good, remove the committee assignments. Here I am, dancing. Yeah, did I look ridiculous? Yeah, for sure. No question. I definitely looked ridiculous, but so did he. In fairness, I was better. I was better. I just know I was better. I was dancing for my dinner. I was performing. I was performing for our audience. So if you'd ever like to see something that ridiculous, you can. We've got the Vince podcast every morning. We do that live at 8 a.m. Eastern each day, rumble.com/Vince. It's still there. You can see it. The evidence, we're not erasing it. We're proud of it. We're very, very proud of it. And I'm proud of those Tennessee Republicans. You know, Washington Republicans could learn a thing or two from these guys. Like, follow the rules, impose consequences, fight for your people, end racial bigotry, stop election rigging. Washington Republicans could learn a lot, actually, from those Tennessee Republicans. We'll talk about that and so much more when we're joined by Dan Bongino, just moments away.
1: Vince Colonnaise. The Vince Show. From the Fox Sports Studios in Los Angeles. 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
2: With 7 minutes left in the third quarter, the Cleveland Cavaliers have outscored Detroit 12-6 so far in the third period. 66-64, the Detroit lead as head coach J.B. Bickerstaff took a timeout. Cade Cunningham has 22 points so far. Dennis Jenkins off the bench in the starting lineup today because Duncan Robinson unable to go due to back soreness. He's got 9 points on 9 shots. So far, Donovan Mitchell and James Harden, two Cleveland scorers in double figures. Add Jared Allen to that. Harden has 19. Donovan Mitchell with 10, Allen with 12. In the NHL playoffs, 3 minutes left in the second period, Minnesota has a 3-1 lead over the Avalanche. Avalanche on a power play. Colorado does have a 3-1 series lead in this Western Conference seventh round. In extra innings, the Nationals knock two across in the top of the 10th inning. They lead Cincinnati 8-6. Also in the top of the 10th inning, the Blue Jays and the Rays tied one apiece.
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7: This is a Fox News alert. The high-stakes meeting about to start. I'm Lee Silasera. President Trump and China's President Xi Jinping set to sit down, and the independence of Taiwan a likely topic.
8: There are several issues that are sort of looming large in the background. You've got China really wants to extract some language from the U.S. that would help them with Taiwan. They really are looking for us to say the U.S. Opposes Taiwan independence rather than the U.S. does not support. Turn that to a more active word. There's no indication that the U.S. is going to change its position relative to Taiwan, but that's going to be something that Xi maybe tries to dangle as the president tries to create some motion on the Iran war.
7: Fox's Jackie Heinrich in Beijing. Secretary of State Marco Rubio says the trip is already successful because it's a face-to-face sit-down.
9: You know, one thing is to exchange phone calls, and another thing is to put out messages and press releases and statements. But when the leaders are actually engaging personally, not just the president to president, but me with their foreign minister and Pete Hegseth with their defense minister and so forth, it creates channels of communication that can prove valuable.
7: On Fox's Hannity, some people who live in Miami suing over President Trump's planned presidential library after he suggested it could double as a luxury hotel.
10: The lawsuit challenges the state's transfer of nearly 3 acres of prime downtown waterfront land, reportedly worth more than $300 million, for just $10. Plaintiffs argue the deal is unconstitutional and illegally enriches the president at the expense of college students and the surrounding community.
11: Fox's Carmen Roberts. The Senate's confirmed Kevin Warsh as the next chairman of the Federal Reserve. His nomination faced uncertainty after Republican Tom Tillis threatened to block it while the Justice Department investigated current chair Jerome Powell. That investigation was dropped last month. 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
12: Clear tonight with an overnight low of 48. I'm Steve Smith. Here's what's trending on News Talk KZRG. A Joplin man accused of raping a juvenile girl has died from multiple self-inflicted injuries. Police say a standoff ensued last Friday when 38-year-old Robert Davis, wanted for statutory rape, sodomy, and child molestation, barricaded himself inside his residence on West 42nd Street. After a Joplin SWAT team arrived and negotiations failed, police used gas. When he still didn't come out, police entered the residence and found Davis alone inside, suffering from multiple self-inflicted lacerations. He was taken to a local hospital for treatment, but died of his injuries yesterday. Meanwhile, the COVID cover-up. Missouri U.S. Senator Josh Hawley says the Biden administration never released all the classified information about the coronavirus origin as ordered by Congress.
13: And if our elected officials and unelected officials, in this case, in the IC and ODNI, if they can get by with blatantly violating the statutes of this country and lying to the American people, I'm sorry, but we don't have a democracy anymore because we, the people, aren't in charge. These people are in charge, and they're lying to us every single day.
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20: Here is your KZRG forecast. A clear sky with light winds tonight as the low drops to 53. Tomorrow, sunny and windy with a high near 80. Expect sunshine Friday with a high of 85 and some more sun on Saturday and Sunday with highs in the mid-80s. I'm Jeff Maher in the KZRG Storm Center.
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21: All right, 844-484-3872, 844-4-THE-USA. That's the way to join us today, coast to coast, sea to shining sea. Very happy to have joining us right now my buddy Dan Bongino, who joins me every other week here on the program. Glad to have him stop by as always. Dan, hope you're doing well today, sir. Thanks for joining us.
22: Yeah, doing great. Great show today on the pod. I was watching you. You really tore it up, so congrats on your success there.
21: I was just telling the audience I was dancing today. That's a big. So if you don't love my commentary, if you want to see me dance, you can do that on the podcast this morning. I was active.
22: Tool talent, Vince. You're like Jose Oquendo. He was that guy for the Cardinals who played every single position, including pitching at one point. You're the Jose Oquendo.
21: That's my job. I can do it all. In fact, I was mocking that guy Justin Pearson, Dan, who is a Tennessee State representative. He's throwing a hissy fit right now over the fact that Republicans in the state just kicked all of the Democrats out of all of their committee assignments. And the reason for that is because last week, Democrats, in a fit of childish rage, were lighting fires in the hallways and disrupting the legislative proceedings as Republicans were getting rid of the racist districting in the state. I was really encouraged to see this, Dan, that Tennessee Republicans used the rules to impose punishments here. What did you make of it?
22: Yeah, you know, we're finally really learning to fight back. I addressed this earlier with our friend Sean Farris. I had him as a guest on the podcast. How, you know, the MAGA Republican Party has taken a different attitude to these fights. The kind of slow roll, you know, slowly tried to build a plurality and then a majority, has really taken a backseat to kind of bare knuckle politics. Like, we better move quick because they're moving quicker, the Democrats.
21: Right.
22: And think about it. Think about the checklist of results. Like, redistricting, yeah, there's going to be some hiccups. We saw one in South Carolina a little bit today. But I think on net, given the just catastrophic loss the Democrats have taken in Virginia, there is no arguing the fact right now that we're winning. Like, we're just winning. We're finally really learning to fight back. I addressed this earlier with our friend Sean Farris. I had him as a guest on the podcast. How, you know, the MAGA Republican Party has taken a different attitude to these fights. The kind of slow roll, you know, slowly tried to build a plurality and then a majority, has really taken a backseat to kind of bare knuckle politics. Like, we better move quick because they're moving quicker, the Democrats.
21: Right.
22: And think about it. Think about the checklist of results. Like, redistricting, yeah, there's going to be some hiccups. We saw one in South Carolina a little bit today. But I think on net, given the just catastrophic loss the Democrats have taken in Virginia, there is no arguing the fact right now that we're winning. Like, we're just winning. We're not talking about winning. We're not doing speeches about winning, but we're actually winning, like producing results. You know, marry that up with the results on the border, the crime rates collapsing, the job numbers, which were fantastic. Yeah, there's a couple of hiccups. Inflation kind of ticked up a little bit. I think you're seeing that some transient results from what's going on in Iran, which, you know, is tailing off, and according to the president, at least, is at the end right now. But this is really a just solid, you know, happening file. I always joke about the doomers, like nothing is happening. The file of things that are happening, including redistricting wins, are just incredible. And you can tell because they're resorting to the same old tired arguments they've tried forever. You've seen them, Vince, for the, you know, it's race. It's just the racist stuff is just old. Like, we're all tired of it. We're all laughing at you idiots. That's not what it is.
21: Yeah.
22: You know, I was covering earlier, like, yeah, I mean, we had a country that elected a black president twice. You've got a Republican member of the Senate in the South, in South Carolina, who happens to be black. You may have heard of him. His name's Tim Scott. Like, right. It's just, you know, Byron Donalds. You've got Wesley Hunt. And then Justin Pearson's fighting for a congressional seat in Tennessee for Democrats that, ironically, is a white dude. You know, Steve Cohen. So their argument's just stupid and falls apart upon even basic scrutiny.
21: Yeah, and he's going
22: to
21: be
22: to the same old tired arguments they've tried forever. You've seen him, Vince, for the, you know, it's race. It's just the racist stuff is just old. Like, we're all tired of it. We're all laughing at you idiots. That's not what it is.
21: Yeah.
22: You know, I was covering earlier, like, yeah, I mean, we had a country that elected a black president twice. You've got a Republican member of the Senate in the South, in South Carolina, who happens to be black. You may have heard of him. His name's Tim Scott. Like,
21: right.
22: It's just, you know, Byron Donalds. You've got Wesley Hunt. And then Justin Pearson's fighting for a congressional seat in Tennessee for Democrats that, ironically, is a white dude. You know, Steve Cohen. So their argument's just stupid and falls apart upon even basic scrutiny.
21: Yeah, and he's going to be apparently replaced by a black Republican woman, which makes it even funnier. Now, in the midst of all of this,

0: Dan, I think what I'm sensing, and I think you're sensing too, is that there's kind of two types of Republicans who occupy office right now. There are those like the Republicans in Tennessee who know what time it is, like President Trump, who know what time it is. And there are those who don't even own the watch. Like they're just asleep at the switch. They're scared of their own shadow. They're still trying to impress the New York Times or something. How deep is that problem still?
1: It's a problem, but the problem with that problem for the old school institutionalists is that, you know, they're getting kicked in the nuts by reality. In other words, like you can see it right now. Well, you know, put meat on the bone, right? Like, think about it in terms of the debate about the filibuster. There's still a strong institutional push to preserve this relic of the past. Yeah. Now, what's going to happen, and I don't think we have the votes to change the rules. I wish we did right now. But what's going to happen is the Democrats who've already announced over and over the last 10 years. I mean, I played video today of 2020 Obama talking about how, you know, the filibuster's racist. Well, if it's racist, then we all have an obligation to get rid of it, correct? I mean, no one wants racist policies. He's correct.
0: Right.
1: That's Obama saying that, by the way. I didn't say that wrong. So the Democrats have been telling us that they're going to blow up the filibuster for years once they take power. They almost did if it wasn't for Joe Manchin and Kyrsten Sinema last time, who were both out of the Senate and used to caucus with the Democrats, right? So they basically have no bulwark against doing this. So if we don't scrap this filibuster now, that battle you talk about between the old school white paper crowd and the new school MAGA crowd, which is like, we need results and we need them now because we're up against the clock, you know, you're going to see it happen. If they take charge, God forbid, in these midterms, and I hope that doesn't happen, and I think the Republican Party stands a good chance thanks to the dreadful Democrat candidates. We just saw some more bad news about a couple of them today. They are going to change the rules. And all of those institutionalists, Vince, are going to have to answer to the real world kicking the nads I'm talking about. We're going to be like, wait, you told us to keep the filibuster because it was so valuable, and the second the Democrats got charged, they changed the rules. Now we want to know what you were thinking. Like, explain. That's what's going to happen.
0: In order to achieve all this that you're talking about, getting rid of the filibuster and passing the Save, well, first of all, passing the Save America Act, this all matters so much to me. I know you've been talking at length on your show about a 5-point plan you have for what the Republicans need to do right now. And I'm convinced that if they do that, and that includes getting rid of the filibuster, we have to pass the Save America Act. We have to bring about election integrity, Dan. If we do those things, that will improve the quality of both political parties. It's not just about the Republicans. The Democrats would be way less insane if they actually had to play by the rules to achieve power. So, like, right now, they have a base, 50% of whom would be perfectly comfortable with President Trump being assassinated, according to a Rutgers University survey last year. 40% of whom think that he's been faking his own assassinations. The reason that's the way it is, Dan, is because they have crappy leaders who are relying on a rigged system for power rather than a real one.
1: You know, you just brought up such a good point. And I haven't said this, I think, as eloquently, but the Democrats are almost protected from themselves by a shrinking group of, I don't even want to call them moderates. They're just realists who understand if they were to actually do what the Mamdamis and AOCs and Bernie Sanders want, like we'd be back to Soviet breadlines. Like, they get that. They may not say it. Trust me, folks, when I say it, it's a very small group of people. I'm not telling you like the Democrats are full of reasonable people. They're not. I'm just telling you they understand the realities of the policy prescriptions the radical wing of their party's been shoving down America's throat. And they will do anything to like hide behind a Republican filibuster if they were control of the Senate to say, hey, we would do it. We would do communism and socialism and, you know, 90% marginal tax rates. But we just got these crazy Republicans. What you just said is great. The filibuster tightens up the quality control on both parties because you have no more excuse. The Democrats can no longer, if the Democrats want to do a 90% marginal capital gains tax rate and income tax rate and basically crush the economy, and they're going to do it anyway, then you know what? Do it. Watch what happens in 2 years when you're voted out of office and there's not a single, you know, member of the Democrat Party left standing. And then we may have to come and clean up the mess. If that's the Manichaean policy fight we need to get to so we can stop this marginal incrementalism into, you know, democratic socialism or whatever euphemism for congressman for communism we need, then we should do that. And also what works for the Republican Party, too. They can stop talking about things like national voter ID, you know, national, you know, reciprocity. Concealed carry. They can stop talking about all this stuff, you know, a big major changes to the tax code, government regulation, a balanced budget, all of this stuff. And they can do it without going, oh, those pesky Democrats in the Senate. They just, our Democrats.

0: And so now he's in a position to do something.
1: He was a victim of it. He's in the victim files there. Cash is he's a subject of the case. I mean, not just is he not part of it, he was a victim of it. I mean, that's just a fact. And you kind of nailed it. Like that's the, in addition to the results that they have to get, they cannot have it out there that public safety is really just very easy policy decisions like go and lock up bad guys. They can't. They got to blame the system, systemic discrimination, billionaires, Elon Musk, Donald Trump, whatever. So Cash is a problem there because he produced results like that quick by just going out and arresting bad guys. But you're right. Second, they have to stop this tidal wave of exposures in the PC file, the public corruption file. They have to, whether it's the Comey case going on, the Arctic Frost case going on that we've seen, they have to stop this now before it all comes out in the dirty laundry, because that was all them. And like you said, that symbiote, that government media symbiote that started all this crap.
2: All right, Dan Bongino, one more question. I know Jim's freaking out, but let me ask the final one, and I don't know if you can even answer this. Is there a reason that I'm seeing James Comey and John Brennan on my television screen so much this week? Why are they appearing for a million interviews?
1: I think there's a general panic that's broken out amongst that entire corruptocracy. And I think they feel like if they don't get out ahead of, quote, the narrative and tell a story, that the story will come out. And those are not the same thing.
2: I have less access, but the same suspicion. Thank you very much, Dan Bongino. Good to talk to you. As always, you can hear Dan each morning, 10 a.m. Eastern, rumble.com/Bongino. Thanks, Dan.
1: Thanks, Vince. See you,
2: buddy. There he is. More ahead on The Vince Show.
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3: Here is your KZRG forecast. A dry weather pattern will extend into the weekend. Tonight it will be clear with a light breeze out of the southeast as the low falls to 53. And then with sunshine tomorrow, winds increasing out of the southeast, the high should approach 80 degrees. Mild tomorrow night with a few clouds and a low down to 70. It's going to be a sunny and warmer Friday with gusty winds out of the south and a high close to 85. And if you're going to be spending time out and about this weekend, some more sun for Saturday and Sunday with high temperatures each afternoon in the mid-80s. I'm Jeff Marr in the KZRG Storm Center.
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6: Yes, yes, yes. No, yeah, I heard Dan reference the fact that, so Tennessee succeeds yesterday. You know who failed yesterday? Republicans in South Carolina. Republicans in South Carolina failed yesterday to do the simple thing of redrawing the map because James Clyburn gets to have a seat forever. Clyburn. You know what Clyburn did to this country? You know what? He gave us President Autopen. Did you have fun with that? Did you like President Autopen? Was that a fun trip? Was that fun, Republicans in South Carolina? Was that fun? No, it was awful. It was completely awful. It was a disaster. Our borders were kicked open. Everybody was living in more despair, inflation out of control. And then, of course, we brought President Trump back, made it too big to rig because we would like to dig out of the mess created by President Autopen. So thanks, Clyburn. No, Clyburn shouldn't have his seat, quote, protected. South Carolina should do what Tennessee did, which is get rid of racist districting and restore the balance of power in the United States. Democrats have stolen 40 seats across our country through ill-gotten gains. Fire James Clyburn. But Vince, he's entitled to it. He's a hero. What? What the hell are you even talking about? He's a villain. He gave us Biden. That makes him a villain. Get rid of him. And President Trump was encouraging South Carolina to do it 48 hours ago. He was posting on Truth Social that he was watching closely. He told South Carolina Republicans to, quote, be bold and courageous. Just like the Republicans of the great state of Tennessee. And yesterday, when it came up, well, the Washington Post celebrated it. Headline, South Carolina Republicans block plan to eliminate Clyburn's House seat. Thanks, guys. Thanks a lot. Now, there's a claim buried in the piece that Republicans were worried that they might lose more seats if they took away James Clyburn's. But you don't think President Trump factored this in? You don't think his political team was thinking about this when he posted to Truth Social that this is the best thing to do? And then you decided to work against us? Did you see what happened in Indiana? I believe you still have time to fix this, but it's running out. More ahead on The Vince Show.
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10: This is a Fox News alert. I'm Ted Lindner. President Trump has arrived in Beijing for his high-stakes meeting with China's leader.
11: President Trump says, I will be asking President Xi, a leader of extraordinary distinction, to open up China so that these brilliant people can work their magic and help bring the People's Republic to an even higher level. In fact, I promise that when we are together, which will be in a matter of hours, I will make that my very first request.
10: Fox's Peter Ducey. And the National Law Enforcement Officers Memorial Fund, hosting its 38th annual candlelight vigil on the National Mall in D.C. in honor of police and first responders who've died in the line of duty.
12: Sarah D. Beckstrom, Dennis M. Wagner, Jr., Donald R. Cleaver.
10: FBI Director Kash Patel reading the names. The names engraved on the wall of the National Law Enforcement Officers Memorial in Washington, D.C. 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
3: Here is your KZRG forecast. A dry weather pattern will extend into the weekend. Tonight it will be clear with a light breeze out of the southeast as the low falls to 53. And then with sunshine tomorrow and winds increasing out of the southeast, the high should approach 80 degrees. Mild tomorrow night with a few clouds and a low down to 70. It's going to be a sunny and warmer Friday with gusty winds out of the south and a high close to 85. And if you're going to be spending time out and about this weekend, some more sun for Saturday and Sunday with high temperatures each afternoon in the mid-80s. I'm Jeff Marr in the KZRG Storm Center.
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3: Dry weather pattern will extend into the weekend. Tonight it will be clear with a light breeze out of the southeast as the low falls to 53. And then with sunshine tomorrow and winds increasing out of the southeast, the high should approach 80 degrees. Mild tomorrow night with a few clouds and a low down to 70. It's going to be a sunny and warmer Friday with gusty winds out of the south and a high close to 85. And if you're going to be spending time out and about this weekend, some more sun for Saturday and Sunday with high temperatures each afternoon in the mid-80s. I'm Jeff Marr in the KZRG Storm Center.
7: A quarter millennium in the making. 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
6: It's not just my imagination. I'm seeing it, man. James Comey, John Brennan appearing on television like crazy this week. Not, of course, in any place where they might receive tough questions. But yes, on Ms. Now and CNN, James Comey, John Brennan popping up. Now, John Brennan, talk about how these guys are all in bed together. John Brennan is an NBC contributor. Ms. Now is a Ms. Now contributor. Isn't the weirdest name change, by the way, that they did that? It didn't even make any sense when it was called MSNBC. That made no sense whatsoever. Now, the NBC part did because it was affiliated with NBC, but NBC was so embarrassed by it, they've removed their own branding from it. But they still have the MS part, which makes no sense because Microsoft divested from it many, many years ago. That's what the MS stood for. It was a Microsoft-NBC joint venture, Microsoft-NBC, MSNBC. And many years ago, Microsoft was like, yeah, we don't want to be a part of this anymore. They're like, that's okay. We'll just keep the name. What? What? It doesn't even. And so now they still have the Microsoft component. Microsoft has no relationship, but now they're called Ms. Now. The Ms. stands for Microsoft, apparently, or something. I don't know. Or whatever gender they are this week. Ms. Now. So you get John Brennan. He's a contributor on Ms. Now, obviously. And John Brennan and James Comey both did a pair of interviews with Nicole Wallace 2 days ago where they kept insisting that they're just being tormented by Donald Trump for no reason. He's so mean. Why is he coming after me? He's so obsessed with me. It was like the teenage girl defense. And she's entirely guilty, by the way. And then Comey decided, I'm going to do day two of my Stop Picking on Me media tour. I'm the victim here. And he was on CNN last night. And he said, I'll just play the audio for you. Listen to James Comey's ludicrous defense and his attempts to attack President Trump. He said, Hunter Biden got indicted by Joe Biden. That's how decent Joe Biden is. Listen to this.
21: Expect Republicans, I know there's a lot trapped in the cult of MAGA, to step back and say, whoa, what if that shoe was on the other foot? How would that be?
6: The cult of MAGA. That's what he thinks of you.
21: It would be awful, no matter who's being targeted.
22: What would you, someone might hear that, I can hear a Trump attorney now saying, well, they did go after him, you know, when he was out of office, and they did indict him. What would you say to that defense?
21: Take a step back and look at the cases, look at the work they did, and remember this, the Biden Justice Department indicted the president's son.
6: Okay, I'm going to get to the Hunter Biden garbage in just a moment, but this whole take a step back, look at the work they did, the pronouns that he's using in that particular sentence are in reference to Fat Alvin Bragg, Big Tish James, the out-of-control, unconstitutional special counsel, Jack Smith. and big fat Fannie Willis down in Georgia. He's referring to these Democrats who brought ridiculous charges against Donald Trump that didn't withstand the slightest bit of legal scrutiny. You had lawyers on the American left that were going, this is kind of thin. What is this allegation? Nobody's ever been prosecuted for this. Going after

0: Trump for a legal payment that he categorized as a legal payment and saying that's a violation of the law? This was all insanity. This was all insane. And so, in case you're wondering, if there's any part of you that is like, is James Comey a good guy? Am I getting this wrong? Am I needlessly picking on him? Is he actually the paragon of virtue? Maybe I've been screwing this all up. Listen to this assessment. He's making a defense of injustice in the pursuit of political priorities. No, he's not a good person. He's a bad person. Justifying evil behavior as some sort of defense of his own evil behavior.
1: And they did indict him. What would you say to that defense?
2: Take a step back and look at the cases, look at the work they did. And remember this, the Biden Justice Department indicted the president's son. Can you imagine that happening today? Honestly, while you're shaving, MAGA supporter, in the mirror, look in the mirror and say, could that happen today? And the answer is no, which is a really bad thing.
0: He's telling you to find your soul, find your conscience. Look at you're looking at yourself in the mirror. You need to wake up as you're shaving, MAGA person. He sounds like Peter Strzok, doesn't he? Those MAGA people, I can smell them in Walmart. I can smell them. Don't worry, we'll stop him. That's James Comey. And he says Joe Biden's a good man. Joe Biden indicted his own son. What a good and decent man. Can you imagine that ever happening nowadays? It wouldn't happen because Donald Trump is so freaking corrupt. Now, does anybody remember anything about the Hunter Biden saga? Does anybody? I mean, I know you do. I mean, I'm not asking you, but just generically raising this, rhetorically raising this. You understand why they did it? Why the Biden Justice Department brought a charges against Hunter at all? You understand what happened? The reason is because it was so crystal clear that he had violated all sorts of laws that there was no way out of it other than corruption. And that's what the Biden Justice Department, they arranged a sweetheart plea deal for Hunter where he would get away with everything, where he'd face no criminal accountability whatsoever. They would give him a slap on the wrist. He'd be on his merry way and all of his crimes would be forgiven. And the only reason that that went any further than their corrupt scheme of a plea deal was a judge by the name of Mary Ellen Nareka. Do you remember that story? Judge Mary Ellen Nareka perceives what is about to happen in her courtroom and goes, well, wait, hold on a second. This is absurd. She threw the brakes on that story and it upended the entire scheme that the Biden Justice Department had in store to protect Hunter. That's why that saga ended up stretching out. It's because a judge with good judgment intercepted it. That's why that happened. James Comey's dressing all of that up like it was great, like it was wonderful. It was so virtuous. Look at them. They brought those charges against Hunter Biden. IRS whistleblowers revealed that the dig into the Hunter Biden saga, into the Biden family, consisted of attempts to bury any investigations that went further, especially than Hunter. Anything that got close to Joe, it was to be destroyed. The IRS whistleblower said they'd never seen anything like it. James Comey holds that up as a story of virtue. An example we should all follow. The United States government, led by the forces of Comey and everybody who's associated with him, tried to bury the Hunter Biden laptop saga. The FBI had the Hunter Biden laptop, and yet the story was being spread by the FBI. You had a guy called Elvis Chan telling the social media companies, hey, be careful, Russian disinformation's out there if a story like this pops up. And then what happens? The social media companies instantly pounce on this thing in the 2020 election, shut down conversation, legitimate conversation around the corrupt contents of Hunter Biden's abandoned laptop. Yeah, we should aspire for that justice system. That's justice. That's what Comey's holding up. That's what we should be doing. He's absurd. Again, is there any part of you that hears him and thinks, like, am I getting this wrong? Is he right? Listen to him. He sounds so decent. No, he's lying to you. No. No, by now, you know, whatever residual moment of weakness you may have had in the past, that should be gone now when it comes to Comey. He's a spin artist. He's a snake. And I want to remind you of something. There's an X account today called Christian Collins. Christian Collins, who shared a flashback. Looks like this is from Mays Moore. Yeah, Mays Moore pulled this. This was January 21st of 2021. don't know if you saw this one going around today, Jim. Listen to this. This is James Comey the day after the inauguration of Joe Biden. Comey at this moment is convinced that President Trump will never return to office, that he has been banished to the political wilderness and will be now dogged by a number of left-wing prosecutors until he's thrown in prison and the key is thrown away. James Comey thinks at this point, 2021, January 21st, that he's in the clear, that there are no consequences coming for him. So listen to how candidly he talks about his contempt for Donald Trump and what he wants to see happen to him.
3: Convict him, bar him from future service, have the prosecutors, the local prosecutors in New York, pursue him for the fraudster that he was before he ever became president, lock him up for the garden variety frauds he did there, but don't give him that center stage, that dominant role in our national life, just down the street where Joe Biden is trying to heal this nation.
0: Wow. Wow. Listen how candid he was then. The second he smelled blood in the water, he said, now's the time to strike. I'm gonna finish him off. And he even encouraged Democrat prosecutors like Fat Alvin Bragg to try and destroy what was left of Donald Trump. We got to go now. We have to strike now. Don't let him bother Joe Biden. Grandpa Joe, he's healing the country. Of course, he did the exact opposite. It's calming. No, there's a reason he's on your television screen right now. Now, chances are he wasn't on your individual television screen, but he's on television screens somewhere. Somewhere, somebody was tuning into Ms. Now and CNN this week, seeing John Brennan and James Comey. And one of the things we like to do here, and certainly you probably do in your life now, given how often we've seen these things, is detect patterns. We look at patterns and we say, what is that? Why? Where they have a book to sell? Why are they on TV so much right now? What is the point of this? What campaign are they waging? And the answer to that is found in what Mr. Bongino was mentioning at the top of this hour, which is they're trying to prepare you. They're trying to spin you. They're trying to set the frame on a conversation that hasn't really begun in earnest yet. And that is about the charges that are about to be brought against both of them. That's what's happening. In South Florida, there's a grand jury conspiracy investigation going on. And one of the leaders of that investigation is now a friend of mine, a patriot. His name's Joe DiGenova. Joe DiGenova was at one time the U.S. attorney for Washington, D.C. He has a great reputation. He's very aggressive, loves America, loves President Trump's agenda, and he's fighting very hard. The president and the Justice Department specifically just hired him to come in and help quarterback this operation, this grand conspiracy case in South Florida. And I love this. I love this so much. If you're looking for a fighter, there are a few like Joe. And this week, we've been served a number of headlines about what else is happening behind the scenes in this case. And hopefully they jump in front of the scenes very soon. But here's the story from Reuters, the first to report it yesterday. Exclusive, FBI questions CIA officers over Russia assessment in Brennan probe. Dateline New York. The FBI has begun interviewing current and former CIA employees as a part of the Department of Justice's investigation into CIA Director John Brennan over his role in an intelligence finding that Russia interfered in the 2016 U.S. election to help Donald Trump, according to five sources familiar with the matter. They have five sources telling them that the FBI is interviewing current and former CIA officials right now. Now, Reuters glosses over in its lead sentence what's really happening here. They sort of pretend that this has something to do with broader questions about Russia interfering in the election. No, it's a very specific question, actually, that's being investigated. It's about John Brennan in particular, and also James Comey, advancing a con job, lying to the public, inserting Hillary Clinton's paid for opposition research, garbage, the Steele dossier, made up lies about Donald Trump, inserting that into the intelligence community assessment. Whose decision was that? Who did that? And now we know, thanks to CIA Director John Ratcliffe, who made a criminal referral last year on the subject, that it was James Comey and John Brennan who shoehorned that dumpster fire into the intelligence community assessment. John Brennan is on record as lying to Congress about this. In an exchange behind closed doors, but on a transcript that's now public with Jim Jordan. That is what all of the reports indicate to us is what is at the center of John Brennan's culpability here and the reason why investigators are closing in on him. Brennan himself was revealing in December that he's the target of the investigation. Hundreds of subpoenas have been dispatched. They're at the interview phase with CIA employees. Reuters not the only one to report this yesterday. NBC had its own version of the report. Now, you can do with that what you will. The fact that NBC has it, my presumption is that that's John Brennan leaking the details to NBC to try and get out ahead of this, to try and spin this in some sort of favorable way, that I'm the victim, I'm being dogged simply because I don't support Trump. Yeah, I'm a political opponent who he's targeting. But the record is really clear. These guys subverted the American people. They abused their power while in office. And as they mount their defenses on television, all they're doing is acting once again in furtherance of that grand conspiracy. More ahead on The Vince Show.
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14: Here is your KCRG forecast. A dry weather pattern will extend into the weekend. Tonight it will be clear with a light breeze out of the southeast as the low falls to 53. And then with sunshine tomorrow and winds increasing out of the southeast, the high should approach 80 degrees. Mild tomorrow night with a few clouds and a low down to 70. It's going to be a sunny and warmer Friday with gusty winds out of the south and a high close to 85. And if you're going to be spending time out and about this weekend, some more sun for Saturday and Sunday with high temperatures each afternoon in the mid-80s. I'm Jeff Marr in the KCRG Storm Center.
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0: 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I do my 8 o'clock show, 8 o'clock Eastern, rumble.com/Vince. 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
0: Let us go to the phones. Utah is where we find Kelly. Kelly, you are on the Vince Show. Hello.
15: Well, thank you very much for taking my call. This is my big showbiz break, I guess.
0: Well, congratulations. Glad to have you here. Glad we could be the place you do it, Kelly. Thank you.
15: I remember Rush always calling MSNBC PMSNBC. Mm-hmm. So I think he'd have great fun today calling it
0: PMS Now.
15: Yes.
0: Yeah. That's actually that is funny. PMS Now. Like you're demanding it. Like that's all right. Go ahead, Kelly.
15: Now calm down. So Monday, you were talking a lot about the death culture that the left promotes in this country. If you're inconvenient, we'll just kill you. No big deal.
0: Yeah.
15: I submit to you that that comes out of the abortion culture. We have, because of abortion, killing the most vulnerable in our whole society has led such a denigration of life. We don't care about life. You're inconvenient, you're dead.
0: Yes. And this emanates out of this broken notion that we are God, which has dominated, of course, the Democrat Party, this belief that they can play God, that gender itself is up for debate, that you could be born in the wrong body and that you can change it if you spend enough money and you dedicate yourself to enslavement to the pharmaceutical industry. It's grotesque, and it's, again, it's playing God. And in order to play God, you often have to play around with the big questions of life and death. And then you have to, you know, just abandon any sense that there is some damage to your eternal soul by virtue of those behaviors. Kelly, I think you're really tapping into it. And this is something that we talk about a lot on the program. This comes back to, you know, what I said earlier this week, as I'm distressed by these numbers of Democrats who are okay with assassination as a means to achieve their political goals. Priority one, above it all, is a return to acknowledging the eternal, a return to God. That's the biggest one. And whatever we can do to help them get there, do that. Let's do that as a country. More ahead on The Vince Show.

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1: With 7 minutes left in the third quarter, the Cleveland Cavaliers have outscored Detroit 12-6 so far in the third period. 66-64, the Detroit lead as head coach J.B. Bickerstaff took a timeout. Cade Cunningham has 22 points so far. Danish Jenkins off the bench in the starting lineup today because Duncan Robinson unable to go due to back soreness. He's got 9 points on 9 shots. So far, Donovan Mitchell and James Harden, two Cleveland scorers in double figures. I add Jared Allen to that. Harden has 19. Donovan Mitchell with 10, Allen with 12. In the NHL playoffs, with 3 minutes left in the second period, Minnesota has a 3-1 lead over the Avalanche. Avalanche on a power play. Colorado does have a 3-1 series lead in this Western Conference seventh round. In extra innings, the Nationals knock two across in the top of the 10th inning. They lead Cincinnati 8-6. Also in the top of the 10th inning, the Blue Jays and the Rays tied one apiece.
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6: This is the Fox News Alert, Behind Closed Doors. I'm Lisa Lucera.
7: It's an honor to be with you. It's an honor to be your friend. And the relationship between China and the USA is going to be better than ever before.
6: President Trump, ASSI, and China's President Xi Jinping opened 2 days of meetings at the Great Hall of the People in Beijing. A lot of topics on the agenda, including trade.
8: President Trump spent the first part of his term talking about how China ripped the U.S. off for decades. It sounds like he's got a much better relationship with President Xi right now. But there's this Washington Post report a couple hours ago. Maybe the Chinese are doing some things behind our back on the world stage, trying to undermine the U.S. effort in Iran.
6: Fox's Peter Ducey in Beijing. China gets a majority of its oil from the Strait of Hormuz. Secretary of State Marco Rubio on getting China to help with Iran.
9: We hope to convince them to play a more active role in getting Iran to walk away from what they're doing now and trying to do now in the Persian Gulf.
6: On Fox's Hannity, local authorities in Kyiv say Russia has launched a massive attack in Ukraine's capital using at least 800 drones, and at least 4 people have been hurt, with damage recorded in across 6 districts. Alec Murdoch, the once prominent South Carolina attorney convicted of killing his wife and son, has been granted a new trial.
10: This is largely happening due to a local court clerk, Becky Hill, who admitted to tainting the jury. The justices say Hill placed her fingers on the scales of justice during the 2023 murder trial. And they say she wanted jurors to give Murdoch a guilty verdict to sell more copies of the book she was writing. Hill did plead guilty to perjury, obstruction of justice, and misconduct back in December, now serving 3 years of probation.
6: Fox's Madison Scarpino, but Murdoch will not be freed from prison because he was also convicted of financial crimes. He has long said that he did not commit the murders. 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
11: 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I'm Steve Smith. Here's what's trending on News Talk KZRG. An arrest in Northeast Oklahoma in the case of a man who allegedly ran over his wife with a truck. Ottawa County Sheriff David Dean confirmed 56-year-old Terry Grant of Miami has surrendered to authorities and is in custody. Grant is accused of second-degree manslaughter in the death of Cassandra Grant. The investigation in that case is ongoing. Meanwhile, the crackdown continues on illegal gambling in Missouri. Marshall Griffin reports.
12: Attorney General Catherine Hanaway told reporters Tuesday that the end of Missouri's illegal gaming industry hiding behind a so-called gray market is over. That statement arrived after her office and law enforcement conducted a sting across Boone, Dallas, Jefferson, and Miller counties. Hanaway says law enforcement seized 35 slot machines and nearly $60,000 in illegal money. Marshall Griffin, Missouri Net.
11: Dog abuse? 83 dogs rescued from an unlicensed dog breeding facility in Newton County. And now a man from Granby faces numerous charges. 49-year-old Devin Harris is accused of being responsible for the death of five dogs at Great Danes of the Ozarks. Police say the entire area was difficult to walk through because of feces and unsanitary overall. Steve Smith, News Talk KZRG.
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17: Here is your KZRG forecast. A clear sky with light winds tonight as the low drops to 53. Tomorrow, sunny and windy with a high near 80. Expect sunshine Friday with a high of 85 and some more sun on Saturday and Sunday with highs in the mid-80s. I'm Jeff Maher in the KZRG Storm Center.
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18: Rising from the heart of the swamp, a beacon of truth is casting its light. From sea to shining sea, The Vince Show. Here's Vince Colonnaise.
19: Okay, 844-484-3872, 844-4-THE-USA. That's the way to join us today. Coast to coast, sea to shining sea. We have had going on today a big Senate hearing from a CIA whistleblower who is now out in public identified as a guy called James Erdman, who was testifying again openly today before the Senate that Dr. Anthony Fauci absolutely, in the words of the New York Post, influenced the COVID Origins intelligence probe as a part of a lab leak cover up. So a lot of very public information today detailing Anthony Fauci's role in covering up the origins of COVID. This is some of that testimony captured at the Senate today. The guy's name is James Erdman. Rand Paul, who is been, honestly, just, I think he's been great by going after Anthony Fauci. Rand Paul, there's all sorts of things I've disagreed with Rand Paul about. I've had him on this program and we fought it out. Well, I'm trying to remember what it was about. I think it was the Big Beautiful Bill. I was like, Rand. I said, Rand, like I know him. I didn't say that. I said, Senator Paul, don't you think securing the border is kind of like priority one? This was back during the, when the Big Beautiful Bill was being debated. And he was against it. He wasn't against securing the border, but he was like, I don't want to spend any more money, so I'm not going to be a part of this at all. I go, but Senator Paul, like, I get it. Like, there are things you want, but like, this is priority one, like getting our border back under control. Number one, I'm with you. We need fiscal restraint, but hello, border. I didn't convince him. But anyway, the point is, he and I have our disagreements. President Trump clearly has disagreements with Rand Paul. I can't disagree with his aggression going after Anthony Fauci. I'm 100% on board with that. What a nightmare COVID was. And Fauci right at the center of it. Talk about a snake. He's called me like, Anthony Fauci and James Comey are in a league of their own with their brazen attempts to pretend that they're the paragons of the virtue in the midst of the world where they were the bad actors who were moving all the pieces and upending the rest of us. So today, James Erdman, now out, explaining Anthony Fauci and what he was up to behind the scenes. Take a listen.
20: Intelligence community leaders and senior analysts downplayed the possibility that the COVID pandemic originated as a result of a lab incident. Motives are difficult to define given the scope of the Diggs review. Intentional or not, the IC's actions resulted in a cover-up, wasted resources, and a failure to properly inform policymakers. Public health policy would have been very different had the American public been made aware that a virus from a lab in China was going to serve as the foundation for an emergency use authorization mRNA products being mandated by the former administration.
19: Yep.
20: Dr. Fauci's role in the cover-up was intentional. Dr. Fauci influenced the analytical process and findings by leveraging his position to ensure the IC consulted with a conflicted list of curated subject matter experts, public health officials, and scientists. This included some of the authors of the paper, The Proximal Origin of SARS-CoV-2, and other public health experts who have been in his orbit for the last 20 plus years.
19: That paper, that Proximal Origins paper, was a con job. It was designed to give a scientific sheen, a facade, a cover-up of the fact that this thing came from a lab. They wanted people to believe, despite the fact that all these guys were communicating behind the scenes, they were like, this thing looks like it came from one of our labs. That's a terrible thing. And then when they speak in public in an official scientific publication, they say, this thing came from nature. It was a bunch of those villagers in Wuhan. They're just so messy and disgusting, and they created COVID. They were the ones. They were mishandling all of those bats. Where are those bats found? A lot further away. Wait, unless you go to that lab that's down the street. That's the Wuhan Institute of Virology. You're keeping a bunch of bat viruses there. Should we look there? No, don't look there. Don't look there. So what we're hearing from the CIA whistleblowers, in addition to lying to you in public, lying to the scientific community, the same sinister forces were lying to the intelligence community. They were the handpicked experts by Anthony Fauci to let the intel community know what was going on. The IC is running around going, what is this? Where did this come from? Anthony Fauci's henchmen are all saying, don't worry, it came from a wet market.
20: Some of the scientists were part of the Biological Sciences Experts Group, or the BSEG, an office of Director National Intelligence Advisory Body, whose members often receive considerable funding from NIAID and public health agencies. The BSEG scientists influenced National Laboratory WMD research, policy decisions, finished analysis, and other intelligence matters, creating misaligned incentives and conflicts of interest, as well as counterintelligence issues. Since 2006, the BSEG consulted part-time on biodefense issues for the IC, while conducting government-funded research and holding academia positions, as well as maintaining roles in public health institutions and serving as members in the National Academy of Science. They received funding from NIAID and other agencies for vaccine research, USAID's PREDICT project, the Cooperative Threat Reduction Program, It even worked with Chinese scientists on coronavirus and other pathogen studies pursuing vaccines. There was no oversight monitoring how this web of relationships influenced research, policy, and public health in any holistic way.
19: You know what? They're cooking up a virus designed to be more infectious and deadly to humans inside of a lab where the Chinese military is operating. At American taxpayer expense. We're cooking up killer viruses with the Chinese military in there? In other words, like if the American public had known about this, if anybody had known about this among decent people, among the voting public, they sign off on this? Oh, yeah, go ahead, Anthony Fauci. Why don't you cook up a bunch of deadly to human and very infectious viruses inside of a lab with the Chinese military? Yeah, that's wonderful. We're all on board with that. What did you say it's for? It's for public health? Oh, okay, well, in that case, go ahead. Please knock it out. Knock yourself out. Just go do it. No, we'd be like, let's lock that guy up now before he cooks the viruses up.
20: For over 20 years. In fact, several of the BSEG scientists helped Dr. Fauci rewrite definitions of gain of function in 2015 to lift a funding pause on dangerous research.
19: Yep. Typical Democrat stuff. Let's just rig the system so we can do the thing we're not supposed to do.
20: There's participated in planning event 201 in 2019. This was a coronavirus pandemic tabletop exercise, curiously similar to the events that played out during the COVID-19 pandemic. And it was attended by Dr. Fauci and individuals with IC ties like former DNI Avril Haines.
19: Oh, they did a tabletop exercise about a pandemic that sounds exactly like the way COVID spread in 2019? And then a year later, 2020, not even a year later, actually months later. Remember, COVID starts spreading in China, reports say, at the end of 2019. It was the same year. So they did a tabletop exercise where they gamed it all out. And then later in the year, it was happening. Any alarm bells going off for you? Any like, holy crap moments coming? Erdman also talked about what was going on in the intelligence community. Anthony Fauci was injecting himself in. Is this substantively different, Jim, this audio? This is. I feel like this is kind of what he was just saying. Okay, good. Let's listen to this.
0: She approved the research that went on in Wuhan, and that it might not be in his interest for the conclusion to be that it came from a lab that he had funded, that there might be a conflict. Did anybody ever bring up that he might not be an objective witness?
20: That was one example of an email. No one laid it out quite that clearly. You're piecing it together. We were piecing it together from multiple emails, from multiple agencies, multiple documents. It was more subtle than that. Nobody said this is happening. And unfortunately, I think they probably should have. It was all out there.
0: But your conclusion is that changing from the scientific consensus of it being from a lab to a neutral position by the CIA was significantly influenced by Anthony Fauci?
20: It was significantly influenced by Anthony Fauci's injecting himself into the IC. And to go to the second part of your question about what happened, particularly during the 90-day study, we have documentation that shows that as of August 12th, the CIA was considering calling this a lab leak, August 12th of 2021. And then that changed on August 17th of 2021.
0: Right.
20: And unfortunately, because the CIA would not provide us documentation that we asked for, we have no idea why that changed. And that's.
0: And they weren't alone, because we know the FBI was coming to the same conclusion that it was lab leak, as well as the FBI.
19: Can I just ask a basic question? Is Anthony Fauci a part of the CIA? Like, why does Anthony Fauci get to call the shots on CIA assessments? He's at NIH. He's the head of NIAID. Last I checked, that's not CIA, a completely different agency. So somehow Anthony Fauci, man, that guy's really got his tentacles all over the place. He finds out that the CIA is about to accurately assess that this thing came from a lab. And he goes, whoa, whoa, don't do that. Don't tell anybody it came from a lab. No. Tell them it came from a wet market. That's the story. That's Anthony Fauci. Actually, that was just me pretending to be Anthony Fauci. But the point is, that's Anthony Fauci intervening with a CIA assessment. Jim, do you get access to draft CIA assessments? Is that something that you normally get to see?
21: No.
19: Man, you sound like Leslie Stahl. Okay, I've got more coming up on this, including the fact that this current CIA is being accused of, well, slow rolling some of the information we need and has created some drama on Capitol Hill today. More ahead on The Vince Show.
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7: Here is your KZRG forecast. A dry weather pattern will extend into the weekend. Tonight it will be clear with a light breeze out of the southeast as the low falls to 53. And then with sunshine tomorrow and winds increasing out of the southeast, the high should approach 80 degrees. Mild tomorrow night with a few clouds and a low down to 70. It's going to be a sunny and warmer Friday with gusty winds out of the south and a high close to 85. And if you're going to be spending time out and about this weekend, some more sun for Saturday and Sunday with high temperatures each afternoon in the mid-80s. I'm Jeff Marr in the KZRG Storm Center.

0: talking responsibly, but not necessarily in moderation. 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
1: All right, Preborn, baby. I want to thank Preborn for being a great sponsor of our program. We love Preborn. They're angels on earth. And here's the thing. We just went through Mother's Day. What a beautiful time of year to celebrate moms. And there's quite a few women out there who get the opportunity to announce on Mother's Day that they're expecting. 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
1: So we get the CIA whistleblower shows up today before the Senate. He's testifying on the lengths to which...

0: Dr. Fauci and company have gone. And apparently there was resistance from the CIA to letting him testify. They weren't happy that he was giving some of this testimony. So here's Rand Paul today, the current CIA. It's led by John Ratcliffe. Here's Rand Paul today asking about this and the CIA whistleblower confirming it. So I'm curious.
1: Thank you, Mr. Erdman. Is it your testimony that there is still resistance from the CIA to comply with the law we passed to declassify all the COVID information?
2: Yes.
0: That's a problem. Now, again, it's his word against theirs. John Ratcliffe, his history has been one of aggression, at least publicly, trying to get this information out. Is it the CIA? Is the CIA director throwing the brakes on this? Whatever it is, I think Ratcliffe has an obligation to try and get this information out in compliance with the law, but more importantly, for the benefit of the American people. Now, the CIA released a statement today about all of this, and they said this was a bad faith action by the Senate. They said the committee acted in bad faith by subpoenaing an agency officer for testimony today without notifying CIA, despite having already obtained closed-door testimony from the individual previously. The witness testifying today is not appearing as a whistleblower in pursuit of the truth, but instead in response to the subpoena issued by Chairman Paul. Hey, I don't want to play word games here. Let me just be clear about this. I don't know who the CIA spokesman is. All I want is the truth. As an American voter, all I want is the truth, and you should be on that side. Whoever this is, you should be on that side. They say this proceeding amounts to nothing more than dishonest political theater masquerading as a congressional hearing, as the CIA has already assessed COVID-19 most likely originated from a lab leak. Yeah, we know. What does that have to do with anything? And efforts to undermine the conclusion are disingenuous. He's not undermining the conclusion. He's sharing the conclusion. He's giving us more information on the conclusion. In fact, the lawmakers today, Ron Johnson, as well as Rand Paul, both went after the CIA spokeswoman for her claim. Listen to this.
3: And that communication person, this committee, this chairman needs an apology. This is not political theater. This is serious oversight work. This is what the American people need to see. And I just wish our Democrat colleagues had any level of curiosity what's happening inside the deep state.
0: Yeah.
3: Thank you, Mr. Chairman.
0: By the way, no Democrat showed up today to the hearing. No Democrat. That's how much they hate you. They did not show up to the hearing today. They have no interest in exposing Anthony Fauci for his criminality.
1: Thank you. And I completely concur. And I would also like to respond to the CIA spokesman. They say that we have already obtained closed door testimony. Well, closed door testimony doesn't provide oversight. Public testimony provides oversight. We have asked them for public testimony and for oversight. We would love to have the scientists who the six or seven scientists that were commissioned to look at this. We'd love to see their report. Why would we not be allowed to see their report? I can't even read that in private. But that should be public, the science. If there are sources and methods, mark them out, redact them. But we
0: can't. All right. So Ron Johnson and Rand Paul, as far as I can tell, from where I'm sitting, I'm just gonna call balls and strikes here. It sounds like they're doing the right thing. They're doing a public hearing with a guy who sounds totally sincere. He's got all the receipts. He's got all of his ducks in a row. He's just telling you exactly what he saw on the inside. He's talking about Anthony Fauci and the crimes that guy committed, how he rigged the intelligence process. That statement, that is kind of an insane statement, because the guy's not disagreeing with this assessment. He's saying it came from a lab. It's consistent with what the CIA is now saying under John Ratcliffe. Director Ratcliffe, John. Please get out in front of this and solve this quickly. Let's not turn this into like a tit for tat or whatever. I get it that, you know, Rand Paul and President Trump have had their disagreements, whatever. I don't care about any of that. All I care about is the truth. All I care about is the truth of this man-made pandemic that upended so many lives all across the planet. And most importantly for us, right here in the United States of America. And allowed one of the most sinister power grabs, certainly that we've seen in any of our lifetimes, right here in the United States. And we need to hold people accountable for this to make sure it never happens again. I believe John Ratcliffe's on that side of the argument, too. I'd like to see more. Get these guys together. Let's fight for justice. More ahead on The Vince Show.
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8: This is a Fox News alert. I'm Chris DeMeo. President Trump is in Beijing to meet with Chinese President Xi Jinping. Aboard Air Force One, Secretary of State Marco Rubio says trade and tariffs will be the top subject.
9: The United States is very clear. We have to be able to make our own stuff. We cannot depend on China or any country for that matter for 100% of anything that we need.
8: Rubio on Fox's Hannity. New reports say the U.S. military bombing campaign hasn't eliminated Iran's missile stockpile, as President Trump has claimed.
10: The New York Times reports Iran has restored access to 30 out of 33 missile sites along the Strait of Hormuz. And the Washington Post says U.S. intelligence has concluded Iran retained 70% of its pre-war missile stockpile.
8: That's Fox's Jennifer Griffin reporting. 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
2: Here is your KZRG forecast. A dry weather pattern will extend into the weekend. Tonight it will be clear with a light breeze out of the southeast as the low falls to 53. And then with sunshine tomorrow and winds increasing out of the southeast, the high should approach 80 degrees. Mild tomorrow night with a few clouds and a low down to 70. It's going to be a sunny and warmer Friday with gusty winds out of the south and a high close to 85. And if you're going to be spending time out and about this weekend, some more sun for Saturday and Sunday with high temperatures each afternoon in the mid-80s. I'm Jeff Marr in the KZRG Storm Center.
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0: All right, so some interesting dynamics going on. Everything's going on all at once, as always. It's the Trump administration, of course. So President Trump and a whole team of his top officials, not to mention a bunch of American CEOs, are all overseas right now in Beijing. They're in China. They're hopefully catching some sleep as they've got a busy schedule ahead of them. It is, 2:34 a.m. in the morning right now in Beijing. So they're hopefully all asleep. I got to check Truth Social. Maybe the president's up, but he could be. He's often up at those hours. But at the same time, here back in the United States, Vice President J.D. Vance, he's in charge of fraud force. You know about fraud force? They're tackling this national fraud epidemic right now. And we lose, American taxpayers lose hundreds of billions of dollars at least every single year to thieves. People who especially will go into the Medicare and Medicaid piggy banks and steal all of the money away from people who actually need it. In Medicare's case, that's going to be seniors. Medicaid, that's going to be poor people in the United States, derived in general in both of those programs. And those resources are being stolen, so they can't be used by them. And they're being stolen from you, and you're already having your money confiscated in your paycheck all the time, which pays for that stuff. You see what's happening? It's a completely outrageous. Now, this administration, more so than any administration I've ever seen, has been cracking down on it. Just ask the Somali community that's been doing the thievery in Minnesota. $19 billion and counting. And so today, just in the last few minutes, J.D. Vance has stepped up to a microphone over at the White House, and they're making a big announcement about a new crackdown on every state in the union, every single one. New York Times headline, Stephen Nelson, great reporter. New York Post headline. J.D. Vance issues ultimatum to 50 states. Crackdown on fraud, or the Trump administration will cut off your Medicaid funding. Cut it off. That's the plan. We're going to cut you off entirely. If you don't prosecute Medicaid fraud, we are cutting you off. Here is the Vice President of the United States just moments ago.
18: What are we going to do to fix that? Today, we are sending across 50 Medicaid programs. We are sending letters that will require them to show that they are effectively and aggressively prosecuting Medicaid fraud in their states. And if they do not aggressively prosecute Medicaid fraud, we are going to turn off the money that goes to these anti-fraud units. And I want to say a couple things about this. You may think, obviously, this is a Republican administration. We're all proud Republicans up here. You may think that this is purely a red state or blue state issue. That's actually not true. We see Medicaid fraud issues in Ohio, the state that I used to represent in the Ohio, in the United States.
0: I just had Luke Rosiak on this. Luke Rosiak of the Daily Wire just did a big dig into Ohio, and he said, Vince, there's some massive problems going on in Ohio. That's the state J.D. Vance came from. You hear him talking about it here. It's not just about blue states. There's all sorts of states where Medicaid fraud is going on. These states need to act now.
18: Bennett, we also see Medicaid issues, fraud issues in a state like Maryland, which is obviously a very blue state. But both Ohio and Maryland have worked with us to take this issue seriously. They've worked with the guys behind me. They've worked with our entire team to make sure that they take fraud seriously. Again, this does not have to be a red state or a blue state issue. This is just basic good government.
0: Now, remember that as you see the headlines accusing J.D. Vance of being mean to poor people in blue states in the weeks to come.
18: However, states like California, states like Hawaii, states like New York have completely not taken the fraud issue seriously in the Medicaid program. And so for those states that refuse to get serious about fraud, we are going to turn off that anti-fraud money. And if we continue to find problems, we can turn off other resources within their state Medicaid programs as well. Our goal here is not to do that. We don't want to turn off any money. What we want to do is ensure that people are taking fraud seriously. We want to protect Medicaid. We want to protect Medicare. But we can't do that if the states that are administering those programs are allowing those programs to be fleeced by fraudsters. So
0: it's a great message. It's a great message. Now, let's talk about specific states. Well, J.D. Vance just announced that the federal government is going to now be deferring Medicaid reimbursements to the state of California, where they have discovered massive amounts of fraud, led by greasy Gavin Newsom.
18: First, we're announcing that the federal government is deferring $1.3 billion in Medicaid reimbursements from the state of California. And the simple reason is because the state of California has not taken fraud very seriously.
0: $1.3 billion. We're talking a lot of money. A lot of money, but that I feel like we're scratching the surface. You know, if you're doing nearly $20 billion in theft in Minnesota, what are they doing in California? We're just beginning. He also called out the state of Hawaii, where crazy Maisie Hirono comes from.
18: The Hawaii Medicaid program has received billions and billions of dollars from the federal taxpayers. And of course, Hawaii taxpayers have paid in a lot of money into this program over the last years as well. Guess how many convictions or indictments has Hawaii had over the last few years in its Medicaid fraud program? The answer is zero. Not a single indictment, not a single conviction, because the administrators of the Hawaii program just don't take it seriously. They don't think that fraud is a big enough problem. They don't care about protecting resources. They don't care about protecting that Medicaid program. So what does that mean? That means that if you're committing fraud in Medicaid in Hawaii, at least up until now, hopefully now they're going to take it seriously.
0: Yeah.
18: You have had effectively free reign from the government of Hawaii to commit as much fraud as you want.
0: Yeah. Okay. Well, if you're going to keep doing that, say aloha to your Medicaid money. The goodbye version. Say goodbye. Say goodbye to your Medicaid money. Mahalo very much. Because it's just crazy. Just absolutely crazy this is happening. So how does this happen? What is the what's the setup for this? How do fraudsters steal all of this money from American taxpayers? Here's J.D. Vance on some of the specifics.
18: You have people who've been prescribed medications that they don't even need. Sometimes they've had drugs put into their bodies that they don't need because fraudsters have actually encouraged false prescriptions and false administration of medications. So think about this. You're just a person trying to go see a doctor. You assume that your doctor is doing the right thing, but these fraudulent healthcare providers are getting rich by giving people medications they don't even need.
0: Yeah.
18: It's a defrauding of the American taxpayer, but it's a violation of the trust that should exist between every American and the people who prescribe the medication.
0: You remember there was a doctor, a Florida ophthalmologist by the name of Solomon Melgen. Remember this story? Probably not. It's a very specific detail. You're like, Vince, what are you talking about? This guy was really close friends with a former New Jersey senator by the name of Robert Menendez. Remember that guy? Remember? And so what ended up happening was Menendez was thick as thieves with this guy, Solomon Melgen. And Melgen, as an ophthalmologist, what the feds caught him doing was he would have a vial of medicine, eye medicine, and he would secure a single vial, but then he would keep reusing the vial. He wouldn't use the full dosage on one patient. He would use it on multiple patients. But then he would bill the government as if he had purchased a new vial for every patient. So he was padding his books big time. He was taking a lot of money from the taxpayer for stuff that he wasn't even buying. He wasn't buying extra medicine. He was just doling out a single dose to multiple people. And he got busted for doing that. Bob Menendez was right there covering it all up because that's his buddy in the United States Senate. He was protecting it. You know, they had to go party in the Dominican Republic together. You know, they don't want to put a damper on that by throwing your buddy in prison. So this is the kind of routine fraud that's all over the place. And sometimes U.S. senators are connected to it. You know what I mean? And here you have a former U.S. senator, a guy who loves his country, served it honorably in the United States Marine Corps, very concerned about the well-being of American citizens and would like to see them not have their money stolen anymore. He's leading fraud force. He's leading the anti-fraud task force at the White House. And this is so important to this administration that they have the head of the FTC there, Andrew Ferguson. Dr. Oz is there as well, who runs Center for Medicare and Medicaid Services, CMS. And they've got an attorney general, an assistant attorney general, Colin McDonald, who reports directly to J.D. Vance so that they can prosecute these bad guys, take them down, and save the American people from their behavior. Can this be the model for every administration going forward? I don't care what party you're a part of. That's the way it should be. You should have somebody very high ranking whose obsession is destroying fraudsters, destroying them. Waste, fraud, and abuse, everybody always says they're going to tackle. Then how come it finally takes President Trump and J.D. Vance doing it? People like Nick Shirley and his camera, you know, going out there and just exposing all of this. I'm really happy with what these guys are up to, and I'm glad they're prosecuting them. I know that the White House is not done this week with these announcements. They've got a lot more to share on this subject, so I wait with eager anticipation on that. Because they're cracking down on fraudsters, and hopefully they can get some of this money back. One of the challenges with this kind of fraud, especially if it's done by people who've invaded the country or who've been welcomed as refugees and then instantly turned around and stole from us, like many of the Somalis did in Minnesota, is the money gets spent out of the country very quickly. It gets taken from us, and then it goes on to buy, you know, Maybachs and Bugattis and sent overseas, and it's just hard to recover, very hard to recover the full value that's been stolen from the American taxpayer, which is why it's so much more important to stop it before it's ever stolen. That's why the White House is saying, hey, each of you states, I need to see real evidence that you're pursuing fraud. And if we don't see it, we're taking the money away. That's the arrangement. So you pick what you want to do. Do you want that money to keep flowing? Or do you want us to take it away? And the way you keep it flowing is you safeguard it. You act like a fiduciary, like you have some sort of financial obligation to see that the American taxpayers' money is well cared for and used for the express purposes laid out in the law. And if it's not, we'll either take it from you or you have to crack down on those fraudsters. That's it. So fun to say. In other news today, Hakeem Jeffries is apparently in an all-out panic about the fact that his party keeps getting its tail handed to it all across the country. Democrats have been thriving on rigged elections all over the place. Hakeem Jeffries is upset that a lot of that is going away because decent Americans have opened their eyes to the villainy of the left here. And here is Hakeem Jeffries today projecting onto you his party's own behavior.
19: Republicans have concluded that they need to cheat to win. That's what they're celebrating. Is that what you're elevating right now? The notion that four unelected judges would overturn the votes of more than 3 million citizens in Virginia? Is this what Republicans are celebrating?
0: It's funny that he's talking about Virginia. Yeah, it's funny that he says this because, you know, it was in court that Democrats, it was his party, that they were arguing that the judges cannot make a judgment on this until after the election, that the judges need to withhold their viewpoint on the subject until after the referendum had taken place. So the judges, at the behest of Hakeem Jeffries' party, followed the tradition in the state that, hey, look, there's nothing in place yet that we need to overrule, so we have to wait for the election. That's what the Democrats said to do. And the judges followed it. And then when they followed it, now the Democrats are accusing those very same judges of sabotaging the voter. Isn't that a fun game? Heads I win, tails you lose. This is always the way they play these stupid games. And then he turns around and acts like, oh, this is a real threat to democracy. This is what your party asked for, you moron.
19: Right now, because the people in Virginia right now are outraged. They're angry and they're determined.
0: I'm in Virginia. I'm not outraged. I'm enthralled. I love it.
19: To send a message in November, regardless of what ultimately happens before the Supreme Court of the United States of America, where that reckless decision by the Virginia Supreme Court is now on appeal.
0: Yeah, right. And it's not going to go anywhere, you big dum-dum. He speaks slow because he thinks slow. It's Hakeem Jeffries, the dial-up Democrat. More ahead on The Vince Show.
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26: All the sun without all the sand. It's Tropical Tan.
2: Here is your KZRG forecast with a clear sky and light winds overnight. The low should settle in the low 50s and plenty of sun into Thursday afternoon. Winds will increase out of the southeast as the high gets close to 80 and partly cloudy and mild for Thursday night with a low hovering close to 70 degrees. It's going to be a sunny, windy, and warmer Friday with a high of 85 as winds gust up out of the south at times. And the dry weather pattern will extend into the weekend with some more sunshine on Saturday and Sunday as high temperatures each afternoon hit the mid-80s. I'm Jeff Maher in the KZRG Storm Center.
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0: Yeah, the dial-up Democrat, Hakeem Jeffries, he's very grumpy that Republicans are retaking some ground in the redistricting wars that they've been losing for many years. Republicans have gotten their tails handed to them. Democrats have stolen over 40 seats across the country. So Republicans this year are making some headway at the encouragement of President Trump, which is good to see. Now, Hakeem Jeffries is angry about this. And so he said his plan is he wants to gerrymander Democrat states going into 2028, and he wants to steal more Republican seats. Now, as you listen to the list of states that he reels off, there aren't that many Republican seats in them to begin with. The Democrats have already gerrymandered the states beyond any reasonable representation for the people. But they want more. They always want more.
19: In advance of 2028, where we will have additional states that will come online, including but not limited to New York, New Jersey, Colorado, Washington, Oregon, Illinois, and Maryland. That's at least seven states where we'll be able to unleash a decisive and forceful response to what they are doing in the Deep South.
0: And which is getting rid of the racism. So when you get rid of the racism, Democrats lose power, and Hakeem's upset about it.
19: Telling you right now, we will. As several of those governors have already publicly indicated, and as the Senate president in New Jersey just said earlier today.
0: You already said it. He made a distinction. Some of those governors have publicly indicated it. You know what that means? The rest of them privately indicated it. The Democrat governors of those states are now committing to be a part of election rigging schemes. So just a quick rundown of the states. New York has 26 total congressional districts. You know how many Republicans represent the state of New York? A huge state. Lots of Republican voters. There's only seven. Seven right now. Hakeem Jeffries wants to steal those. New Jersey, there's 12 congressional seats. They have three Republicans. Three. Colorado is pretty split, even right now. Eight seats total. They've got four Republicans. Hakeem would like to end that. Hakeem Jeffries would like to make it so that Republicans don't have any representation in Colorado. In Washington, they have 10 total seats. There are two Republicans, very few. Oregon, six seats total, one Republican. Illinois, 17 total, three Republicans. There's hardly any Republicans in these states. Hakeem doesn't care. He wants to steal them. They're mine now. I'm going to rig this system. And in Maryland, little old Maryland, eight seats total. Just one. Andy Harris. He's the Republican. He's holding on for dear life. The Democrats are constantly trying to steal that seat. That's unfair that Republicans have any representation in Maryland. We've got to steal the seat. Yeah, it's the party that really believes in the power of the people, isn't it? They call themselves Democrats. Even that's a lie. They don't even understand what democracy is, but that party name, it's a lie. It's one big totalitarian rigging scheme. It never ends. We'll keep covering it. I've got, as always, we've got the Epic Podcast. You should follow the podcast. Do you follow the podcast? 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We do a live audience, rumble.com/Vince. That's fun. You know, we fill a small stadium with great Americans, great patriots. As always, great to be with you today. I'll be back with you tomorrow on the Vince show. God bless.
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1: With 7 minutes left in the third quarter, the Cleveland Cavaliers have outscored Detroit 12-6 so far in the third period. 66-64, the Detroit lead as head coach J.B. Bickerstaff took a timeout. Cade Cunningham has 22 points so far. Danish Jenkins off the bench in the starting lineup today because Duncan Robinson unable to go due to back soreness. He's got 9 points on 9 shots. So far, Donovan Mitchell and James Harden, two Cleveland scorers in double figures. Add Jared Allen to that. Harden has 19, Donovan Mitchell with 10, Allen with 12. In the NHL playoffs, 3 minutes left in the second period, Minnesota has a 3-1 lead over the Avalanche. Avalanche on a power play. Colorado does have a 3-1 series lead in this Western Conference seventh round. In extra innings, the Nationals knock two across in the top of the 10th inning. They lead Cincinnati 8-6. Also in the top of the 10th inning, the Blue Jays and the Rays tied one apiece.
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5: This is a Fox News alert. President Trump meeting with China's leader. I'm Chris DeMeo, Fox News. President Trump is set for talks with Chinese President Xi Jinping tonight.
6: I can say in the United States, it's people aren't talking about anything else. But it's an honor to be with you. It's an honor to be your friend. And the relationship between China and the USA is going to be better than ever before.
5: The war with Iran is likely to come up between the president and Xi.
7: The president's pressuring some kind of action to pressure Iran to bring the war to an end, to agree to a peace deal. Obviously, China has every incentive to want to do that. They are highly dependent on the Strait of Hormuz to get the majority of their oil, their LNG through the strait. And yet they still have not played any sort of active role in pressuring Iran to agree to anything. And in fact, there were reports over the last few weeks that they might have been trying to provide some kind of aid to them. So they could take a much greater active role in pressuring Iran to wind this war down, but they so far have not.
5: That's Fox's Jackie Heinrich. Republican senators hearing testimony today from a CIA employee who claims that there was a cover-up within the intelligence community over COVID-19.
8: That man's name was James Erdman. He's a CIA career employee who was responsible for leading investigations into the origins of the COVID-19 pandemic. He testified that in August of 2021, the intel community was prepared to declare that COVID did start as a leak from a Chinese lab. But he says Dr. Anthony Fauci, quote, injected himself into those conversations and, quote, significantly influenced them until the lab leak determination was changed by the intel community to a neutral theory. But the CIA is pushing back hard on the way this hearing went down, telling Fox News in part, quote, this proceeding amounts to nothing more than dishonest political theater.
5: That's Fox's Bill Malusian on Capitol Hill. 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
9: 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I'm Steve Smith. Here's what's trending on News Talk KZRG. The H-1B visa program is a total scam. So says Missouri U.S. Senator Eric Schmidt.
10: These globalists who are perfectly fine to have the jobs that I grew up around, my family worked in the factories, they went to China, and then the blue-collar workers who were looking for jobs, they were competing with illegal immigrants and suppressed wages. We talk a lot about illegal immigration. Our legal immigration system is stacked against working people, and now it's hitting home with white-collar workers.
9: Schmidt's comments coming after a reported proposal to increase the minimum wages paid to hire an employee under the H-1B program.
4: Making the American dream real again? That piece of legislation has been introduced by Southwest Missouri Congressman Eric Burleson. He says it will lower barriers to home ownership and help first-time buyers enter an increasingly unaffordable housing market. Get all the details about it inside the KZRG app. And get ready for the Vision Carthage art reveal from 6:30 p.m. to 8:30 p.m. this Friday on the Carthage Square. The series includes 21 large maple leaf cutouts to commemorate the 100th anniversary of Route 66. Local artists submitted designs to the Route 66 subcommittee. A passport booklet is being printed and made available. 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
2: Here is your KZRG forecast. Clear during the overnight hours with light winds and a low near 53. Right around 80 with sunshine for Thursday afternoon and a sunny and warmer Friday with a high of 85. We'll stay dry this weekend with more sun and highs in the mid-80s. I'm Jeff Maher in the KZRG Storm Center.
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29: Great radio stations everywhere, along with Sam and Polo. It is the Joe Pags Show. Glad to have you along for the ride. I will tell you how Zoran Mamdani says he balanced the budget in New York this hour, and then we'll tell you exactly how he did. I'm going to play that. I guess the guy is the social media mayor. So I'll play this video for you coming up. He's the social media mayor who constantly, I think, thinks his job is to go out and make videos. Remember, he got himself in trouble because he went and did a video where he was actually calling out a billionaire who lives in New York and who actually employs a lot of people. He called that guy out by name in front of his penthouse home. And he said, we're going to go and get him. Then he knocked on the window like this was a good thing. He's going to pay his fair share. Now, here's a guy that employs a bunch of New Yorkers, might be employing millions or thousands of more New Yorkers soon. And the idiot mayor of the city is literally calling him out on video in a social media post. There is a move. Now, Sam, do me a favor and check Dad's math. There's a move in New York right now, and I think they've got 700,000 signatures to recall this idiot. I'm pretty sure that that's going on. Now, remember, he said it's going to be free busing, going to be very inexpensive grocery stores owned by the actual government of the city. Turns out they're going to be $30 million. Busing is not free. Nobody's talking about getting rid of busing. And in fact, he floated the idea of raising property taxes and raising other taxes on New Yorkers, all New Yorkers, not just the top tier. Tim, you find anything on that?
0: I'm trying to find a verified source. Hang on.
29: Okay, yeah, do me a favor, because this is floating around over on the social media. If it's not verified, we will tell you that. But I'm pretty sure that somebody's collecting signatures to get rid of Mamdani, and he's only been in office for a short amount of time. But this is a guy who thinks doing social media is the right way to go. Now, he complained and he whined and he's going to have to raise taxes on everybody. And he literally said we had a budget shortfall that was handed to us. We're not going to be able to make the ends meet unless we do all these very, very hard things. And then immediately employers, billionaires, big money people said, well, we're out of here. Have a nice day. And even his own city council, after he went after this one billionaire, said, no, we want to work with him because he's going to bring jobs in. Well, Mamdani is announcing that he somehow fixed. Sam, anything on that? Or is it just a rumor?
0: It might just be a rumor because the only source that I'm seeing is social media.
29: Yeah. Okay. Let me know. And again, it's not verified that it's not verified. We will follow up on that if we can get it verified. But Mamdani just a couple of weeks ago going to have to raise property tax on everybody. Now he's bragging like he fixed it somehow. Now, when you do a video like this, I would expect that you would tell me what you did to fix it.
1: New York, it's executive budget season. I am proud to announce that our city's budget is fully balanced.
29: Okay, it's fully balanced all of a sudden. Slick editing. He's all over different parts of this building. He's got some snappy music in the background. I mean, I'm guessing the taxpayers in New York are paying for this. I'm guessing. Who knows? Maybe his mom is.
1: This budget isn't just about numbers on a page. It determines if our libraries get funded, if a street is safe to cross, if snow is actually shoveled after a storm. And you deserve to know exactly how we got here. We inherited a $12 billion budget deficit.
3: We are speaking about a fiscal crisis at the scale greater than the Great Recession.
29: I don't want to get myself in trouble, but who does he remind you of at a national level who just got basically fired? Anybody? Because this video is all him. He's everywhere. He goes from him standing over here to him standing over there. And now he's showing a piece of video of him speaking about how the budget is. Who am I referring to?
0: Christy Noem.
29: I'm just going to play it up to you.
0: That's pretty good.
29: Just put it out there. I'm just saying.
1: It was the Great Recession. Great Recession. Many said
29: he puts in a bunch of edits of himself saying the Great Recession. Would it be more effective if you put other people in there who are actually economists talking about how it's the Great Recession?
1: The only way out of this was slashing services and passing an austerity budget. We rejected that. After months of painstaking work, that deficit is now zero. Our city is now on firm financial ground.
29: Months of painstaking work is what he did. Now, there's another shot of him with the skyline behind him, leaning against a railing like he's some cool dude or something. New York, I can't believe you fell for it, man.
1: Achieved this in two major ways, increasing revenue and support from Albany and cutting waste and finding savings here in New York City.
29: Sam, I think we should do a video like this. We should probably make fun of this, doing a video and do all these edits and all this snappy music and everything. Right. Just make him out to be the fool that he is.
1: Thanks to Governor Hochul, State Senate Majority Leader Andrea Stewart-Cousins, Assembly Speaker Carl Hastie, and months of organizing from New Yorkers, we tax the rich. That tax alone will raise $500 million per year. And that's not all. Thanks to Governor Hochul.
29: He's like bragging that he taxed people in New York that are going to get up and leave. He's bragging about that.
1: And our partners in Albany, we finally got a better deal for New York City. We're getting billions more from the state to help tackle the gap. At the same time, we've been poring over the city budget to identify savings. We reduced unnecessary overtime and found smarter ways for government to deliver services.
29: So you're not going to have any cops doing any overtime. So good luck at night in New York.
1: This all added up to $1.77 billion in total savings.
29: I mean, he's grabbing money out of a drawer. He's grabbing money out of a bag. And he's just like, he's finding money everywhere. It's crazy.
1: Our budget isn't just about closing deficits. It's about building a city New Yorkers can actually afford. On day 8 of our administration, we announced a historic partnership with Governor Hochul to finally deliver.
29: What is the story of this freaking music? Is it me? Am I just getting old? Is that not annoying? Just say what you want to say.
0: He's trying so hard.
1: Universal child care. That's $1.2 billion in new funding from Albany. And this was just the beginning. Investments in citywide trash containerization, cheaper groceries.
29: Trash containerization is how he saved the money. Sam, what is trash containerization?
0: I have no idea.
29: Look it up.
0: Maybe because there's so much trash on the street of New York.
29: Go to Webster's online, and I want to know if containerization is a word.
6: Is safer streets, relief for taxi drivers are all on the way. And we're increasing funding.
29: And his hair is a little bit different every shot.
6: For libraries, parks, and cultural institutions. I promise to make sure you were part of this budget process every step of the way. This is your city. These are your tax dollars. And this budget should reflect your priorities. We're proud to put forward a budget for the working people of this city. And we're going to do it again next year. And next year. And next year. And next year.
29: I don't think there was a part of that video that did not feature him. I don't think there was any, I mean, even with Hochul, I think he was standing near her. Sam, is containerization a word?
0: Apparently it is.
29: Wow.
0: So, you know.
29: Wow.
0: Yeah, he got one on us.
29: I guess if you grow up in Uganda, you learn the big words in English. I don't know. I mean, that's crazy. So, how did he do it? He said he worked. He did the work. He did the work.
7: He must have had the toolbox.
29: He did the work with the toolbox. It's absolutely right. I think that Biden probably left the toolbox, and this guy picked it up. Did the work. And again, I don't think there was a second of that video that didn't feature him. And I guess that would be okay. But why not show me the proof of the work that you put in? That was a minute 57 long. And I don't think that he said anything other than we got a better deal and I taxed the rich. Well, here's the story from the centersquare.com. Hochul pledges another $4 billion for New York City bailout. Okay, so he's bragging on the hard work he did when he's getting a bailout from the governor. And those of you who live in other parts of New York, you're now bailing out New York City to the tune of $4 billion. Does that mean lower taxes for you or higher? Does that mean lower regulation for you or more? Does that mean more freedom for you or less? You tell me. This is written by Chris Wade. Only one writer on this story. Must be a good outlet. Let's see. New York Governor Kathy Hochul announced yesterday, that the state will be pumping another $4 billion into New York City to help plug budget gaps, bringing the pledges of state aid to $8 billion over 2 years. New Yorkers, other than New York City, you're sending $8 billion over the next 2 years to New York City. You're sending $8 billion to a guy that has no business being the mayor. Quote, from day one, I've been committed to ensuring New York City succeeds because a strong and stable city means an even stronger New York State, Hochul said in a statement. Today, we're fulfilling the promise to make free universal child care a reality. Not free when you're sifting $8 billion from New Yorkers, Kathy, I added. Making significant investments in education. You're not investing your money. You're investing money that you're going to be taxing people higher. Public safety and infrastructure while providing the city with the resources they need to continue to fund critical services for New Yorkers. Do you notice that people like Hochul and Mamdani always say services? They don't say what that is. Just critical services. We're going to have the critical services. The critical services are critical, and they are serving the services of the people because it's critical. Quote, this is what results-driven, responsible partnership looks like, and I am proud to work with Mayor Mamdani to deliver for working New Yorkers, she added. You know, they keep saying working New Yorkers. The billionaire that's employing thousands of people, is he not a working New Yorker? Do they think working means less than somebody who's wealthy? Is it not considered work if you have a lot of wealth or a lot of money? Because they're saying working New Yorkers like that means something. Well, they're excluding. This is the party of tolerance, acceptance. It's an open tent, a free tent. Come on in. No. Very exclusionary. In a statement provided by Hochul's press office, Mamdani praised the governor for the additional pledges of state aid and suggested it was the beginning of a thawing in the relationship between city and state leaders. Quote, for years, the relationship between City Hall and Albany has been defined by dysfunction and infighting, Mamdani said. Governor Hochul and I, however, share a belief that government works best when we work together on behalf of the people we serve. We have partnered through every step of this process to protect the fiscal health of our city. Quote, I'm thankful for our collaboration and deep commitment to securing a future for our city that working people can afford. Well, who the hell are the working people? Sam, by definition, if you're a millionaire or a billionaire and you have a job, are you working or not? Mm-hmm. I can't tell.
0: Yes.
29: You're saying those people also work?
0: Yeah, they do.
29: Was there anything that suggested to you that there's an actual move to get rid of this guy or not? Is that just a rumor?
0: I think it's just a rumor, but there are a lot of people who are like billionaires and millionaires in New York City who are trying to, you know, restrict his power, but it's not a petition to remove him.
29: Okay. damn it, I fell for the okey-doke. And this is why we verify everything. I'm certainly hopeful. So what should happen with New York? I mean, I think that you should not have elected this idiot. I think you're saying affordability while you're taxing people to the tune of $4 billion a year just from the state to hold the city up that's been run horribly, going to be run even worse under this idiot. And then you call people working people, but you really mean anybody who you can control more. Because, see, the problem that government has, progressive government, Marxist government has with those who have wealth and money isn't that they have wealth and money. Hear me clearly. Mondani is a rich guy. Hochul, I'm sure, has a net worth that's too high for her because she doesn't have any talent. All that said, their problem is they can't control the people who have millions or billions. It's not the fact that they have the money. It's the fact that they can't control them. And that's why they add more regulation, higher taxation, less freedom. They hope to control them. Little do they realize there's a border to the state of New York and you can leave it. And if you really want to tax them through the nose like that to force them to leave it, I'm here for it. Remember, AOC not long ago turned away 25,000 high-paying jobs, many of them six-figure jobs, because she didn't want Amazon to get a tax abatement. What does that mean? That for a certain amount of time, you tax the corporation less and you're incentivizing them bringing the jobs in. 25,000 people who live in New York could have been making a lot of money, but instead she pushed them away, losing that tax base, losing that money that was going to go to the people of New York, losing their ability to spend that money in New York, you dummy. Mamdani is no different. He's just a little bit smoother than she is because he's not very smart either, but she's so dumb makes him look smart. Fair, Sam? What do you think? Is that fair?
0: That's
29: fair.
0: That is fair. Yeah.
29: 833 Joe Pags. 833-563-7247. JoePags.com. Want to hear from you on this. 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That interview with Dr. Jesse Lopez, the entire thing.

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11: The first Top Shelf Country Cruise promised big, and it delivered. Now the bar's set. If you were there, you know. 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Set sail aboard the Celebrity Summit in March 2027, where laid-back luxury meets country fun. We're talking toes in the sands of Bimini, fun in the sun in Key West and Cozumel, live band karaoke, trivia, bingo, and performances from Riley Green, Chris Young, Lauren Elena, Randy

0: The Senate voting to confirm Kevin Warsh as the next chairman of the Federal Reserve. Fox's Grinnell Scott with more.
1: The vote begins a new leadership chapter for the Fed under Kevin Warsh.
2: The ayes are 54, the nays are 45. The nomination is confirmed.
1: Senate Democrats almost solidly stood against Warsh's nomination. Only one, John Fetterman of Pennsylvania, joined every Republican to confirm Warsh. Jerome Powell's term as Fed chair ends Friday, but he said he will remain on the Board of Governors for an indefinite period. Powell was the focus of criticism from President Trump and also the focus of a federal investigation that was dropped last month, opening the door for Warsh's confirmation. Grinnell Scott, Fox News.
0: Miami residents filing suit over President Trump's planned presidential library in Miami after he suggested in March the project could double as a luxury hotel.
3: Several Miami residents and a nonprofit group are suing President Trump, Florida officials, and trustees of Miami-Dade College over plans for his presidential library, a project critics say looks more like a luxury real estate deal. The lawsuit challenges the state's transfer of nearly 3 acres of prime downtown waterfront land, reportedly worth more than $300 million, for just $10. Plaintiffs argue the deal is unconstitutional and illegally enriches the president at the expense of college students and the surrounding community. Carmen Roberts, Fox News.
0: And about 70,000 Americans died of drug overdoses last year. It's about 14% fewer than the previous year. According to preliminary government data, it was the third straight annual drop, making it the longest decline in a decade. The CDC reporting that while overdose deaths fell in the vast majority of states, there were notable increases in the states of Arizona, Colorado, and New Mexico. I'm Ted Lindner, and this is Fox News.
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5: 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I call it the soft bigotry of low expectations.
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6: That's not sanctions on the Cuban people, because the Cuban people don't benefit from Gaysa. 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
10: Here is your KZRG forecast. Clear during the overnight hours with light winds and a low near 53. Right around 80 with sunshine for Thursday afternoon and a sunny and warmer Friday with a high of 85. We'll stay dry this weekend with more sun and highs in the mid-80s. I'm Jeff Maher in the KZRG Storm Center.
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1: 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A lot of Route 66 centennial-themed activities going on in the four states. We have the details for you on that. We're also going to be taking a look at a Kansas effort to increase the strength of background checks for police.
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2: I'm Chris DeMeo. President Xi Jinping welcoming President Trump to China.
3: I always believe that our two countries have more common interests than differences. Success in one is an opportunity for the other. And a stable bilateral relationship is good for the world.
2: The president and Xi met for about 2 hours. Their meeting just ended. New reports say the U.S. military bombing campaign hasn't eliminated Iran's missile stockpile, as President Trump has claimed.
4: The New York Times reports Iran has restored access to 30 out of 33 missile sites along the Strait of Hormuz. And the Washington Post says U.S. intelligence has concluded Iran retained 70% of its pre-war missile stockpile.
2: That's Fox's Jennifer Griffin. 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
16: Here's your KZRG forecast with a clear sky and light winds overnight. The low should settle in the low 50s and plenty of sun into Thursday afternoon. Winds will increase out of the southeast as the high gets close to 80 and partly cloudy and mild for Thursday night with a low hovering close to 70 degrees. It's going to be a sunny, windy, and warmer Friday with a high of 85 as winds gust up out of the south at times. And the dry weather pattern will extend into the weekend with some more sunshine on Saturday and Sunday as high temperatures each afternoon hit the mid-80s. I'm Jeff Maher in the KZRG Storm Center.
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0: We've got cash to give you, and we're supposed to come up with a quirky giveaway or a cappy promotion. 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
4: Trump-Xi meeting begins. I'm Chris DeMeo, Fox News. President Trump sits down with Chinese President Xi Jinping.
5: The last time these two leaders were face-to-face was just in October in South Korea and came away with an extended truce in a spiraling trade war. This meeting is expected to determine whether this detente continues. The president wants China to decrease regulatory barriers, but he is also expected to pressure China to force Iran to the negotiating table to agree to a peace deal. For its part, China wants to extract softer language from the U.S. on its Taiwan policy. China might dangle its role as a potential mediator with Iran to get the U.S. to say something like it opposes Taiwan independence. U.S. officials say President Trump sees China's game for what it is. They've affirmed that there is no change in U.S.-Taiwan policy on the horizon.
4: That's Fox's Jackie Heinrich in Beijing. Now, their meeting ended after about 2 hours. China state media reports Xi warned President Trump that differences over Taiwan could bring the U.S. and China to clashes or conflict. Well, a CIA employee claims that there was a cover-up within the intelligence community over COVID.
6: That man's name was James Erdman. He's a CIA career employee who was responsible for leading investigations into the origins of the COVID-19 pandemic. He testified that in August of 2021, the intel community was prepared to declare that COVID did start as a leak from a Chinese lab. But he says Dr. Anthony Fauci, quote, injected himself into those conversations and, quote, significantly influenced them. Until the lab leak determination was changed by the intel community to a neutral theory. But the CIA is pushing back hard on the way this hearing went down, telling Fox News in part, quote, this proceeding amounts to nothing more than dishonest political theater.
4: That's Fox's Bill Malusian on Capitol Hill. Stocks finishing the day mixed. 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
0: Now,
4: Kevin Warsh faced a long and sometimes uncertain road after being confirmed as the new Federal Reserve Chairman.
9: President Trump, after weeks of speculation, tapped Warsh in January to be the new Fed chair. But an ongoing probe into current chair Jerome Powell over Fed headquarters renovations paused key Republican support. In April, that investigation was dropped, and the Senate Banking Committee moved Warsh's nomination to the full Senate, which confirmed him Wednesday. Warsh takes over as Fed chair when Powell's term as its leader ends Friday. Warsh will be in charge at the next meeting of the Federal Open Market Committee, which sets U.S. monetary policy on June 16th and 17th. Grinnell Scott, Fox News.
4: Vice President J.D. Vance releasing a new ultimatum to states he feels aren't taking Medicaid fraud and other frauds seriously. He says the government will take their federal funding and do the job for them.
10: The vice president and his fraud task force are basically telling these states that their investigators need to take this fraud more seriously or they risk losing some of that federal funding. And they made some pretty big announcements here. They're saying $1.3 billion in Medicare reimbursements are now being diverted from the state of California. Now, just in the L.A. area, mostly the L.A. area, 800 hospices have been suspended. They say less than 20 of them have called to complain about being suspended. CMS Administrator Dr. Oz also making a big announcement that no new hospice or home health providers can enroll in Medicare until they root out some of the bad actors who are committing this fraud across the country.
4: That's Fox Business Network's Connor Hansen. Additional motivation, perhaps, to avoid future government shutdowns over funding? Well, the Senate advances Senator John Kennedy's resolution to withhold lawmakers' pay during government shutdowns. I'm Chris DeMeo. This is Fox News.
0: Spring brings fresh blooms, ball games, and backyard barbecues. But it also brings powerful storms. When severe weather threatens the four states, we keep you ahead of the storm with live radar, instant text alerts, and wall-to-wall coverage from the News Talk KCRG Storm Center. 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
12: Here is your KCRG forecast. Clear during the overnight hours with light winds and a low near 53. Right around 80 with sunshine for Thursday afternoon and a sunny and warmer Friday with a high of 85. We'll stay dry this weekend with more sun and highs in the mid-80s. I'm Jeff Maher in the KCRG Storm Center.
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2: News. I'm Ted Lindner. President Trump in Beijing meeting with China's leader, President Xi, for 2 hours. China state media reports in the meeting, Xi warned President Trump that differences over Taiwan could bring the U.S. and China to clashes or conflict, saying President Xi stressed to President Trump that facts have shown time and time again that trade wars have no winner. When asked by a reporter how the meeting went, President Trump said, quote, it was great. New reports say the U.S. military bombing campaign has not eliminated Iran's missile stockpile, as President Trump has claimed.
3: The New York Times reports Iran has restored access to 30 out of 33 missile sites along the Strait of Hormuz. And the Washington Post says U.S. intelligence has concluded Iran retained 70% of its pre-war missile stockpile.
2: That's Fox's Jennifer Griffin. 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
4: Mom!
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6: Here's your KZRG forecast with a clear sky and light winds overnight. The low should settle the low 50s and plenty of sun into Thursday afternoon. Winds will increase out of the southeast as the high gets close to 80 and partly cloudy and mild for Thursday night with a low hovering close to 70 degrees. It's going to be a sunny, windy, and warmer Friday with a high of 85 as winds gust up out of the south at times. And the dry weather pattern will extend into the weekend with some more sunshine on Saturday and Sunday as high temperatures each afternoon hit the mid-80s. I'm Jeff Maher in the KZRG Storm Center.
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0: We've got cash to give you, and we're supposed to come up with a quirky giveaway or a cappy promotion. 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
7: A meeting between President Trump and President Xi. I'm Ted Lindner, Fox News. President Trump in China meeting with China's president for about 2 hours on Thursday. When asked by a reporter how the meeting went, President Trump briefly responded, quote, it was great. China state media reporting during the meeting, Xi warned President Trump that differences over Taiwan could bring the U.S. and China to clashes or conflict, and that facts have shown time and time again that trade wars have no winner. Fox Business's Edward Lawrence was there when the president first arrived.
8: When he landed, the president was met with a lot of fanfare. There were 300 Chinese children waving U.S. and Chinese flags. And coming off Air Force One, trailing behind was Elon Musk and Jensen Huang, the CEO of NVIDIA. Having them come down the stairs shows the Chinese President Trump is serious about business.
7: Meantime, the U.S. and China have been on odds on several issues, including tariffs. President Trump has partly blamed Beijing for fentanyl overdoses in the U.S. over the last few years. Secretary of State Marco Rubio is also traveling with the president and is in China.
9: It's a big, powerful country. It's going to continue to grow. But we're going to have interests of ours that are going to be in conflict with interests of theirs. And to avoid wars and maintain peace and stability in the world, we're going to have to manage those.
7: Rubio there on board Air Force One speaking to Fox's Sean Hannity. And President Trump said earlier this week that the ceasefire with Iran is on, quote, life support, and that the latest Iranian peace proposal was totally unacceptable. But speaking on Wednesday, Vice President J.D. Vance said he remains optimistic and said he still sees progress.
10: The fundamental question is, do we make enough progress that we satisfy the president's red line? And the red line is very simple. He needs to feel confident that we've put a number of protections in place such that Iran will never have a nuclear weapon.
7: America's listening to Fox News.
11: Oh, what a beautiful day. 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
7: The Senate voting to confirm Kevin Warsh as the next chairman of the Federal Reserve. Fox's Grinnell Scott.
18: The vote begins a new leadership chapter for the Fed under Kevin Warsh.
19: The ayes are 54, the nays are 45. The nomination is confirmed.
18: Senate Democrats almost solidly stood against Warsh's nomination. Only one, John Fetterman of Pennsylvania, joined every Republican to confirm Warsh. Jerome Powell's term as Fed chair ends Friday, but he said he will remain on the board of governors for an indefinite period. Powell was the focus of criticism from President Trump and also the focus of a federal investigation that was dropped last month, opening the door for Warsh's confirmation. Grinnell Scott, Fox News.
7: A CIA officer telling a Senate panel there was a cover-up within the CIA over the origins of COVID. Fox's Jessica Rosenthal has more on this.
20: CIA Officer James Erdman III told the Senate Homeland Security Committee that as the head of the National Institute of Allergy and Infectious Disease at the time, Dr. Anthony Fauci told intelligence analysts to talk to a number of scientists, after which the CIA changed its assessment that COVID likely came from a lab leak in China to a neutral stance. Missouri Republican Senator Josh Hawley asked Erdman what Dr. Fauci's view on origin was.
21: He believes it's natural origin. He still does.
22: Of course. I mean, he said this over and over. Now, he would have reason to, given that he supported gain-of-function research to the Wuhan lab, lied about it to Congress.
20: Dr. Fauci's previously insisted that he never lied. The CIA said last year it believes COVID likely originated in a lab. Jessica Rosenthal, Fox News.
7: And about 70,000 Americans died of drug overdoses last year. It's about 14% fewer than the previous year. That, according to preliminary government data, was a third straight annual drop, making it the longest decline in a decade. The CDC reporting that while overdose deaths fell in the vast majority of states, there were still notable increases in Arizona, Colorado, and New Mexico. I'm Ted Lindner. This is Fox News.
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24: Here is your KCRG forecast. Clear during the overnight hours with light winds and a low near 53. Right around 80 with sunshine for Thursday afternoon and a sunny and warmer Friday with a high of 85. We'll stay dry this weekend with more sun and highs in the mid-80s. I'm Jeff Maher in the KCRG Storm Center.
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1: American companies have truly, in every sense of the word, kowtowed to Chinese Communist Party values. 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Why is it straying from the values that made this country great? Oftentimes, there is a meaningful Chinese Communist Party connection to that. That's just true.
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2: Fox News, I'm Chris DeMeo. President Xi Jinping welcoming President Trump to China.
3: I always believe that our two countries have more common interests than differences. Success in one is an opportunity for the other. And a stable bilateral relationship is good for the world.
2: President Trump impressed by the welcome.
4: Great place. Incredible. China's beautiful.
2: The president and Xi met for about 2 hours. China's foreign minister's office stating President Xi stressed to the president that the Taiwan question is the most important issue in China-U.S. relations, and if handled properly, the bilateral relationship will enjoy overall stability. It also said Xi stressed to Trump that time and time again that trade wars have no winners. 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
9: Here's your KZRG forecast with a clear sky and light winds overnight. The low should settle in the low 50s and plenty of sun into Thursday afternoon. Winds will increase out of the southeast as the high gets close to 80 and partly cloudy and mild for Thursday night with a low hovering close to 70 degrees. It's going to be a sunny, windy, and warmer Friday with a high of 85 as winds gust up out of the south at times. And the dry weather pattern will extend into the weekend with some more sunshine on Saturday and Sunday as high temperatures each afternoon hit the mid-80s. I'm Jeff Maher in the KZRG Storm Center.
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0: there's never a bad time for things like a day off from work, a call from a loved one, or $100 in cash. 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
3: Meeting ends. I'm Chris DeMayo, Fox News. President Trump has wrapped up his first meeting of the two-day summit with Chinese officials. Fox's Aisha Hosni is in Beijing with more on what was said during the talks.
4: The Chinese have put out a couple of different statements about this meeting, and some of them feel a little bit pre-planned, things that they maybe knew were going to be talked about. One of them, though, has really been raising some eyebrows, and it's the one on Taiwan. And they basically said, almost like a warning, that as long as the U.S. has the right policy on Taiwan, and the relations will continue with stability. There was some thinking heading into this meeting that the Chinese may try to ask for concessions on the Taiwan issue in order to offer up potentially helping putting pressure on Iran to come to a deal. The president has said multiple times now that he doesn't need anybody's help.
3: Fox's Aisha Hosni in Beijing. So far, the president and White House have yet to make any comments on what was discussed in the meeting. A CIA employee claims that there was a cover-up within the intelligence community over COVID-19.
5: That man's name was James Erdman. He's a CIA career employee who was responsible for leading investigations into the origins of the COVID-19 pandemic. He testified that in August of 2021, the intel community was prepared to declare that COVID did start as a leak from a Chinese lab. But he says Dr. Anthony Fauci, quote, injected himself into those conversations and, quote, significantly influenced them until the lab leak determination was changed by the intel community to a neutral theory. But the CIA is pushing back hard on the way this hearing went down, telling Fox News in part, quote, this proceeding amounts to nothing more than dishonest political theater.
3: Fox's Bill Malusian on Capitol Hill. Stocks finishing the day mixed, the Dow dropping 67 points, the Nasdaq and S&P finishing higher. 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
2: Kevin Warsh faced a long and sometimes uncertain road before being confirmed as the new Federal Reserve Chairman on Wednesday.
3: President Trump, after weeks of speculation, tapped Warsh in January to be the new Fed chair. But an ongoing probe into current chair Jerome Powell over Fed headquarters renovations paused key Republican support. In April, that investigation was dropped, and the Senate Banking Committee moved Warsh's nomination to the full Senate, which confirmed him Wednesday. Warsh takes over as Fed chair when Powell's term as its leader ends Friday. Warsh will be in charge at the next meeting of the Federal Open Market Committee, which sets U.S. monetary policy on June 16th and 17th. Grinnell Scott, Fox News.
2: Vice President Vance releasing a new ultimatum to states he feels aren't taking Medicaid fraud and other fraud seriously. He says the government will take their federal funding and do the job for them.
4: The vice president and his fraud task force are basically telling these states that their investigators need to take this fraud more seriously or they risk losing some of that federal funding. And they made some pretty big announcements here. They're saying $1.3 billion in Medicare reimbursements are now being diverted from the state of California. Now, just in the LA area, mostly the LA area, 800 hospices have been suspended. They say less than 20 of them have called to complain about being suspended. CMS Administrator Dr. Oz also making a big announcement that no new hospice or home health providers can enroll in Medicare until they root out some of the bad actors who are committing this fraud across the country.
2: That's Fox Business Network's Connor Hansen. A way to avoid future government shutdowns? Well, the Senate advances Republican Louisiana Senator John Kennedy's resolution to withhold lawmakers' pay during government shutdowns. I'm Chris DeMeo. This is Fox News.
5: Spring brings fresh blooms, ball games, and backyard barbecues. 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
7: Here is your KZRG forecast. Clear during the overnight hours with light winds and a low near 53. Right around 80 with sunshine for Thursday afternoon and a sunny and warmer Friday with a high of 85. We'll stay dry this weekend with more sun and highs in the mid-80s. I'm Jeff Maher in the KZRG Storm Center.
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0: 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Stay ahead of the curve with a News Talk KCRG Morning News Watch 6 to 9 in the morning. 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
1: Fox News, I'm Ted Linder. President Trump in Beijing meeting with China's leader, President Xi, for 2 hours. China state media reporting that in the meeting, President Xi warned President Trump that differences over Taiwan could bring the U.S. and China to clashes or conflict, saying that the president stressed to President Trump that facts have shown time and again that trade wars have no winner. When asked by a reporter, though, how the meeting went, President Trump said, quote, it was great. And the National Law Enforcement Officers Memorial Fund hosting its 38th annual candlelight vigil on the National Mall in honor of police and first responders Wednesday who have died in the line of duty.
2: Sarah D. Beckstrom, Dennis M. Wagner Jr., Donald R. Kleber, Marvin Risen, Todd L. Spiker.
1: FBI Director Cash Patel, the names engraved on the wall of the National Law Enforcement Officers Memorial in Washington, D.C. 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
10: Here's your KZRG forecast with a clear sky and light winds overnight. The low should settle in the low 50s and plenty of sun into Thursday afternoon. Winds will increase out of the southeast as the high gets close to 80 and partly cloudy and mild for Thursday night with a low hovering close to 70 degrees. It's going to be a sunny, windy, and warmer Friday with a high of 85 as winds gust up out of the south at times. And the dry weather pattern will extend into the weekend with some more sunshine on Saturday and Sunday as high temperatures each afternoon hit the mid-80s. I'm Jeff Maher in the KZRG Storm Center.
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4: The president in China. I'm Ted Lindner, Fox News. President Trump meeting with China's President Xi Jinping for about 2 hours. When asked by a reporter how the meeting went, President Trump responding, quote, "It was great." China state media reporting that during the meeting, Xi warned President Trump that differences over Taiwan could bring the U.S. and China to clashes or conflict, and the facts have shown time and again that trade wars have no winner. Fox Business's Edward Lawrence is there. And was there when the president first arrived.
5: When he landed, the president was met with a lot of fanfare. There were 300 Chinese children waving U.S. and Chinese flags. And coming off Air Force One, trailing behind was Elon Musk and Jensen Huang, the CEO of NVIDIA. Having them come down the stairs shows the Chinese President Trump is serious about business.
4: Meantime, the U.S. and China have been on odds on several issues, including tariffs. President Trump has partly blamed Beijing for fentanyl overdoses in the U.S. in the last few years. Secretary of State Marco Rubio also with the president traveling to China.
6: It's a big, powerful country. It's going to continue to grow. But we're going to have interests of ours that are going to be in conflict with interests of theirs. And to avoid wars and maintain peace and stability in the world, we're going to have to manage those.
4: Rubio aboard Air Force One speaking to Fox's Sean Hannity. And President Trump said earlier this week that the ceasefire with Iran is on life support and that the latest Iranian peace proposal was, quote, totally unacceptable. But speaking during an anti-fraud event, Vice President J.D. Vance remains optimistic, saying he's still seeing progress.
7: The fundamental question is, do we make enough progress that we satisfy the president's red line? And the red line is very simple. He needs to feel confident that we've put a number of protections in place such that Iran will never have a nuclear weapon.
4: Iran is accused the U.S. of having unreasonable demands. America's listening to Fox News.
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4: A CIA officer telling a Senate panel there was a cover-up within the CIA over the origins of COVID. Fox's Jessica Rosenthal with more.
12: CIA Officer James Erdman III told the Senate Homeland Security Committee that as the head of the National Institute of Allergy and Infectious Disease at the time, Dr. Anthony Fauci told intelligence analysts to talk to a number of scientists, after which the CIA changed its assessment that COVID likely came from a lab leak in China to a neutral stance. Missouri Republican Senator Josh Hawley asked Erdman what Dr. Fauci's view on origin was.
13: He believes it's natural origin. He still does.
14: Of course. I mean, he said this over and over. Now, he would have reason to, given that he supported gain-of-function research to the Wuhan lab, lied about it to Congress.
12: Dr. Fauci's previously insisted that he never lied. The CIA said last year it believes COVID likely originated in a lab. Jessica Rosenthal, Fox News.
4: The Senate voting to confirm Kevin Warsh is the next chairman of the Federal Reserve. Fox's Grinnell Scott.
15: The vote begins a new leadership chapter for the Fed under Kevin Warsh.
16: The ayes are 54, the nays are 45. The nomination is confirmed.
15: Senate Democrats almost solidly stood against Warsh's nomination. Only one, John Fetterman of Pennsylvania, joined every Republican to confirm Warsh. Jerome Powell's term as Fed chair ends Friday, but he said he will remain on the Board of Governors for an indefinite period. Powell was the focus of criticism from President Trump and also the focus of a federal investigation that was dropped last month, opening the door for Warsh's confirmation. Grinnell Scott, Fox News.
4: And about 70,000 Americans died of drug overdoses last year, about 14% fewer than the previous year. That, according to preliminary government data, is a third straight annual drop. The CDC reporting that while overdose deaths fell in the vast majority of the United States, there were notable increases in three states, Arizona, Colorado, and New Mexico. I'm Ted Lindner. This is Fox News.
0: We've got cash to give you, and we're supposed to come up with a quirky giveaway or a cappy promotion. But KZRG is no nonsense. So instead, we're just going to cut to the chase. How does $5,000 sound? 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
18: Here is your KZRG forecast. Clear during the overnight hours with light winds and a low near 53. Right around 80 with sunshine for Thursday afternoon and a sunny and warmer Friday with a high of 85. We'll stay dry this weekend with more sun and highs in the mid-80s. I'm Jeff Maher in the KZRG Storm Center.
0: 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This is America's First News. 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
19: A potential clash. Good morning. I'm Gordon Deal, along with Nicole Murray. On this Thursday, May 14th, glad you could join us. Here's what we have for you this hour.
20: The president of China says the Taiwan issue could lead to a conflict with the U.S. if not handled properly.
19: The Trump administration will withhold more than $1 billion in Medicaid payments to California over fraud concerns.
20: It's an uphill battle right now for Congress to suspend the federal gas tax. We'll explain why.
19: And should you buy company stock when it's offered?
21: First of all, it's cheaper oftentimes than offering raises or offering huge raises. So it's a way to compensate employees sort of economically. And also it ties, workers tend to feel motivated when they feel like their efforts are going could potentially help boost the share price, which in turn boosts the value of their holding.
19: Elizabeth O'Brien at Barron's on strategies for employees when companies offer stock purchase plans. Friendly but firm. That might be the takeaway after 2 hours of talks between President Trump and China's Xi Jinping. The Chinese president says trade talks were making progress at the start of a two-day summit, but warned about disagreement over Taiwan. Beijing's translated remarks on the discussions said the Chinese leader told Trump that Taiwan was the most important issue they faced, and if handled poorly, could push the entire U.S.-China relationship into a dangerous situation and cause the countries to enter conflict. The negotiations had aimed to maintain a fragile trade truce struck between the world's two biggest economies last October.
1: It's an honor to be with you. It's an honor to be your friend. And the relationship between China and the USA is going to be better than ever before.
19: Beijing has called Taiwan the core of China's interests, with reunification even by force on the table. For decades, U.S. presidents have remained steadfast in their defense of Taiwan. Trump and Xi this evening, by the way, will attend a state banquet before lunch together tomorrow. The U.S. and Israeli war with Iran looms large over Trump's visit to China, which maintains close ties with Tehran and is a major buyer of Iranian oil. Secretary of State Marco Rubio on Fox News says the United States hopes to convince China to play a more active role in getting Iran to walk away from what they're doing now in the Persian Gulf.
6: We've made clear to them, you know, that any support for Iran would obviously be detrimental for our relationship. That obviously is going to come up in this conversation.
19: CBS News says some experts argue the U.S. focus on the Middle East, including the munitions it has used in Iran, could make it more difficult to prepare for a potential confrontation with China. Separately, Reuters reported that Saudi fighter jets bombed Iran-backed militias in Iraq, part of a broader pattern of military responses involving Gulf nations during the war that have remained hidden. Retaliatory strikes were also reportedly launched from Kuwait into Iraq. Change is officially set at the Federal Reserve. The Senate yesterday approved Kevin Warsh as the 17th chair of the central bank. He'll replace Jerome Powell, whose 8-year tenure included a heated clash with President Trump over political independence. We get more from this morning's Mike Gavin.
2: Warsh was confirmed in a 54-45 vote, mostly along party lines, with only Pennsylvania Democrat John Fetterman crossing the aisle to vote in favor of Warsh's nomination. Warsh is widely viewed as more aligned with Trump, who has long demanded rate cuts, but he is set to take office as inflation pressures intensify due to the U.S. war with Iran. Inflation jumped to a 3-year high of 3.8% in April and now outpaces wage growth. Meanwhile, investors expect the Fed to keep its benchmark lending rate unchanged for the rest of the year or even raise rates if inflation worsens.
19: Gordon. Thank you, Mike. The energy shock is complicating hopes for a quick rate cut, a prospect likely to frustrate Trump, who may direct his ire at Warsh in the same way he has done with Powell. The president even joked earlier this year that he'd sue Warsh if he doesn't cut rates. By the way, if you've missed anything from today's show, there's an easy way to catch up. All you have to do is tell Alexa, Siri, or Google to play This Morning with Gordon Deal. 11 minutes after the hour on This Morning, America's First News.

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10: Pledge with us. 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What to know about them from Elizabeth O'Brien, senior personal finance reporter at Barron's. Elizabeth, help us out.
11: Yeah, so actually, I was surprised to learn in reporting this story that more than half of public companies offer stock to their employees. And for rank and file employees, this most often takes the form of an employee stock purchase plan. 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So that's the way it works for most average workers. You know, highly the C-suite folks often get restricted stock, which vests on a schedule, or maybe performance-based stock bonuses, like if the, you know, if they hit certain targets, they get compensated. But for most folks, we're looking at the employee stock purchase plans.
10: Yeah. All right. Why do companies offer it in the first place?
11: Well, it's, you know, it's a good way. First of all, it's cheaper oftentimes than offering raises or offering huge raises. So it's a way to compensate employees sort of economically. And also it ties, workers tend to feel motivated when they feel like their efforts are going could potentially help boost the share price, which in turn boosts the value of their holdings. So it ties, it sort of is that kind of incentive as well.
10: Okay. What if your company, say, offers not just the stock purchase plan, but also a 401k? How do you balance those?
11: Yeah, you want to, they're different, right? A 401k is generally a long-term savings account. The IRS penalizes you for taking money out early before age 59 and a half. But the employee stock purchase plan, it's, you know, your employee stock, you can take it out it can be used for short-term goals or intermediate-term goals. So they're sort of different. So in terms of balancing it, one advisor had a good recommendation, which is at least get your 401k company match. Like, let's say your company will match up to 4% of your salary if you put that into your retirement account. That's

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1: Fox News, I'm Chris DeMeo. President Xi Jinping welcomes President Trump to China.
2: I always believe that our two countries have more common interests than differences. Success in one is an opportunity for the other. And a stable bilateral relationship is good for the world.
1: President Trump impressed by the welcome.
3: Great place. Incredible. China's beautiful.
1: As for the two-hour meeting between the leaders,
4: Chinese President Xi Jinping says his country should be partners, not rivals with the United States, but warned if the Taiwan question wasn't well handled, it could lead to an extremely dangerous situation. After the first round of talks, President Trump said things went great.
1: Fox's Jonathan Savage. 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
6: Thanks for being with us. For students prepping for life after college, it's an agonizing challenge. Internships are becoming more critical to landing that first job, yet are getting harder to come by. Here's Oyin Adedoyin, personal finance reporter at the Wall Street Journal. Oyin, take us through it.
7: So, you know, we already know that the job market, especially for entry-level jobs, is looking a little rough for recent graduates, right? And we wanted to figure out whether that was trickling into the internship market, which a lot of college students need in order to even qualify for jobs these days. And it turns out it is. Internship postings on early career job platform Handshake were down 16%, which is continuing a decline that they've been seeing on internship postings since 2023.
6: Boy, with the job market the way it is, I thought there'd be a boost in companies looking to bring on some interns, maybe for some cheap labor.
7: Well, it's actually showing kind of an uneven picture, right? So while some jobs in some sectors are cutting back on internships, likely, you know, some of the jobs that we've seen shed workers due to things like artificial intelligence, other companies are actually doubling down on internships, and they're seeing interns as a way to maybe usher in this new AI era into their workforce.
6: Wow. All right. So explain the importance here about having one in your back pocket when you're looking for a job.
7: Yeah, I mean, internships are becoming increasingly competitive because companies view having had, you know, one or two internships as a really good signal for new hires, right? They want to see that you've had experience working in the field in some way professionally before they hire you on full time. And so what we're seeing as that translates into, you know, college students is they're piling on internships, you know, maybe multiple in a year now.
6: How early should you begin that process if you're a college student of looking for an internship?
7: It seems like that process is starting earlier and earlier. So I spoke with, you know, a freshman at UCLA. She's already got four internships in her first year, and she joined a investment group. You know, she's interested in working in finance. So she joined a group because she really wanted to have some early exposure to networking for internships that hire right out of her group, right? So college students are starting to be really strategic when it comes to this. But also some companies, particularly finance companies, are also recruiting earlier. So I talked to another student in Ohio who said that, you know, he had a last round interview for an internship that won't start until next summer.
6: We're speaking with Oyin Adedoyin, personal finance reporter at the Wall Street Journal. The story is called Internships Are More Crucial Than Ever and Even Harder to Find. What should students be doing then, Oyin? What's the advice here?
7: Well, you know, students should be, of course,

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1: 6 in the a.m. Thursday morning, crawling ever closer to that glorious Friday.
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1: 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Got a lot of updates for you, notably Trump's trip to China.
2: No, it's China.
1: China. Yeah, got an update for you on that. Notably, who's going with the president? We also have, of course, have an interesting story, a call to action to increase background checks for police.
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3: President Trump honored at a Chinese state banquet.
4: I'm Dave Anthony, Fox News.
5: I'd now like to raise a glass and propose a toast to the rich and enduring ties between the American and Chinese people.
4: The president also invited China's leader to the White House in September after Xi Jinping offered a toast of prosperity.
6: Then the China-U.S. relationship is the most important bilateral relationship in the world. We must make it work and never mess it up.
4: Now they're having dinner 12 hours ahead of us following talks between the two leaders. Fox's Aisha Hosni reports from Beijing. Trade was a big topic of discussion, and
7: both countries agree that Iran can never have a nuclear weapon. And after reading through this readout, there was really nothing in there that said that China was going to help pressure Iran in any way to ending the conflict.
4: And she also got a statement from China after the talks ended.
7: This is a not so thinly veiled warning from the Chinese Ministry a foreign affairs spokeswoman on Taiwan, the issue of Taiwan, which, by the way, gets a ton of its defense weapons from the U.S. This is what she wrote. President Xi stressed to President Trump that the Taiwan question is the most important issue in China-U.S. relations.
4: There's another meeting of leaders that may or may not have happened.
8: The office of Israeli Prime Minister Benjamin Netanyahu announced he met with the president of the UAE, resulting in a historic breakthrough in relations. But the United Arab Emirates insists no such meeting occurred. The visit, said to have happened in secret during the Iran war. The announcement came a day after the U.S. ambassador to Israel revealed the Israelis had sent the UAE Iron Dome air defense weapons and personnel. The Arab state has faced Iranian missile and drone fire in recent months.
4: That's Fox's Jonathan Savage, and Iran has seized another ship in the Strait of Hormuz. 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
2: 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Following sports, that'll be at 6:08. 52 in Neosho, 52 in Pittsburgh, 57 in Galena, 57 in Joplin, AM 1310, FM 102.9, 105.9, and on your smart speaker, News Talk, KZRG. Joplin City Councilman Ryan Jackson cleared.
9: An ethics investigation found no violations of the Sunshine Law after a closed-door meeting last month between Jackson and Mayor Pro Tem Kenan Cortez. The St. Louis law firm says that that gathering included 4 council members. The city charter says 5 out of the 9 must be present for a quorum, so this specific encounter did not constitute as a meeting. Now, this was about a week prior to the council censuring Jackson over some anti-trans comments he made on Facebook. I'm Ty Albright, News Talk KZRG.
2: It's time to put American workers first. Missouri U.S. Senator Eric Schmidt is tired of you being taken advantage of.
10: This H-1B visa program is a total fraud. It's a total scam. You've got people who are very well qualified being fired for their foreign replacements that make less money or are more compliant because they're only here because of the visa. And we got to start calling it out.
2: Schmidt says that he will keep fighting the good fight. Anthony Fauci lied. People died. Missouri U.S. Senator Josh Hawley says it's disgusting what they did during the pandemic.
11: The Biden administration lied to the American public when they issued their COVID origins report. They lied about the documents they had. They lied about the involvement of Wuhan. Anthony Fauci lied about the origins of COVID, and he tried to interfere and intervene behind the scenes to get the CIA and other agencies to change their findings.
12: Is there
11: and that's incredible. I hope he's indicted.
2: Hawley says only 5 pages of classified documents related to the COVID's origins were released, and he wants more. If you see news, text us at 417-782-1310. Sun is on the rise. It's 57 at 6:04. 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
1: West Central Missouri Congressman Mark Alford says he believes the conflict in Iran needs to be over. But he also says we can't afford to leave the job undone. Alford insists that the United States must get the nuclear material that Iran has enriched at more than 60%.
12: If we leave Iran without getting that, that's just going to leave open the possibility that they will end up creating a nuclear bomb that not could just hit Israel and eventually an intercontinental ballistic missile that could eventually hit New York or Washington, D.C.
1: The conflict began in late February when President Donald Trump initially said it would last only 4 or 5 weeks. Missouri Democrat Emmanuel Cleaver has criticized the war, saying Iran is a bad actor, but arguing Congress was not adequately consulted before military action began.
2: The Gateway Arch in St. Louis is not lit up at nights this month. It's a practice started years ago in May because of the spring bird migration.
13: Gateway Arch National Park spokesman John Arell says before they started the practice of turning off the lights in May, migrating birds would become disoriented and often meet their demise.
14: During migration season, you would just find clusters of just dead birds near the legs of the arch.
13: The lights will remain off this month and again in September during the fall migration. Sue Danielson, Missouri Net.
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15: Your Missouri Southern Lions are back on the national stage for the third time in 4 years. The Lions have punched their ticket to the NCAA tournament after a scorching finish, winning 24 of their last 31 games. MSSU is ready to roar into the Central Regional. It's a high-stakes showdown in Claremore today as the Lions take on the number 2 seed and regional host, Rogers State. First pitch is set for 2 p.m. at the RCB Bank Sports Complex. Switching to the gridiron, the wait is almost over. The full 2026 NFL schedule drops tonight at 7 p.m. But we already know the big one. The Kansas City Chiefs will kick off their season in the Monday Night Spotlight, welcoming the Denver Broncos to Arrowhead on September 14th. On the diamond, the White Sox have the Royals' number. Jared Kelenic drove in 2 as Chicago edged Kansas City 6-5 last night for their 4th straight win. The series finale goes tonight at 6:40. And for St. Louis, it was a rough night for the Birds. Nick Kurtz launched a grand slam to lead the Athletics past the Cardinals 6-2. The rubber match is set for this afternoon at 2:05. Catch all the action on AM 1230, The Talker. 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
16: Here's your KZRG forecast. Still looking pretty good here as we head on through the next couple of days. There might be a stray shower this morning. Otherwise, sunshine 80 today. Tonight, some clouds, breezy and mild, upper 60s. Tomorrow, sunny, 85. I'm meteorologist Ray Stajic in the KZRG Storm Center.
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2: No rain showing up this morning so far on the KZRG Storm Tracker radar. 52 in Neosho, 52 in Pittsburgh. Sun is on the rise. It's 57 in Baxter Springs, 57 in Joplin. 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
2: Well, watch out for those strays today. We've got a slight chance of stray showers or thunderstorms until about 10 this morning. Mostly sunny with a high near 80. Southeast winds gusting as high as 25 miles per hour during the day today. Tonight, partly cloudy, overnight low down to 69. 20% chance of showers and thunderstorms tomorrow morning. Partly sunny with a high near 85. Then on Saturday, mostly sunny with a high near 85 again. 86 for the high on Sunday with mostly sunny. 75 breezy on mostly clear on Sunday night. And then a chance of showers and thunderstorms in the afternoon on Monday. Partly sunny with the high near 84 will be breezy once again.
1: Mm-hmm. Easy, breezy, beautiful. That's how you would describe Mrs. Steve, right?
2: Sure.
1: Oh, boy.
2: Ray Stajic, our KZRG meteorologist, will be joining us live at 7:25.
1: Yeah, that's exactly right. Chris Plant will be joining us live at 9. Clay Travis and Buck Sexton at 11. Sean Hannity.
2: He'll be on sometime during the day today. Now, his show will be on starting at 2, but he's in China.
1: He's in China with President Trump. Yeah, exactly. And Mark Levin, he'll be here at 5 on FM 102.9, 105.9 AM 1310, News Talk KZRG. 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You have until the 19th to do so. So time's a ticking. Tick, tick, tick, tick, tick. Mm-hmm. Well, we have some of Steve's favorite news this morning for you in the four
2: Taylor
1: states.
2: Taylor Swift's back in the news
1: no,
2: already?
1: No, not Tay-Tay, Steve. Okay. Sorry, second favorite. Well, your second favorite is road work. We have Steve's third favorite news or update for you in the news this morning. Poll news.
2: Ooh, I love those polls from Poland.
1: Whoa, Steve. We're not talking sensations here. We're talking different type of poll, my man.
2: I was talking about...
1: Hey, it's too early.
2: I was talking about from Poland. They also called polls.
1: Oh, is that what it was? He said poll vaulting.
2: Not talking about sensation.
1: Uh-huh.
2: That's your department.
1: Oh, is that? Is it? Okay. Yeah. It seems, well, of the two of us, you got more excited. But anyway. All right. A recent poll said that Alexandria Ocasio-Cortez, a.k.a. AOC, is leading the potential crowd for 2028 presidential candidates on the Democrat side.
2: Now, I find that hard to believe. I mean, I thought Kamala Harris had it sewn up the other day.
1: Well, here's the deal with these polls. Take them all with a grain of salt, because as we all know, polls said there was no way Donald Trump was going to win in 2016. And then polls said there's no way Donald Trump's going to win in 2020. And bada bing, bada boom. So polls are really kind of nonsense. But the point is that it gives you a little bit of insight, slightly, possibly, on where some of the voter base is. Now, Steve, you had mentioned you thought Kamala Harris had it locked up in polls. In some polls, she does. Mm-hmm. In this poll, AOC is taking the lead.
2: Are any of the polls saying that Trump will win in 2028?
1: Well, I was going to say... I'm pretty sure right now, technically, AOC hasn't announced she's running. Technically, Gavin Newsom hasn't announced he's running. Technically, Kamala Harris hasn't announced he's running. Technically, the only person that has announced that they're running in 2028 is, in fact, Donald Trump, who said that he's going for three terms.
2: You know, it wouldn't surprise me if Fetterman took a shot at it in 2028.
1: I don't think Fetty Boy has a chance. Fetty Wap, I don't think it's happening. Okay. I think that the far left base is way too anti him because he's somewhat reasonable and somewhat in the middle, so they don't like him. I don't think the far right base likes him because he's not right enough, right?
2: And no left.
1: No left. And he is a terrible speaker. I'm sorry. I know he had a stroke, and I'm not trying to, you know, poke fun or belittle, and it is a very tragic scenario.
2: And he does not like wearing suits and ties.
1: And he doesn't like that. But the president, 90% of his job is just talking. And Fetty, man, he just can't do it.
2: I understand.
1: KZRG News Time 6:15. So, according to this poll, AOC is in the lead for potential Democrat candidates with 26%. So, what does that mean? Well, again, it's a poll take with a grain of salt, but it does provide insight in that that party is so fractured, is so it has so many little margins to it that you can become first place with 26 out of 100. That's pretty sad. Now, this is just one poll. I saw another poll that had Kamala Harris in the lead at the very most with 38%. So the point still stands. The Democrat Party is such a mess, so unorganized right now, that you can be in the lead in that party with 38 out of 100. By all other measures, that is a failure. That is an F grade. And yet that gets you number one in the Democrat Party.
2: So if Nancy Pelosi wanted to move from the House to the presidential race, how's she doing in the polls? Anything?
1: Nancy Pelosi?
2: Yeah.
1: She's not doing well in polls. She's doing great in bars, though. Particularly also, afternoon mimosa bars.
2: And also at the,
1: her and
2: at
1: Hillary,
2: the stock market.
1: Her and Hillary are doing great on the whole sangria front, not so much on the political front.
2: Okay.
1: Now, the question is AOC actually going to run? She was asked this, and she said, quote, "They assume that my ambition is a title or a seat. And my ambition is way bigger than that."
2: She wants to be queen.
1: She queen goes, of please, the United States. Please, president.
2: Then they can have no queens.
1: Come on, you got it.
2: Okay.
1: You go
2: protest.
1: There
2: no
1: it
2: queens
1: is.
2: Protest.
1: And in the running, Joe it's Biden.
2: It's early this morning.
1: Steve's Joe Biden.
2: Pardon me, I'm going to get some coffee.
1: Yeah, please. She said, "My ambition is to change the country. Presidents come and go. Senate, House seats, elected officials come and go. But single-payer health care is forever. A living wage is forever. Workers' rights are forever. Women's rights are forever." End quote.
2: So the wages, she wants them to be living.
1: I suppose so.
2: Okay.
1: Yeah. So basically, she said she's too good for a title, for a role. That's not what she's going for. And honestly, AOC, I agree. You know what? You're right, AOC. Don't even think about running for the presidency. And you know what, AOC? You're right. Titles, official positions. You don't even need your seat in Congress. Go ahead and get rid of that, too. You don't need that. Do us all a favor and just go focus on your little dream and don't bother the rest of us in this country.
2: And work on some more mixed drinks.
1: And, you know, while you're at it. You know what? I think Hillary and Kamala and Nancy Pelosi, they're all due for a refill right about now. Yeah. What is it? It's 6:18. Their glasses, their morning mimosas are definitely empty by now.
2: They're empty.
1: So anyway, that's sort of the details for you on that. Hey, something else going on that you need to know about, or at least, you know, I think you should know about, is Carthage. Vision Carthage is hosting an art reveal from 6:30 to 8:30 this Friday on the historic Carthage Square. Now, what's pretty sweet is that this art that's being revealed is 21 large maple leaf cutouts to commemorate the 100th anniversary of, you guessed it, Steve Scott. Oh, wait, no.
2: That's not it.
1: Oh, that's not it?
2: No.
1: Okay. It's Route 66. My mistake. Now, what's really cool about this is all of these art displays, they were produced, designed, created by local artists, which is pretty cool. So local art endeavor, all in honor of the 100th birthday of Route 66. Really very cool. It's happening this Friday. 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It's going to be a lot of fun. We have more details for you on this because there's also a little bit of a passport game.
2: A
1: passport game, Steve. And we're going to explain what that passport game is at 6:40 in less than 20 minutes. KZRG News Time, 6:20.
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0: Number three.
2: Let's see if you put any hard words in it for me today.
1: Well, you had a hard time with the word protest, so I think all words will be difficult for you today.
2: Trump,
1: Steve,
2: to China, and the president brought with him a gaggle of America's top tech leaders, including Elon Musk, Apple CEO Tim Cook, Meta CEO Dina McCormick, and BlackRock CEO Larry Fink. Looks like this is more than just a simple political trip.
1: So far, so good.
0: Number two.
2: No, it won't be. I can already tell. Iran's Navy leader says it has deployed small submarines into the Strait of Hormuz to act as invisible guardians. U.S. analysts say, based on what they know about these subs, they would only be able to operate for a couple of days at a time and could likely be detected by U.S. forces. There is also the possibility that Iran is just making it all up.
1: Really? Crazy.
0: Number one.
2: Oh, this is a toughie.
1: Oh.
2: Missouri U.S. Senator Josh Hawley.
1: Wow, you nailed that one.
2: Sounding the alarm about the Biden administration's cover-up of the origins of COVID-19. He is pushing a bill that would require the declassification of 2,000 COVID-19 origin-related files.
1: See, that wasn't so bad, was it?
2: You're going to change it, I can tell by the next one.
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1: What are your thoughts on Donald Trump's trip to China? Trump to China. What's your thinking on that? We want to know. 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
16: Here is your KZRG forecast. We'll have a warming trend after this brief little cool down. Not to mention a shower early, otherwise the clouds will break, and it should be a good-looking afternoon today. 80. Tonight, some clouds and mild. A south breeze will help keep us in the upper 60s. Wrapping up the week Friday, sunshine, milder, a little breezy, 85. Maybe an afternoon shower storm Saturday, 85, but sunshine coming back on Sunday, 85, with a threat for showers and thunderstorms early next week. I'm meteorologist Ray Stajic at the KZRG Storm Center.
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7: I'm Nicole Murray with Your Money Now. Cerebras, a maker of artificial intelligence chips, has raised roughly $5.5 billion in its initial public offering. Enthusiasm has been building for the company's debut, which could be followed later this year by much bigger offerings from SpaceX, OpenAI, and Anthropic. At the IPO price, CEO Andrew Feldman is sitting on a $1.9 billion stake in the company. Cisco shares soared 17% after the networking company issued results and guidance that topped Wall Street's projections. Revenue increased 12% in the quarter that ended April 25th. That is up from nearly $14.2 billion a year earlier. The company said it is cutting its workforce this quarter by fewer than 4,000 jobs. OpenAI said it has found no evidence that its user data was accessed after a security issue involving a supply chain attack on Tansack, an open source library. The company added that 2 employee devices in its corporate environment were impacted after Tanstack got compromised earlier this week. Futures are slightly higher. That's your money now.
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13: 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We are teaming up with the National Sweepstakes, where we are giving away exactly that, or at least we're giving away a chance to win exactly that, I should say. 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
14: It's going
13: to
14: be sunny today. That's right, mostly sunny with a high of around 80. Do have a chance of a stray shower or thunderstorm between 7 o'clock this morning and 10 o'clock this morning. Winds are going to be out of the southeast, gusting all the way up to 25 miles per hour. Now, tonight, partly cloudy, overnight low around 70. And then a slight chance of showers and thunderstorms tomorrow morning, partly sunny with a high near 86. Mostly cloudy, 71 for the overnight low Friday night. Boy, that's a high-low. Get it? High-low. Temperature-wise, it's high.
13: Oh.

0: Mostly sunny, funny. 85 for the high on Saturday. That's
1: real good. Made me laugh. Okay, I'm done.
0: Keep going. Keep going.
1: No, all right, I'm done.
0: All right, anyway, we're going to be talking with KZRG meteorologist Ray Stajic. That'll be at 7:25 this morning, and hopefully by then Ted will wake up and stop being monotone.
1: Mm-hmm. Oh, okay.
0: Monotone.
1: Maybe. Hey, coming up after the news in less than 10 minutes at around 6:40, a fun little passport game mixed with local art, all coming to a local town. That's coming up next. Just after the news in less than 10 minutes on News Talk KZRG.
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1: Trump's day one in China.
0: Iran seizes a ship.
1: Killer being put to death in Oklahoma.
0: No one gives you more accurate weather more often than News Talk. 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Your complete forecast with KZRG meteorologist Ray Stajic. Following sports, that'll be at 6:38. Sun is on the rise. It's 52 in Neosho, 54 in Pittsburgh, 57 in Diamond, 57 in Joplin. 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
1: President Trump has wrapped up his first meeting of the two-day summit with Chinese officials.
2: The Chinese have put out a couple of different statements about this meeting, and some of them feel a little bit pre-planned, things that they maybe knew were going to be talked about. One of them, though, has really been raising some eyebrows, and it's the one on Taiwan. And they basically said almost like a warning that as long as the U.S. has the right policy on Taiwan, then the relations will continue with stability. There was some thinking heading into this meeting that the Chinese may try to ask for concessions on the Taiwan issue in order to offer up potentially helping putting pressure on Iran to come to a deal. The president has said multiple times now that he doesn't need anybody's help.
0: That was Asha Hosni. It's been seized. That's right. A boat has been seized by Iran off the coast of the United Arab Emirates. That according to the British military.
3: According to the UK's Maritime Trade Operations Centre, a vessel at anchor has been taken by unauthorised personnel. It's now bound for Iranian waters. The ship was stationed in the Gulf of Oman, just east of the Strait of Hormuz. The incident occurred with President Trump in China. The Iranian foreign minister, meanwhile, telling a summit of the BRICS group of countries that the strait is open to ships which cooperate with Iranian naval forces. Abbas Araghchi urging allies, including Russia and India, to condemn what he calls unlawful aggression from the United States and Israel. Jonathan Savage, Fox News.
1: Man from Oklahoma is scheduled to be executed today for killing his ex-girlfriend and her seven-month-old daughter.
4: 52-year-old Raymond Johnson was convicted for the 2007 death of 24-year-old Brooke Whitaker and her infant daughter. Prosecutors say during an argument in her Tulsa home, he cracked her head open with a metal claw hammer and smashed in her face before dousing her with gasoline and burning her alive, the baby. Died from severe burns. His attorneys have argued his arrest was illegal and his confession coerced. Gary Baumgarten, Fox News.
0: 57 at 6:33. 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
1: A man from Joplin accused of raping a kid, and he has died of his own injuries. Steve Smith with more.
5: The JPD says a standoff ensued last Friday when 38-year-old Robert Davis of Joplin, wanted for statutory rape, sodomy, and child molestation, barricaded himself inside his residence on West 42nd Street. After a Joplin SWAT team arrived and negotiations failed, police used gas. When he still didn't come out, police entered the residence and found Davis alone inside, suffering from multiple self-inflicted lacerations. He was taken to a local hospital and died of his injuries on Tuesday. Steve Smith, News Talk KZRG.
0: The COVID cover-up. Missouri U.S. Senator Josh Hawley says the Biden administration never released all of the classified info about the coronavirus origins as ordered by Congress.
6: And if our elected officials and unelected officials in this case in the IC and ODNI, if they can get by with blatantly violating the statutes of this country and lying to the American people, I'm sorry, but we don't have a democracy anymore. I don't know what it is, but it's not a democracy because we, the people, aren't in charge. These people are in charge, and they're lying to us every single day.
0: Hawley simply wants for the people to know the truth about the virus. If you see news, text us at 417-782-1310. 57 at 635, News Talk KZRG.
1: In partnership with the Route 66 Subcommittee of Tourism, Vision Carthage is inviting you to an art reveal from 6:30 to 8:30 this Friday evening at the historic Carthage Square. This series includes 21 large maple leaf cutouts to commemorate the 100th anniversary of Route 66. Local artists had submitted designs to the subcommittee for this. Details can be found in less than 7 minutes right here on News Talk KZRG.
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7: Johnny Knoxville is pushing the boundaries of contestants in a new two-part special, Fear Factor, 48 Hours of Fear, where they compete in five extreme challenges.
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7: The special features six players competing for a $50,000 prize while being pushed through 48 hours of total exhaustion. Part one premieres at 9 p.m. Eastern on Fox, with part two airing May 21st. Both episodes will stream on Hulu the next day. The first 24 hours include darkling beetles held in their mouths, a spelling bee covered in live bees, and shock collars used to keep them awake through the night. Michelle Polino, Fox News.
0: Gee, it sounds like something you'd do, Ted. Shock collars.
1: I'd stick one on Steve, and every time he makes a bad joke.
0: That's right. You sure would. 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
9: Your Missouri Southern Lions are back on the national stage for the third time in 4 years. The Lions have punched their ticket to the NCAA tournament after a scorching finish, winning 24 of their last 31 games. MSSU is ready to roar into the Central Regional. It's a high-stakes showdown in Claremore today as the Lions take on the number two seed and regional host, Rogers State. First pitch is set for 2 p.m. at the RCB Bank Sports Complex. Switching to the gridiron, the wait is almost over. The full 2026 NFL schedule drops tonight at 7 p.m. But we already know the big one. The Kansas City Chiefs will kick off their season in the Monday Night Spotlight, welcoming the Denver Broncos to Arrowhead on September 14th. On the diamond, the White Sox have the Royals' number. Jared Kelenic drove in two as Chicago edged Kansas City 6-5 last night for their fourth straight win. The series finale goes tonight at 6:40. And for St. Louis, it was a rough night for the Birds. Nick Kurtz launched a grand slam to lead the Athletics past the Cardinals 6-2. The rubber match is set for this afternoon at 2:05. Catch all the action on AM 1230, The Talker. 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
10: Here is your KZRG forecast. We'll have a warming trend after this brief little cool down. Not to mention a shower early, otherwise the clouds will break, and it should be a good-looking afternoon today, 80. Tonight, some clouds and mild. A south breeze will help keep us in the upper 60s. Wrapping up the week Friday, sunshine, milder, a little breezy, 85. Maybe an afternoon shower storm Saturday, 85, but sunshine coming back on Sunday, 85, with a threat for showers and thunderstorms early next week. I'm meteorologist Ray Stajic at the KZRG Storm Center.
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21: Chad and Steve, coming to you from KZRG. You can hear all the news. Yes, you can. They've got a crew. Look out. Here comes Ted and Steve. Donald Trump loves to call in, even if I'm busy as sin. Taco Ted is my best friend. That's the nickname I gave to him. Look out. Here comes Ted and Steve.
1: That's right. It's KZRG's Morning News Watch's official new theme song brought to you by Donald J. Trump himself.
22: All right.
1: Look at that. All right.
22: You're Taco Ted. I'm Burrito Steve.
1: That's exactly right. Now, Burrito Steve, give us the wrap on what our weather is today.
22: It's going to be mostly sunny, but we do have a chance for some strays between 7 o'clock this morning and 10 o'clock this morning. Stray showers and thunderstorms. High today near 80, then tonight down to 70 with partly cloudy. Tomorrow, there's a slight chance of showers and thunderstorms in the morning. Partly sunny with a high near 85, down to 71 for tomorrow night. And then on Saturday, mostly sunny with a high of 85. 86 for the high on Sunday. And then Monday, breezy with a high near 84 with partly sunny. And we're going to be talking with KZRG meteorologist Ray Stajic. That'll be at 7:25.
1: That's exactly right. By the way, that new theme song, Donald Trump, President of the United States, left it for us through the open mic feature on the KZRG app. You can leave us messages just like that if you think you get the pipes for it by downloading the KZRG app, clicking on the open mic feature, bada bing, bada boom, leave us an open mic message. You can leave us fun songs like that. You can leave us your opinions on things. You can tell Ted how good looking he is or how annoying he is. We usually get the latter as opposed to the former.
22: Yeah.
1: And in addition to that, if there's any news in the four states that you see that you think we should know about, you can leave it for us there as well.
22: Right.
1: For instance, Vision Carthage. They're hosting an art reveal this Friday from 6:30 to 8:30 on the historic Carthage Square. Now, this is really cool because what this art reveal is it is a series that includes 21 large maple leaf cutouts to commemorate the 100th birthday of Route 66. Mm-hmm. Now, why maple leaf cutouts? Because Carthage is the maple leaf city.
22: That's correct. That's why they have the Maple Leaf Parade later on this year.
1: That's it. And news.kzrg, we're going to be there for that parade. Now, these Maple Leaf cutouts, what's even cooler is that they're all produced by local artists. There was a call to action to local artists some time ago where they submitted designs to the Route 66 subcommittee. They were approved and then ultimately created large maple leaf versions of it. Now, these giant commemorative leaves, after the big unveiling, this Friday, which, by the way, you're invited to News Talk KZRG. We're going to be there. After that happens, they're going to be dispensed, really, to various destinations across Carthage for a little bit of sort of like a finder's game. You know, you got to go find
22: really?
1: Them.
22: Really?
1: Yeah.
22: Kind of like a treasure hunt.
1: Yeah, a little bit. Kind of like that. Yeah. Now, where are those destinations going to be? Well, according to Sally Stewart, who is the co-director of Vision Carthage, these 21 large maple leaf cutouts are going to be placed in places that will be, quote, highlighting Carthage history, landmarks, and places we feel everyone should visit as they travel Route 66, end quote. So it's sort of like a little treasure hunt, like Steve said, to really cool landmark places in and around the Carthage area. And what's even cooler is not only do you get to treasure hunt for these cutouts, but you can also pick up a passport booklet from the Boots Court Court Visitors Center, and you can fill out that little passport as you go and find all the 21 leaves.
22: That's neat.
1: Yeah, it's sort of like Pokemon. You know, you got to collect them all.
22: Pokemon compared to Maple Leafs?
1: That's
22: not a good combination.
1: Not a good combination.
22: Maple Leafs are better, far better.
1: All right, that's fair enough. So yeah, you can check in, quote unquote, at these Maple Leafs when you find them with this passport. You can collect all 21 for bragging rights. And, you know, look, I know it might sound a little dorky or whatever, but honestly, this is a lot of fun. It's a lot of fun, especially for the kids, for the grandkids, and also just for you. You know, we all, as just human beings, get into a rut. We go to the same stores, we go to the same coffee shops, we go to the same restaurants, we go to the same takeout places. Day in and day out, we go into a rut. This is a really fun excuse to get you and the missus or the mister or the kids or whatever, in Steve's case, the mistress, to go and explore other parts of town that you might not have otherwise gone to.
22: Mistress, yeah, right.
1: Oh, sorry, did that slip out? My bad. But it gives you an excuse to go and check out other things, get you out of that rut, so to speak. And it could be a lot of fun. You could do it in a day, you could do it over the course of a weekend. So it's kind of a blast in my mind. So you can check out all those details at news.kzrg.com. Hey, speaking of local art, another big art announcement for you locally. The third edition of the World Street Painting Festival is expanding in none other than Joplin, Missouri.
22: All right.
1: Look at that. Now, this is happening from June 3rd to the 5th. In which 16 world-class artists will be transforming a parking lot along West 7th Street in Joplin into an open-air gallery of 3D street art.
22: That's great.
1: Yeah. Now, it's not literally 3D. It's going to be, it's really interesting. It's like chalk art. So it's 2D. They're like drawing pictures on the ground, but it's done in such a way that when you stand at the right angle, it literally looks three-dimensional.
22: That is correct.
1: It's an optical illusion for the ages. It's pretty darn cool.
22: If you want to see some that's already done, go to Schifferdecker Park. They've got some already there from last year.
1: Yeah. Yeah. And that's the other thing, too, is that once this art is done, they seal it with this sort of epoxy type material, which is kind of weatherproofed. And basically, it allows that art to maintain itself for potentially years, which is super neat.
22: It is.
1: It's kind of like, I don't know, like really like much more impressive graffiti in my mind.
22: Yeah, it's better than being put on the side of a train that passes by.
1: That's true. Now, what I had mentioned earlier, that they're going to be bringing into to Joplin, the Four States area, world-class artists. Well, that's not just a turn of phrase.
22: No, it's not.
1: No, it's quite literal. Yeah, these artists are literally coming from all over planet Earth to Joplin for this art. We're talking, there's artists coming from Italy, Japan, Bosnia, the Netherlands, Germany, Tedtopia, India, Mexico, France. Oh, sorry, no, Tedtopia, that shouldn't have been in there.
22: No, I'm not seeing Tedtopia
1: not
22: in the
1: Tedtopia.
22: List.
1: Okay, no. My bad. But they are coming from Mexico, France, Poland. Yeah, Poland's another one. And then, of course, there's going to be some American artists as well.
22: And Mexico.
1: Mm-hmm. And Mexico as well. That's right. So all sorts of artists from all over planet Earth coming to Joplin for this 3D art. It's really, really neat. For details on this event and some of the things surrounding it, go to news.kzrg.com. And by the way, while you're there, go ahead and click on the Cold Hard Cash banner if you haven't already. Because if you do that, it'll show you how you can enter to win $5,000. News.kzrg, we're partnering with the National Sweepstakes, your chance to win $5,000. Nothing but cash. We don't mess around. Here on News Talk KZRG. Good morning.
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2: Number three.
22: Trump to China, and the president brought with him a gaggle of America's top tech leaders, including Elon Musk, Apple CEO Tim Cook, Meta President Dina McCormick, and BlackRock CEO Larry Fink. Looks like this is more than just a simple political trip.
2: Number two.
22: Iran's Navy leader says it has deployed small submarines into the Strait of Hormuz to act as invisible guardians. U.S. analysts say that based on what they know about these subs, they would only be able to operate for a couple of days at a time and could likely be detected by U.S. forces. There's also the possibility that Iran is just making it all up.
2: Number one.
22: Missouri U.S. Senator Josh Hawley sounding the alarm about the Biden administration's cover-up of the origins of COVID-19. He's pushing a bill that would require the declassification of 2,000 COVID-19 origin-related files.
20: Now, the KZRG question of the day, brought to you by A to Z Supply.
1: What are your thoughts on Trump's trip to China? We want to know. 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My primary thought, you know this, the little phrase, Sally sells seashells at the seashore?
22: Yes.
1: This is a new version of that. Trump's trip to China.
22: Okay, Trump's trip to China.
1: Yeah, a bit of a tongue twister, no?
22: No.
1: No, not at all for you?
22: Not for me.
1: Let's hear. Five times fast, Steve.
22: What was it again? Trump's trip to China?
1: Uh-huh.
22: Trump's trip to China. Trump's trip to China. Trump's trip to China. Trump's trip to China. Trump's trip to China.
1: Color me impressed. Well done, good sir.
22: Wow.
1: Let's hear you try it. Leave us an open mic message on the KZRG app. Trump's trip to China. Coming up, what's going on with Sean Hannity's Morning Minute. You can always tune in to Sean Hannity every single weekday starting at 2 on News Talk KZRG. Good morning.
10: Here is your KZRG forecast. We'll have a warming trend after this brief little cool down. Not to mention a shower early, otherwise the clouds will break, and it should be a good-looking afternoon today. 80. Tonight, some clouds and mild. A south breeze will help keep us in the upper 60s. Wrapping up the week Friday, sunshine, milder, a little breezy, 85. Maybe an afternoon shower storm Saturday, 85, but sunshine coming back on Sunday, 85, with a threat for showers and thunderstorms early next week. I'm meteorologist Ray Stajic at the KZRG Storm Center.
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32: 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There's nothing that's not going to be said there. I mean, when you have President Trump, Marco Rubio, Pete Hegseth, all these people, you know, none of them are going to give a flying rip what President Xi thinks. 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And he can bring up whatever agenda items they want. 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It's really that simple.
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22: Steve Scott.
1: Chris Plant joining us at 9, Clay Travis at 11. And joining us on the 19th of this month, $5,000 cash. 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
22: Here's a mix of sun and clouds right now. It's going to be mostly sunny as the day progresses, with a possibility of a stray shower or thunderstorm coming through sometime earlier this morning. High today near 80. Then tomorrow, another chance of some random stray showers and thunderstorms in the morning. Partly sunny with a high near 85. And then for Saturday, it's going to be 85 with mostly sunny. So the weekend's looking good, though. Real good.
1: Mm-hmm. Yes, indeed. 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
2: We must make our relationship work and not mess it up. I'm Dave Anthony, Fox News. That's what China's leader said at a state banquet with President Trump.
7: Achieving the great rejuvenation of the Chinese nation and making America great again can go hand in hand.
2: Then Xi Jinping offered a toast to prosperity. The president used the same word in his toast.
9: Together we have the chance to draw on these values to create a future of greater prosperity, cooperation, and happiness.
2: Fox's Jackie Heinrich reports from Beijing.
11: That followed a meeting between them where they discussed ways to expand market access, cooperation between the two countries. The Strait of Hormuz, the Iran war, Taiwan all came up, but they were not addressed in the remarks at the state banquet. The statement, though, from the White House on the topic of Iran gave us a little bit more background on maybe the more tense topics behind closed doors. It said the two sides agreed that the Strait of Hormuz must remain open to support the free flow of energy.
2: And as Fox Texas Trey Yingst reports from Tel Aviv, that's a big deal.
12: The Chinese are the largest importer of Iranian crude oil in the world. And when we look at Iranian military action in the Strait of Hormuz and the country's nuclear program, these are both directly funded by those oil exports. Reports this morning indicate Iran has seized another vessel off the coast of the UAE. Secretary of State Marco Rubio told Fox's Sean Hannity that the Chinese should play a more active role in getting Iran to change course.
13: The countries of the world, economies are melting down because of this crisis in the Straits. They're going to be buying less Chinese product.
2: The day after South Carolina's Supreme Court threw out Alec Murdoch's convictions and life sentence in the killings of his wife and son in 2021 over court clerk's misconduct, State Attorney General Alan Wilson just told Fox they will retry him and...
14: Well, first off, I want people to understand that our office secured convictions on financial crimes that will keep Alex Murdoch in prison for several more decades, so he's not going anywhere.
2: America's listening to Fox News.
22: 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Your complete forecast with KZRG meteorologist Ray Stajic. Following sports, that'll be at 7:08. It is a mixture of sun and clouds, 54 in Neosho, 57 in Pittsburgh, 59 in Galena, 59 in Joplin. 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Joplin City Councilman Ryan Jackson has been cleared.
15: An ethics investigation found no violations of the Sunshine Law after a closed-door meeting last month between Jackson and Mayor Pro Tem Keenan Cortez. The St. Louis law firm says that that gathering included 4 council members. The city charter says 5 out of the 9 must be present for a quorum, so this specific encounter did not constitute as a meeting. Now, this was about a week prior to the council censuring Jackson over some anti-trans comments he made on Facebook. I'm Ty Albright, News Talk KZRG.
1: Well, it's time to put American workers first. Missouri U.S. Senator Eric Schmidt is tired of you being taken advantage of.
3: This H-1B visa program is a total fraud. It's a total scam. You've got people who are very well qualified being fired for their foreign replacements that make less money or are more compliant because they're only here because of the visa. And we got to start calling it out.
22: Anthony Fauci lied. People died. Missouri U.S. Senator Josh Hawley says it's disgusting what they did during the pandemic.
4: The Biden administration lied to the American public when they issued their COVID origins report. They lied about the documents they had. They lied about the involvement of Wuhan. Anthony Fauci lied about the origins of COVID, and he tried to interfere and intervene behind the scenes to get the CIA and other agencies to change their findings. It's incredible. I hope he's indicted.
22: Hawley says only five pages of classified documents related to COVID's origins were released, and he wants more. If you see news, text us at 417-782-1310. A mix of sun and clouds, 59 at 704. 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
1: West Central Missouri Congressman Mark Alford says he believes the conflict in Iran needs to be over, but he also says that we can't afford to leave the job undone. Alford insists that the United States needs to get the nuclear material that Iran has enriched at more than 60%.
5: If we leave Iran without getting that, that's just going to leave open the possibility that they will end up creating a nuclear bomb that not could just hit Israel, and eventually an intercontinental ballistic missile that could eventually hit New York or Washington, D.C.
1: The conflict began in late February when President Donald Trump initially said it would last only 4 or 5 weeks. Missouri Democrat Emanuel Cleaver has criticized the war, saying Iran is a bad actor, but argues that Congress was not adequately consulted before military action began.
22: That big gateway arch in St. Louis, it's not lit up at night this month. It's a practice that was started years ago in the month of May because of the spring bird migration.
6: Gateway Arch National Park spokesman John Arell says before they started the practice of turning off the lights in May, migrating birds would become disoriented and often meet their demise.
8: During migration season, you would just find clusters of just dead birds near the legs of the arch.
6: The lights will remain off this month and again in September during the fall migration. Sue Danielson, Missouri Net.
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10: Your Missouri Southern Lions are back on the national stage for the third time in 4 years. The Lions have punched their ticket to the NCAA tournament after a scorching finish, winning 24 of their last 31 games. MSSU is ready to roar into the Central Regional. It's a high-stakes showdown in Claremore today as the Lions take on the number 2 seed and regional host, Rogers State. First pitch is set for 2 p.m. at the RCB Bank Sports Complex. Switching to the gridiron, the wait is almost over. The full 2026 NFL schedule drops tonight at 7 p.m. But we already know the big one. The Kansas City Chiefs will kick off their season in the Monday Night Spotlight, welcoming the Denver Broncos to Arrowhead on September 14th. On the diamond, the White Sox have the Royals' number. Jared Kelenic drove in two as Chicago edged Kansas City 6-5 last night for their fourth straight win. The series finale goes tonight at 6:40. And for St. Louis, it was a rough night for the Birds. Nick Kurtz launched a grand slam to lead the Athletics past the Cardinals 6-2. The rubber match is set for this afternoon at 2:05. Catch all the action on AM 1230, The Talker. 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
16: Here's your KZRG forecast. Still looking pretty good here as we head on through the next couple of days. There might be a stray shower this morning. Otherwise, sunshine 80 today. Tonight, some clouds, breezy and mild, upper 60s. Tomorrow, sunny, 85. I'm meteorologist Ray Stajic in the KZRG Storm Center.
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22: 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It's 54 in Neosho. 57 in Pittsburgh, 59 in Carl Junction, 59 in Joplin. 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
22: Well, we've got a mixture of sun and clouds so far this morning. We've got a chance for some stray showers and thunderstorms before 10 o'clock. They're not showing up yet, though, on the KZRG Storm Tracker radar. Partly sunny, 81 for the high today. Tonight, partly cloudy, low down to around 70. Then tomorrow, another chance for some stray showers and thunderstorms in the morning. Partly sunny with a high near 86. Saturday, mostly sunny, 85. 86 with mostly sunny on Sunday. On Monday, we've got a chance of showers and thunderstorms in the afternoon, partly sunny with a high near 84. It's going to be breezy. We're going to be talking to KZRG meteorologist Ray Stajic. That'll be coming up at 7:25.
1: Mm-hmm. 7:12 is the KZRG news time. Well, the Senate of the United States is one step closer to adding some real teeth to try and stop lawmakers from choosing to shut down the government.
22: You're not talking about implanted teeth? You're dentures. Talking about real teeth or dentures?
1: Yeah, we're getting some dentures up in the Senate.
22: Okay.
1: Mm-hmm. Now, the upper chamber just yesterday unanimously advanced a resolution from Senator John Kennedy, he's a Republican, that if this resolution passed, it would prevent lawmakers from getting paid during future shutdowns.
22: Yay!
1: Look at that. Hit the cheer button, Steve. Go on and hit that bad boy. something that Americans have been pointing out as a big flaw, and lawmakers appear, at least appear, to actually be trying to do something about it.
22: I can't believe that Chucky Schumer actually decided to sign on to this.
1: Chucky boy. And that's the big news here. Not only is this advancing, but this seems to be a bipartisan effort, because Senate Minority Leader Chucky boy, Chuck Schumer, Democrat from New York State, him and other Senate Democrats joined Senate Republicans in moving this measure along.
22: Maybe this is a way for him to not put his foot into his mouth again.
1: Maybe, but probably not, knowing Chucky boy. He's going to find a way to
22: That's
1: do it.
22: True.
1: He's a very talented man in that light. Now, this is such a popular idea that I feel like it is impossible for any elected leader to publicly oppose it and not look like a complete scumbag, because
22: true.
1: That's all it is. Hey, lawmakers, if you can't get your act together and if you keep shutting down the government like this, then you don't get paid, just like the TSA workers don't get paid, mm-hmm. just like the ICE workers don't get paid, just like whatever the shutdown is surrounding. All those government employees, that includes you, lawmaker. So you shouldn't get paid either. And that's what this measure does.
22: You know, if this actually clears both the House and the Senate, and goes to the president to sign.
1: El presidente.
22: If this becomes law, I think that you're probably going to see them actually working hard to come up with a budget to keep it going. Because they don't want to be not paid.
1: Yeah, exactly. KZRG News Time 7:15. Now, there are a couple of asterisks with this effort. There always are.
22: Okay.
1: I know. One of the asterisks is, if this does go through, it will not take effect until the upcoming election cycle.
22: Oh, after it. So it means the Democrats do plan on shutting down the government before the election.
1: That is absolutely right. Before this upcoming election, before the midterms, it is entirely possible, even with this, that they could shut down the government and they would still get paid. That's asterisk number one. Asterisk number two is that it only applies, as written currently, to the Senate.
22: Yes.
1: So congressmen, stuff like that, they would, in theory, still be getting paid during shutdown.
22: Yeah.
1: So it really only kind of does half of the cake.
22: But you see, on the House side, they can't hold it up like they did in the Senate with the filibuster.
1: That's true.
22: Because the House has not had the filibuster, so they might not have to actually do that.
1: That is true. I would argue I would like to see it in both the Senate and Congress for maximum efficiency. Because you know what would happen then? Then the Congress would start breathing down the Senate's neck to open up the government, just like the public is breathing down the
22: Senate's
1: neck. That's
22: true.
1: Just like leadership is breathing
22: That's
1: down the
22: true.
1: Neck. If we can get as many people impacted by government shutdown in a negative way in the upper echelons of the government, I think the better.
22: Yeah, if they make it where the TSA don't get their paychecks again, it'd be nice to see that the TSA says, okay, it's going to take you longer, congressman or senator, to get on the plane.
1: Yeah, exactly. KZRG News Time 7:15. And I think this is a great idea. You know, again, by the way, they get paid pretty well. That's the other thing. For people that technically have a seasonal job, these individuals do get paid well. And when the government is shut down and they're still collecting those paychecks, that's pretty rough.
22: Now, when you're talking seasonal, when you're talking about state legislatures, yes, they only,
1: I'm talking
22: they're
1: US.
22: Only the first. But in the U.S. one, they're actually there the whole year round, except for they take a lot of vacations.
1: Do you know how many vacations
22: days.
1: Those guys take?
22: They take a lot of vacations. But
1: they are functionally seasonal.
22: But they are actually there year round.
1: Allegedly.
22: Allegedly.
1: Let's call a spade a spade. Yeah, they're there year round. No, they're not. They are on vacation more days than I can count.
22: Call a club, too.
1: Yeah, will do. Now, a U.S. senator, I did some goggling. A U.S. senator, I didn't know this, makes $174,000 a year.
22: That's how much a House of Representative ones makes, too. Same amount.
1: That's a lot of money.
22: It is.
1: That is a lot of money.
22: You have to keep in mind, they have to maintain their residence in the district that they're in or in the state and somehow to live inside the Washington,
1: Dang
22: D.C.
1: it.
22: Area.
1: They need two houses. Oh, no, those poor victims. They have to have two houses.
22: Look at Bernie. What's he up to? Four now?
1: Four. Oh, no. Poor Bernie.
22: Poor Bernie.
1: He needs four houses. Yeah, I don't feel
22: he
1: bad.
22: He needs to tax the rich.
1: I know. So, yeah, I think this is a great measure. They should absolutely push that forward. But we'll see how that goes. Shifting gears here on you, kind of another interesting initiative that I thought kind of caught my eye. I thought you in the four states might find it interesting, so I wanted to share it with you this morning. And that is Kansas Republican Congressman Derek Schmidt. He's a U.S. representative. He is spearheading bipartisan legislation to strengthen background checks for law enforcement officers. Now, this isn't what it sounds like. It kind of sounds like, oh, let's get law enforcement officers the better ability to background check criminals.
22: Sure.
1: No, it's the inverse. If people want to become a cop, if they want to be hired onto the force, this law would require better background checks. And it would also open the path to provide a way to do better background checks on people that want to become officers.
22: Interesting.
1: Yeah. This effort is called the Criminal History Access Act, and it would explicitly authorize the exchange of criminal history record information between the FBI and the state peace officer standards and training agencies. Now, that's the shortened version is POST. POST agencies, if you didn't know, and I didn't know this until this came out, but POST agencies, they are the ones responsible for setting the standards for the hiring and training and certification, and ethical conduct and guidelines of law enforcement.
22: Really?
1: That's what their system is. And this measure would explicitly allow the FBI to exchange information, particularly criminal history, with the very agencies that are tasked with hiring our boys in blue.
22: That's true.
1: So, I think this is a kind of an interesting effort. I think it's a smart effort because let's be honest, criminals are always trying to find an edge. And if a criminal can pretty much pretend to be a cop, to become a cop, it's like a wolf in sheep's clothing, right?
22: It could be, yeah.
1: And that could be a problem. We had stories in blue sanctuary states where illegal migrants, as a way of hiding from police, evading detection, hid right under their noses and joined up on law enforcement.
22: Wow.
1: That's a problem because, you know, there's not a lot of, I think a lot of people are like, hey, let the cops be cops. There's the left has a lot of scrutiny on cops, the right less so. And so not a lot of investigation on cops. An illegal migrant, that's the first place I would hide. I would hide in the one place I would think conservatives would never, you know, try and deeply investigate, and that's the police.
22: That's true.
1: So we need to make sure that there is a wall to ensure that criminals, illegal migrants, stuff like that, don't even get access to becoming a wolf in sheep's clothing. Don't even have that as an option.
22: Check ICE records as well.
1: To what?
22: Check ICE records as well.
1: I think that's a great idea. Yeah, to make sure there's no criminal history there either.
22: Yeah, or that they're a legal resident.
1: And that as well. Make sure that they're here legally. Absolutely. Now, really quickly here, in a written statement, Congressman Schmidt, he said, quote, "It's just common sense that agencies tasked with enforcing laws that prohibit people with certain criminal histories from serving as law enforcement officers must have access to criminal history record information as part of the vetting process." I agree. It is common sense. But what are your thoughts on it? We want to know. Go to KZRG's Facebook page. Or text us at 417-782-1310. Honestly, better yet, leave us an open mic message. We'll play it live on air here for you. Coming up in less than 30 seconds, KZRG's Big Three.
22: 3, 2, 1.
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0: Number 3.
22: Trump to China. The president brought with him a gaggle of America's top tech leaders, including Elon Musk, Apple CEO Tim Cook, Meta President Dina McCormick, and BlackRock CEO Larry Fink. Looks like this is more than just a simple political trip.
0: Number 2.
22: Iran's Navy leader says it has deployed small submarines into the Strait of Hormuz to act as invisible guardians. U.S. analysts say that based on what they know about these subs, they would only be able to operate for a couple of days at a time and could likely be detected by U.S. forces. There is also the possibility that Iran is, just making it up.
0: Number 1.
22: Missouri U.S. Senator Josh Hawley sounding the alarm about the Biden administration's cover-up of the origins of COVID-19. He is pushing a bill that would require the declassification of 2,000 COVID-19 origin-related files.
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16: Here is your KZRG forecast. We'll have a warming trend after this brief little cool down. Not to mention a shower early, otherwise the clouds will break, and it should be a good-looking afternoon today. 80. Tonight, some clouds and mild. A south breeze will help keep us in the upper 60s. Wrapping up the week Friday, sunshine, milder, a little breezy, 85. Maybe an afternoon shower storm Saturday, 85, but sunshine coming back on Sunday, 85, with a threat for showers and thunderstorms early next week. I'm meteorologist Ray Stajic at the KZRG Storm Center.
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7: 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Steve Scott along with Ted Borquez. And joining us now is KZRG meteorologist Ray Stajic. Good morning, Ray. How's the three-day Ray doing today?
8: We're doing all right. We're looking forward to a three-day weekend, actually, for three-day Ray. And I think the weather's going to be cooperative for the most part. Start to get a little more of a feel of summertime for the weekend leading up to Memorial Day, the big kickoff to summer, right, next weekend. Might get a little tough early in the week, starting to see a little bit more on the way of maybe some stronger storms coming in. But all in all, the weekend here, actually, it's real nice with some mild weather.
7: Well, that's great. Well, I was going to say this morning you've been mentioning about we might get some stray showers and or thunderstorms through this morning. Looks like we might get some more strays possible even tomorrow morning as well.
8: Yeah, I mean, a couple of weak systems coming through, isolated at best. I'm not really looking at severe weather. Temperatures are going to bounce back a little. We were in the 70s yesterday. In a month, it's running about 4 and a half degrees below normal. Normal high 76, normal low 55. Yesterday, we did make 78. Today, we may make 80 degrees, and over the weekend, maybe the middle 80s, and that may start tomorrow with a gusty south-southwest breeze. That's certainly contributing, and just hit-miss showers, thunder showers, not much out there to ruin anybody's outdoor plans. Maybe you're taking the three-day weekend, too, tomorrow. Weather certainly does look pretty decent then.
7: Well, that sounds great. We love the fact that we've got at least a pretty good weekend for a switch to be able to enjoy. Now, the nighttime, what are the overnight lows going to be doing about the van for the next 3 days? And I think we've lost you, Ray.
9: Looks like we might have lost Ray. Three-day Ray, are you there?
7: We've lost him.
8: Yeah, we're here.
7: Oh, sorry, we're here. You're back. You're back. Okay.
8: Oh, sorry, working with a little different technology today. I apologize.
7: That's okay. What we are looking for the next, say, two or three nights, temperature-wise, what do you think?
8: Yeah, we're about 70 degrees and then maybe into the mid-70s as we look ahead toward the end of the weekend. So we're going to maybe even get a little bit more humidity, too. So today, about 80, just a stray storm. Tonight, in the upper 60s. And then tomorrow, breezy, and we'll be near 85. And then Saturday and Sunday morning, lows near or just above 70 degrees. And then sunshine in middle 80s during the afternoon. As we get into Monday night, maybe some stronger storms in town. 85 during the day. Monday morning could be in the mid-70s. So you kind of step on out, head to work, and be like, whoa. Starting to feel like summertime a little bit early next week.
9: All right. Hey, Ray, thanks for that weather update.
8: All right, guys.
9: We'll talk to you again soon, Ray. That was KZRG meteorologist.

0: 3-Day Ray here on News Talk KZRG. Coming up after the news in less than 10 minutes at around 7:40, we're going to be getting into a little bit more details on what's going on with this China trip, particularly who's gone with Donald Trump. We're also going to be getting into that in less than 1 minute with a quick little update for you during the newscast. That's coming up presently on FM 102.9, 105.9, AM 1310, News Talk, KZRG.
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1: 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A mix of sun and clouds, 54 in Neosho, 57 in Pittsburgh, 59 in Webb City, 59 in Joplin. 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
0: President Trump delivering a toast at a state dinner hosted by Chinese President Xi Jinping. This coming after a historic summit earlier in the day.
2: We knew heading into this that trade would be a major focus of President Trump and also Xi Jinping because it represents most deliverables for each side. But we knew that President Trump would be pushing Xi to play a more active role in driving Iran to the negotiating table to get them to agree to a peace deal. And the White House readout indicates that that could happen, saying Xi told Trump that China opposes Iran's efforts to militarize the Strait of Hormuz and charge tolls for its use and agrees with the U.S. that Iran can never have a nuclear weapon. Now, we also knew that President Xi would likely use the Iran issue to try to squeeze the U.S. on the Taiwan issue and that the U.S. had no plans to change its Taiwan policy. A Chinese readout indicates Xi might not have been too happy with that answer.
1: That was Jackie Heinrich reporting. Iran has taken over a boat off the coast of the United Arab Emirates. That, according to the British military.
3: According to the UK's Maritime Trade Operations Centre, a vessel at anchor has been taken by unauthorised personnel. It's now bound for Iranian waters. The ship was stationed in the Gulf of Oman, just east of the Strait of Hormuz. The incident occurred with President Trump in China. The Iranian foreign minister, meanwhile, telling a summit of the BRICS group of countries that this strait is open to ships which cooperate with Iranian naval forces. Abbas Araghchi urging allies, including Russia and India, to condemn what he calls unlawful aggression from the United States and Israel. Jonathan Savage, Fox News.
0: There is enough support in the House to force a vote on providing more security aid for Ukraine.
4: California Congressman Kevin Kiley, he switched his party affiliation from Republican to Independent in March, was the 218th signature needed on the discharge position to force a vote on the House floor. It had been stuck at 217 since February, signed by every Democrat and two Republicans, Brian Fitzpatrick of Pennsylvania and Don Bacon of Nebraska. The Ukraine Support Act was introduced 13 months ago by New York Democrat Gregory Meeks, but never brought up for a vote by Speaker Mike Johnson. The bill affirms support for Ukraine and NATO, authorizes more than $1 billion in security aid and up to $8 billion more in direct loans, and imposes sanctions on countries that buy Russian oil, gas, and uranium. A vote's expected early next month. Chris Foster, Fox News.
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0: A man from Joplin accused of raping a little girl, and he's died from his own injuries. Steve Smith with more.
5: The JPD says a standoff ensued last Friday when 38-year-old Robert Davis of Joplin, wanted for statutory rape, sodomy, and child molestation, barricaded himself inside his residence on West 42nd Street. After a Joplin SWAT team arrived and negotiations failed, police used gas. When he still didn't come out, police entered the residence and found Davis alone inside, suffering from multiple self-inflicted lacerations. He was taken to a local hospital and died of his injuries on Tuesday. Steve Smith, News Talk KZRG.
1: The COVID cover-up. Missouri U.S. Senator Josh Hawley says the Biden administration never released all of the classified information about the coronavirus origins as ordered by Congress.
6: And if our elected officials and unelected officials in this case, in the IC and ODNI, if they can get by with blatantly violating the statutes of this country and lying to the American people, I'm sorry, but we don't have a democracy anymore. I don't know what it is, but it's not a democracy because we the people aren't in charge. These people are in charge, and they're lying to us every single day.
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0: The crackdown continues on illegal gambling machines in Missouri. Marshall Griffin with more.
7: Attorney General Catherine Hanaway told reporters Tuesday that the end of Missouri's illegal gaming industry hiding behind a so-called gray market is over. That statement arrived after her office and law enforcement conducted a sting across Boone, Dallas, Jefferson, and Miller counties. Hanaway says law enforcement seized 35 slot machines and nearly $60,000 in illegal money. Marshall Griffin, Missouri Net.
1: Fear Factor kicking it up a notch for a brand new special.
8: Johnny Knoxville is pushing the boundaries of contestants in a new two-part special, Fear Factor, 48 Hours of Fear, where they compete in five extreme challenges.
9: But there's one critical thing you will not be doing, sleeping.
8: The special features six players competing for a $50,000 prize while being pushed through 48 hours of total exhaustion. Part one premieres at 9 p.m. Eastern on Fox, with part two airing May 21st. Both episodes will stream on Hulu the next day. The first 24 hours include darkling beetles held in their mouths, a spelling bee covered in live bees, and shock collars used to keep them awake through the night. Michelle Polino, Fox News.
1: Ooh, shock collars. 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
10: Your Missouri Southern Lions are back on the national stage for the third time in 4 years. The Lions have punched their ticket to the NCAA tournament after a scorching finish, winning 24 of their last 31 games. MSSU is ready to roar into the Central Regional. It's a high-stakes showdown in Claremore today as the Lions take on the number two seed and regional host, Rogers State. First pitch is set for 2 p.m. at the RCB Bank Sports Complex. Switching to the gridiron, the wait is almost over. The full 2026 NFL schedule drops tonight at 7 p.m. But we already know the big one. The Kansas City Chiefs will kick off their season in the Monday Night Spotlight, welcoming the Denver Broncos to Arrowhead on September 14th. On the diamond, the White Sox have the Royals' number. Jared Kelenic drove in two as Chicago edged Kansas City 6-5 last night for their fourth straight win. The series finale goes tonight at 6:40. And for St. Louis, it was a rough night for the Birds. Nick Kurtz launched a grand slam to lead the Athletics past the Cardinals 6-2. The rubber match is set for this afternoon at 2:05. Catch all the action on AM 1230, The Talker. 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
11: Here is your KZRG forecast. We'll have a warming trend after this brief little cool down. Gotta mention a shower early, otherwise the clouds will break, and it should be a good-looking afternoon today, 80. Tonight, some clouds and mild. A south breeze will help keep us in the upper 60s. Wrapping up the week Friday, sunshine, milder, a little breezy, 85. Maybe an afternoon shower storm Saturday, 85, but sunshine coming back on Sunday, 85, with a threat for showers and thunderstorms early next week. I'm meteorologist Ray Stajic at the KZRG Storm Center.
1: Clean sweep so far this morning on the KZRG Storm Tracker radar. A mixture of sun and clouds, 54 in Neosho, 57 in Pittsburgh, 59 in Carl Junction, 59 in Joplin. News Talk KZRG with 100 weather updates every 24 hours. 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
6: 7:42 is the current KZRG news time, and in 1 minute from now, it'll be 7:43. Isn't that crazy how time works?
7: Boy, I'm amazed that you can do math that quickly.
6: It's fascinating. I admittedly did spend about 20 minutes doing those mathematical calculations in my head during the last segment. I was doing that in my head.
7: Using your toes and fingers?
6: My shoulders, head, knees, and toes. All of the above.
7: All of the above. Mm-hmm. We've got a chance for a stray shower or thunderstorm. Very isolated chance. Partly sunny today with a high near 80. Tonight down to around 70. Partly cloudy. Tomorrow more chance of some strays and isolated showers and thunderstorms. Partly sunny with a high of 85. For tomorrow, winds could be out of the south gusting as high as 28 miles per hour tomorrow. Now Saturday, mostly sunny, 85. Sunday, mostly sunny, 86. Monday, a chance of showers and thunderstorms in the afternoon, partly sunny with a high near 84, and it's going to be breezy, so hold on to your hats on Monday. Mm. That, according to KZRG meteorologist Ray Stajic.
6: Wow. Well, Donald Trump, he is in China right now. He's meeting with President Winnie the Pooh, and they're going to be talking, or really they have been talking, about a bunch of top issues for both countries. Notably, one of the big ones is Iran and Taiwan, right? But along with President Donald Trump, he brought with him a group of people, a bit of a squad. And the members of this squad are pretty interesting. They're not the far left Democrat squad. They're the tech boys, the tech squad. With him aboard Air Force One in China as part of this visit is Elon Musk, Apple CEO Tim Cook, Meta, that's Facebook's president, Dina McCormick, and BlackRock CEO Larry Fink. So here's the question I want to ask you this morning in the four states as you're cruising around. Is this more than just a political visit? Because seemingly BlackRock, Facebook, Apple, really don't have anything to do with politics other than, of course, public discourse, the Hunter Biden laptop cover, sure, stuff like that. Yes, the impact that social media and technology has technically is political in that everything is political, right? But if he's going overseas to meet with China and suddenly all the big tech names are with him, it sounds to me like there's something else attached to this trip.
7: Well, with Apple, though, Apple has been starting to cut back on having all their manufacturing done in China.
6: And what does the president have to do with that?
7: Well, this is not the first time that President Trump has done this. He also did it the last time he went to China. He took a
6: bringing
7: bunch of,
6: all the tech people.
7: Yeah, well, his business leaders last time. Mm-hmm. It's like he's having a big meeting with them to try to secure deals during this particular meeting with Xi.
6: Right. KZRG News Time 7:45. And that's kind of my question here is, OK, so the president is picking and choosing which companies get to have apparently pretty elite deals garnered and created by the deal maker in chief himself.
7: That's true.
6: That's pretty sweet. And I'm kind of curious, what did Tim Cook do to earn the right to be able to have Donald Trump as his wingman in such a big deal? I mean, Intel's not there. Microsoft's not there. I'm just kind of curious about what's going on with that.
7: Well, I had heard earlier, not in this particular story, but I had heard earlier that Boeing was supposed to have their leader there on the trip as well, but I have not heard that for sure.
6: Well, and you know why the Boeing didn't end up going is because they had scheduled their flight on Spirit Airlines.
7: Oh,
6: and unfortunately, wow, we all know what happened there, so it couldn't quite get over there.
7: May the spirit be with you.
6: So it's not necessarily a criticism. I'm more just curious as to what the dealio is, because in theory, I mean, Tim Cook, in theory, with such a massive company, such a global company, could make his own deals. But now he's got to call Daddy in. He's got to call Donald in.
7: I think Daddy called him in.
6: Oh, the deal maker in chief needs help. Needs Tim Cook's help.
7: No, he wanted Tim Cook's help. He may not have needed it, but he wanted it to make
6: us
7: more deals.
6: Well, we're splitting hairs here. What power would that give Trump in your mind that Tim Cook is there?
7: Well, he's trying to secure some more deals to make America great again, his slogan. And this would include the possibility of bringing some of the manufacturing back to the United States. One of the things that was mentioned with Apple just within the last week, they're actually starting to now have Intel to make their chips to go in some of their products instead of having ones made in Taiwan.
6: Making them here.
7: They're making them here in the United States, but also they're not making them in Taiwan, which China has a sore spot with the United States about Taiwan.
6: Right. So then what? Okay, so if the goal is to bring manufacturing to America, which is a great goal, and right, one that looks like it's been working, looks like right, Trump's initiatives have been making headway on that, what does Tim Cook need to go to China for? To tell, hey, Xi Jinping, remember when I used to have factories here? Not anymore.
7: That's above my pay grade. Now, if I was getting that much money, I'd probably be in Tim Cook's position.
6: I'm just curious as to what it is. For me, what I honestly think it is I think that we're just securing more business deals with China.
7: That's exactly what I think it is.
6: Which is possible. My question is, okay, how? Like, did Trump just choose the homies?
7: Optics are the key, because he's taking the board of directors basically with him to the trip.
6: But again, not Intel, not Microsoft. They didn't make the cut. And also, I mean, Trump did say Tim Cook was a woke, crazy person not that long ago when Apple and Facebook and all the big tech companies were not being very nice to Trump. And now all of a sudden, Trump is giving him sweetheart deals with China. And then also, I was told that China is the big scary monster, that China is the big boogeyman, that we have to compete against China, that they're our enemy. And now we're bringing our smartest, biggest tech minds and delivering them onto China's doorstep while simultaneously trying to move all of our manufacturing back to the United States. There is something missing that we're not being told entirely of. I don't necessarily think it's nefarious. I just think we're not getting all the details.
7: I just wanted
6: to raise that question.
7: I would agree. We're not getting all the details. That is very, very true. But, you know, Trump, it's one of those situations where we don't always get the exact story correctly the first time around. You know, it's like we've decimated Iran. They don't have a navy, but yet they have all these little boats that do swarms now. And they have these new submarines that are supposedly going to be able to glide underneath the strait to take out ships.
6: Mm-hmm. Yeah, they actually released. Yeah, Iran said that they launched three submarines to patrol.
7: Ooh,
6: the
7: three. Wow.
6: Three. Yeah, three. I saw the photos. Three submarines to patrol the Strait of Hormuz. They might have more, but the photo they released showed three of them. I got to say, listen, I don't own a submarine. I'm not a submarine builder. I've never been in a submarine. But I will say this. I've seen photos. Those submarines, dinky. Yeah, those are the goofy. Those are submarines they ordered from Timu.
7: Well, supposedly, you never know. They could have. But also, on top of that, they've had swarms of boats up to like 300 swarms of boats, 300 boats going out and attacking ships
6: in a coordinated
7: strait.
6: Effort.
7: Yes.
6: Okay, so swarming. what do you call a group of 300 boats that are coordinatedly assaulting another enemy force? A navy. I'm sorry. Let's call a spade a spade. Iran still has a navy, and people go, well, it's not really a navy. They're just little speedboats. There's a coordinated effort of floating vessels with big machine guns and rockets on them attacking us. That's a navy. I'm sorry.
7: You know what I'm waiting for?
6: What?
7: Target practice.
6: Was at me?
7: No.
6: Oh.
7: At those little swarms of boats.
6: Oh, like the United States.
7: Like they do for the drug dealers.
6: Yeah.
7: Target practice.
6: Boom, boom, boom, boom. Yeah. You'd think it would be easy, but apparently it's not. So, anyway, KZRG News Time 750.
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8: Number three.
7: Trump to China, and the president brought with him a gaggle of America's top tech leaders, including Elon Musk, Apple CEO Tim Cook, Meta President Dina McCormick, and BlackRock CEO Larry Fink. Kind of looks like this is more than just a simple political trip.
8: Number two.
7: Iran's Navy leader says it's deployed small submarines into the Strait of Hormuz to act as invisible guardians. U.S. analysts say that based on what they know about these subs, they would only be able to operate for a couple of days at a time and could likely be detected by U.S. forces. There's also the possibility that Iran is just, making it up.
8: Number one.
7: Missouri U.S. Senator Josh Hawley sounding the alarm about the Biden administration's cover-up of the origins of COVID-19. He's pushing a bill that would require the declassification of 2,000 COVID-19 origin-related files.
5: Now, the KZRG question of the day, brought to you by A to Z Supply.
6: What are your thoughts on Trump's trip to China? If you want to know, go to KZRG's Facebook page, news.kzrg on Facebook. Trump's trip to China, bit of a tongue twister there. I challenged you earlier this morning to say it five times fast, and you did not disappoint. Or should I say the president didn't disappoint.
9: Trump's trip to China, Trump's trip to China, Trump's trip to China, Trump's trip to China, and Trump's trip to China is going to be the greatest trip we've ever seen. Nobody's done it better. Nobody, not one, not even Xi Jinping Poo can do this as good as we can.
6: That coming from the KZRG app's open mic message. The president left that wow on his trip to China. Coming up in less than 5 minutes, your chance to win a complimentary taco, free chips and salsa from the award-winning Ghetto Tacos on News Talk KZRG.
10: Here is your KZRG forecast. We'll have a warming trend after this brief little cool down. Not to mention a shower early, otherwise the clouds will break, and it should be a good-looking afternoon today. 80. Tonight, some clouds and mild. A south breeze will help keep us in the upper 60s. Wrapping up the week Friday, sunshine, milder, a little breezy, 85. Maybe an afternoon shower storm Saturday, 85, but sunshine coming back on Sunday, 85, with a threat for showers and thunderstorms early next week. I'm meteorologist Ray Stajic at the KZRG Storm Center.
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3: 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Oh, Ted, what is the question?
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2: Well, that is exactly right. 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
2: I'll love to hear it, Ryan. Love to hear it. Stay on the line for us, my good man. We'll be with you in just a second. 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Stay on the line for us here. Yeah, URL stands for Uniform Resource Locator, which is different than the UTL, Uniform TED Locator.
3: No, but it sounds like a girl, but it's Earl. URL, Earl.
2: That too. Good morning.
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5: He's gone back to his hotel.
6: I'm Dave Anthony, Fox News.
7: It was a fantastic day.
6: President Trump at a state dinner following talks with China's leader.
7: We had extremely positive and productive conversations and meetings today.
6: His toast to the Chinese people came after Xi Jinping raised a glass to prosperity.
8: Both China and the United States stand to gain from cooperation and lose from confrontation.
6: Fox's Jackie Heinrich is in Beijing.
9: Were you heading into this that trade would be a major focus of President Trump and also Xi Jinping because it represents most deliverables for each side? But we knew that President Trump would be pushing Xi to play a more active role in driving Iran to the negotiating table to get them to agree to a peace deal. And the White House readout indicates that that could happen, saying Xi told Trump that China opposes Iran's efforts to militarize the Strait of Hormuz and charge tolls for its use and agrees with the U.S. that Iran can never have a nuclear weapon.
6: We just got an update on U.S. retail sales showing a slowdown from March when most of the increase was just us paying higher gas prices. Sales increased 0.5% in April, just 0.3% when you subtract purchases at the pump. Russia launched another barrage of missiles and drones into Ukraine overnight, killing at least 7 people in the capital, Kyiv, dozens of others injured. As President Volodymyr Zelensky says, Russia targeted civilian population centers the day after Russian attacks left 6 dead in Kyiv. The U.S. is no longer providing military aid to Ukraine, but there's a push to change that.
10: California Congressman Kevin Kiley, he switched his party affiliation from Republican to Independent in March, was the 218th signature needed on the discharge position to force a vote on the House floor. The Ukraine Support Act was introduced 13 months ago by New York Democrat Gregory Meeks, but never brought up for a vote by Speaker Mike Johnson. The bill affirms support for Ukraine and NATO, authorizes more than $1 billion in security aid and up to $8 billion more in direct loans, and imposes sanctions on countries that buy Russian oil, gas, and uranium.
6: That's Chris Foster. 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
3: 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Heading for a high of 80. Your complete forecast with KZRG meteorologist Ray Stajic. Following sports, that'll be at 8:08. Mix of sun and clouds. It's 57 in Neosho, 59 in Pittsburgh, 62 in Carthage, 62 in Joplin. 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Joplin City Councilman Ryan Jackson cleared.
11: Well, an ethics investigation found no violations of the Sunshine Law after a closed-door meeting last month between Jackson and Mayor Pro Tem Keenan Cortez. The St. Louis law firm says that that gathering included four council members. The city charter says five out of the nine must be present for a quorum, so this specific encounter did not constitute as a meeting. Now, this was about a week prior to the council censuring Jackson over some anti-trans comments he made on Facebook. I'm Ty Albright, News Talk KZRG.
2: 91 pounds of meth off the streets. A woman from Southwest Missouri is accused of trafficking through Tulsa County over the weekend when she was stopped on I-44. 46-year-old Melissa Kyle was seen making a number of illegal lane changes when she was ultimately pulled over. A sheriff's canine alerted them to the meth, which was then seized by authorities.
3: Anthony Fauci lied. People died. Missouri U.S. Senator Josh Hawley says it's disgusting what they did during the pandemic.
12: The Biden administration lied to the American public when they issued their COVID origins report. They lied about the documents they had. They lied about the involvement of Wuhan. Anthony Fauci lied about the origins of COVID, and he tried to interfere and intervene behind the scenes to get the CIA and other agencies to change their findings. It's incredible. I hope he's indicted.
3: If you see news, text us at 417-782-1310. Mix of sun and cloud 62. It is now 8:04. 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
2: With redistricting shaking up Missouri's congressional map, Republican Congressman Mark Alford says his western Missouri district is taking the biggest hit. Alford, who represents the 4th Congressional District in the Show Me State, says the Missouri First map brings the most significant changes to the area he serves.
13: I understand why it's being done to pick up another seat for Missouri on the Republican side. I will be picking up much of the Kansas City metro area.
2: Under the Missouri First map, Alford's western Missouri district sheds part of the Kansas City urban core, while Democrat Emmanuel Cleaver's long-held district is broken up, losing much of the Kansas City area and absorbing large swaths of rural central Missouri. Cleaver has criticized the changes as political.
3: The Gateway Arch in St. Louis is not lit up at night this month. It's a practice started years ago in the month of May because of the spring bird migration.
14: Gateway Arch National Park spokesman John Orell says before they started the practice of turning off the lights in May, migrating birds would become disoriented and often meet their demise.
15: During migration season, you would just find clusters of just dead birds near the legs of the arch.
14: The lights will remain off this month and again in September during the fall migration. Sue Danielson, Missouri Net.
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16: Your Missouri Southern Lions are back on the national stage for the third time in 4 years. The Lions have punched their ticket to the NCAA tournament after a scorching finish, winning 24 of their last 31 games. MSSU is ready to roar into the Central Regional. It's a high-stakes showdown in Claremore today as the Lions take on the number 2 seed and regional host, Rogers State. First pitch is set for 2 p.m. at the RCB Bank Sports Complex. Switching to the gridiron, the wait is almost over. The full 2026 NFL schedule drops tonight at 7 p.m. But we already know the big one. The Kansas City Chiefs will kick off their season in the Monday Night Spotlight, welcoming the Denver Broncos to Arrowhead on September 14th. On the diamond, the White Sox have the Royals' number. Jared Kelenic drove in two as Chicago edged Kansas City 6-5 last night for their fourth straight win. The series finale goes tonight at 6:40. And for St. Louis, it was a rough night for the Birds. Nick Kurtz launched a grand slam to lead the Athletics past the Cardinals 6-2. The rubber match is set for this afternoon at 2:05. Catch all the action. action on AM 1230, The Talker. 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
17: Here's your KZRG forecast. Still looking pretty good here as we head on through the next couple of days. There might be a stray shower this morning. Otherwise, sunshine 80 today. Tonight, some clouds, breezy and mild, upper 60s. Tomorrow, sunny, 85. I'm meteorologist Ray Stajic in the KZRG Storm Center.
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3: We've got a possibility of a stray or isolated shower or thunderstorm this morning. Partly sunny with a high of 80. Tonight, partly cloudy, down to 70 for the overnight low. Then another possibility of a stray shower or thunderstorm tomorrow morning. Partly sunny with a high near 85. Mostly sunny on Saturday, 85 again for the high, 86 with mostly sunny on Sunday. Monday, we've got a chance of showers and thunderstorms in the afternoon. Partly sunny with the high of 84. It's going to be breezy, and there is a talk that we might get some severe weather on Monday afternoon and evening. Keep it here on News Talk KZRG. As we get closer, we'll get you all the deets.
2: Mm-hmm. Yes, we will. Don't forget News Talk KZRG. 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Get the details there. Well, unfortunately, we do have a pretty serious and pretty weighty story for you this morning. A rape suspect in Joplin has died from self-inflicted injuries after a standoff with police. Now, Joplin police tell News Talk KZRG that the investigation actually began almost a week ago on Friday when a juvenile female, a girl under the age of 18, alleged that crimes were committed against her by 38-year-old Robert T. Davis of the Joplin area. Now, this obviously led to probable cause for statutory rape in the first degree, statutory sodomy, three counts of child molestation. All these were charges that could have been and would have been put on this individual. And so the Joplin PD, they strapped up. They went to go get him. They got a search warrant for his house on 42nd Street in Joplin. It's sort of in the south part, south part of Joplin. It's kind of near where all the hospitals are, sort of where the on and off ramps of the highway are right there, that part of town. Well, when they got to this guy's house, they determined that he was home, at which point they said, hey, come on out with your hands up. We got a warrant for your arrest, dude. We have the victim here, and she's alleged a lot of crimes that you allegedly committed against her. He did not come out. They yelled again, come out. They said it again and again and again, over and over and over, and he refused to do so. So, at which point, the Joplin Police Department SWAT team arrived. At this point, the perpetrator barricaded himself in the house. The SWAT team, once again, directed he exit the home, refused to do so. And so the SWAT team threw CS gas. They just yeeted it into the house. And then they waited. Now, we had a story a couple of weeks ago of the Joplin Police Department throwing CS gas in a home during a drug bust. And the people in that home, after the CS gas was introduced, they came out within a couple of minutes.
3: Sure.
2: CS gas is gnarly. It's basically a form of tear gas. And that in an enclosed environment, no one's outlasting that.
3: Oh, boy.
2: It's not happening. So they threw the CS gas into this home where this alleged rapist had barricaded himself in Joplin. And they waited and waited and waited. And he didn't come out, which is rather strange because that is some very gnarly, powerful stuff. At which point, the police entered the home, or I should say the SWAT team entered the home, and they found him located in the house suffering from what appeared to be multiple self-inflicted lacerations. That is fancy speak for
3: cuts.
2: Big old cuts, big old gashes that it appears he did himself. No other people were found in the house. This perpetrator was then rushed to a local hospital where life-saving measures were attempted for these life-threatening injuries. And ultimately, he remained in the hospital until Tuesday of this week, where he had succumbed to his injuries. This is very serious, and it's very sad. And why is it sad? Because this guy didn't get to see his day in court. And what I mean by that is the victim, alleged victim, didn't get to see justice served out because he took the coward's way out instead.
3: Wow.
2: Again, allegedly innocent until proven guilty, even for the most heinous of crimes like child rape. We still have due process. That's but true. That due process will never be dulled out because, again, he took the coward's way out. And honestly, I'm just going to say it. Killing yourself when the police come to pick you up does not scream I'm innocent.
3: No, it does not.
2: Right. Look, that's not official legal. You know, that's not how due process works. But in the court of public opinion, killing yourself when the police come to get you for a rape does not scream I didn't do it. that screams guilty in my mind. But again, that's just a court of public opinion. So it's a really sad story. But, you know, unfortunately, we did have to break that news to you this morning. I suppose we didn't have to, but it was important to stay informed. These dangers do exist in this community.
3: That is true.
2: There are child rapists in Joplin and in Webb City and in Carthage and Neosho. It sucks, and it's unfortunate, and thank God for the police that go and try and get them off the streets. Thank God that for the victims who are brave enough to report it, because not every a sexual assault victim reports it because of shame, of embarrassment, of fear, of guilt, of all of this. It is a difficult, difficult thing to navigate for these victims, a very serious and weighty thing. And so heart goes out to the victims that are unable or too afraid for whatever reason to speak out and identify their perpetrator. And big shout out to the men and women that are victims that are able to identify their perpetrator, because we need to get them off the streets.
3: That's true.
2: Yeah. All right. Moving on from that, in slightly brighter news, much more upbeat news, we're going to give you some emotional whiplash this morning. Roots of Carthage. They are unveiling, Vision Carthage's their newest artistic endeavor in honor of the 100th anniversary of Route 66.
3: Hey, boy, they look good.
2: Yeah. Yeah, it's cool. It's happening this Friday from 6:30 to 8:30. And basically this art installation, what it is 21 large maple leaf cutouts to commemorate the 100th anniversary of Route 66. Now, what's also really cool is that local artists were the ones that did this. So it's not like they, got someone from Zimbabwe or they ordered it off of Amazon. Mm-hmm. This is local artists celebrating a local stretch of a road in a local community, which is pretty sweet. Now, these 21 leaves, the unveiling is this Friday. You can see them all. But after that, they are going to be dispersed throughout Carthage into various destinations. Destinations that, according to Sally Stewart, who is the co-director of Vision Carthage, they'll be placed in places that will be, quote, highlighting Carthage history, local landmarks, and places we feel everyone should visit while traveling Route 66.
3: You know, I think it's really great that they've come up with the idea to have a passport booklet printed and made available for pickup from the Boots Court Visitor Center so people can do like a treasure hunt.
2: Yeah.
3: And go out and find all these maple leaf paintings.
2: Yeah. Yeah. To quote Hillary Clinton, Pokemon, go to the Carthage maple leaf art installations and collect them all. That was a direct quote from Hillary.
3: Now, wow. She never said it so well.
2: I know. I think when she said
3: it. In fact, she never said it.
2: I think she was
3: drunk.
2: You
3: said it. She didn't.
2: I think she was drunk, so she might have forgotten.
3: She might not
2: that
3: have
2: she said
3: remembered.
2: It, so.
3: Yeah.
2: But yeah, anyway, it's pretty cool. And as Steve brought up, there's a little passport booklet. You go to all the maple leaves, you find them, and you mark them on the booklet that you found it. So it's a fun little thing, honestly, mostly for the kids.
3: Yeah, it's almost like Route 66 is celebrating a birthday this year.
2: Mm-hmm. Almost, but not quite. Oh, wait a second. Yes, quite. That is exactly what's happening. All the art is in honor of Route 66 and its 100th birthday, which is cool. KZRG News Time, 8:20.
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4: Number three.
3: Trump going to China. In fact, he's already there. And the president brought with him a gaggle of America's top tech leaders, including Elon Musk, Apple CEO Tim Cook, Meta President Dina McCormick, and BlackRock CEO Larry Fink. Looks like this is more than just a simple political trip.
4: Number two.
3: Iran's Navy leader says it's deployed small submarines into the Strait of Hormuz to act as invisible guardians. U.S. analysts say that based on what they know about these subs, they would only be able to operate for a couple of days at a time and could likely be detected by U.S. forces. Now, there's also another possibility. Iran may just be making it all up.
4: Number one.
3: Missouri U.S. Senator Josh Hawley sounding the alarm about the Biden administration's cover-up of the origins of COVID-19. He is pushing a bill that would require the declassification of 2,000 COVID-19 origin-related files.
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2: What are your thoughts on Trump's trip to China? 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
17: Here is your KZRG forecast. We'll have a warming trend after this brief little cool down. Not to mention a shower early, otherwise the clouds will break, and it should be a good-looking afternoon today. 80. Tonight, some clouds and mild. A south breeze will help keep us in the upper 60s. Wrapping up the week Friday, sunshine, milder, a little breezy, 85. Maybe an afternoon shower storm Saturday, 85, but sunshine coming back on Sunday, 85, with a threat for showers and thunderstorms early next week. I'm meteorologist Ray Stajic at the KZRG Storm Center.
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27: 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It wasn't the faculty who killed it. It was the students. A large number of undergrads watched classmates use AI during exams and said, enough is enough. 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The faculty followed their lead. That's disheartening. But there is a silver lining. There are still enough honest people in the world willing to call out what's wrong, even when cheating is just a few keystrokes away. That counts for something. Over 1 million folks get my free newsletter every single day to make sure that they're tech ahead, and you should too. 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
3: 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Chris Plants joining us at 9, Clay Travis and Buck Sexton. 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
4: Going to be a nice day. It's going to be partly sunny today with a high of around 80. Tonight, partly cloudy, low down to 69 to 70. Tomorrow, a chance for some stray showers and thunderstorms in the morning. Partly sunny with a high of 86. Mm-hmm. Now, on Saturday, mostly sunny with a high of 85. 86 with mostly sunny on Sunday. Monday, there's a chance of showers and thunderstorms, partly sunny. Those will be in the afternoon, by the way. Partly sunny with a high of 84, and it's going to be breezy, and there's a possibility. It's very early on, so we don't have full details yet, but there's a possibility we might have a severe threat risk on Monday. Keep it here on News Talk KZRG. We will keep you up to date all day long, all weekend long.
3: That's true. That is very true. Hey, a couple of things that you need to note. 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Something else is coming up that you really want to know about. Steve, are you ready for this?
4: Wait. Let me check. Okay, I'm ready.
3: Okay, he's ready now. All right, here it is. News Talk KZRG. We are once again giving away $100 every single weekday starting next week.
4: What? They're back?
3: They are back. 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At 7:05, 8:05, 12:05, and 4:05, we are going to be giving out code words. When you hear the code words, text them to 417-782-1310, and you will be in a daily drawing for $100 cash. Look at
4: all
3: that.
4: All right.
3: Yeah. KZRG's code words are back, baby. Let's go.
4: They're back.
3: Yeah.
4: I know what else that means.
3: What does that mean?
4: We're going to be bringing back...
3: Oh, yes, sir, Bob, we are. The Fez of Fortune is going to be dusted off. Your names are going to be in them, and $100 is going to be going into your pocket, possibly every single weekday. Starting next week, be here or be square.
4: Now, what time are they going to be mentioned?
3: 7:05, 8:05, 12:05, and 4:05. That's when that is happening. Coming up after the news, in less than 10 minutes at around 8:40. Did the Biden administration hide the fact that COVID-19 most likely came from a lab? According to a multi-decade CIA veteran, that's exactly what happened. We're going to be getting into those details and the implication of it coming up next after the news in less than 10 minutes at 8:40 on FM 102.9, 105.9, AM 1310, News Talk KZRG. 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
1: 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We're heading for a high of 80. Your complete forecast with KZRG meteorologist Ray Stajic. Following sports, that will be at 8:38. A mix of sun and clouds, 57 in Neosho, 59 in Pittsburgh, 62 in Webb City, 62 in Joplin. 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
0: Vice President J.D. Vance is visiting Maine today after a federal audit earlier this year alleged millions in fraudulent spending in the state of Maine.
2: That federal audit alleges Maine made roughly $46 million in improper Medicaid payments for autism services. Vice President J.D. Vance says the Trump administration will now crack down on states that don't do enough to tackle fraud. Vance, who, of course, leads the administration's fraud task force, says they're sending letters to Medicaid programs across the country, mandating them to show they are prosecuting fraud in their states. And if they don't comply, he says they'll cut off the money that goes into these anti-fraud units. He says blue and red states will be scrutinized.
1: An Oklahoma man scheduled to be executed today for killing his ex-girlfriend and her seven-month-old daughter.
3: 52-year-old Raymond Johnson was convicted for the 2007 death of 24-year-old Brooke Whitaker and her infant daughter. Prosecutors say during an argument in her Tulsa home, he cracked her head open with a metal claw hammer and smashed in her face before dousing her with gasoline and burning her alive, the baby. Died from severe burns. His attorneys have argued his arrest was illegal and his confession coerced. Gary Baumgarten, Fox News.
0: Iran was a major topic of discussion in President Donald Trump's trip to China as the administration is pressuring Beijing to be more active in persuading Iran to reopen the Strait of Hormuz.
4: One of the central questions hanging over this summit is war between the U.S. and China inevitable in the future. The central thesis in Harvard professor Graham Allison's book, Destined for War, Can America and China Escape the Thucydides Trap? Something President Xi asked President Trump about during the summit. The concept of the book, rising powers have gone to war with established powers 12 out of 16 times in the past 500 years. In a statement following their meeting, China and U.S. have agreed Iran cannot have a nuclear weapon and the Strait of Hormuz must be opened without ships paying a toll. China's Iran. Iran's largest trading partner and the primary buyer of their oil. China purchases roughly 90% of Iran's exported oil.
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0: A man from Joplin, accused of raping a juvenile girl, has died of his own injuries. Steve Smith with more.
5: The JPD says a standoff ensued last Friday when 38-year-old Robert Davis of Joplin, wanted for statutory rape, sodomy, and child molestation, barricaded himself inside his residence on West 42nd Street. After a Joplin SWAT team arrived and negotiations failed, police used gas. When he still didn't come out, police entered the residence and found Davis alone inside, suffering from multiple self-inflicted lacerations. He was taken to a local hospital and died of his injuries on Tuesday. Steve Smith, News Talk KZRG.
1: The COVID cover-up. Missouri U.S. Senator Josh Hawley says the Biden administration never released all of the classified information about the coronavirus origins as was ordered by Congress.
6: And if our elected officials and unelected officials in this case in the IC and ODNI, if they can get by with blatantly violating the statutes of this country and lying to the American people, I'm sorry, but we don't have a democracy anymore. I don't know what it is, but it's not a democracy because we, the people, aren't in charge. These people are in charge, and they're lying to us every single day.
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0: The crackdown on illegal gambling machines in Missouri continues. Marshall Griffin with more.
7: Attorney General Catherine Hanaway told reporters Tuesday that the end of Missouri's illegal gaming industry hiding behind a so-called gray market is over. That statement arrived after her office and law enforcement conducted a sting across Boone, Dallas, Jefferson, and Miller counties. Hanaway says law enforcement seized 35 slot machines and nearly $60,000 in illegal money. Marshall Griffin, Missouri Net.
1: Fear Factor kicking it up a notch for a new special.
8: Johnny Knoxville is pushing the boundaries of contestants in a new two-part special, Fear Factor, 48 Hours of Fear, where they compete in five extreme challenges.
9: But there's one critical thing you will not be doing, sleeping.
8: The special features six players competing for a $50,000 prize while being pushed through 48 hours of total exhaustion. Part one premieres at 9 p.m. Eastern on Fox, with part two airing May 21st. Both episodes will stream on Hulu the next day. The first 24 hours include darkling beetles held in their mouths, a spelling bee covered in live bees, and shock collars used to keep them awake through the night. Michelle Polino, Fox News.
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10: Your Missouri Southern Lions are back on the national stage for the third time in 4 years. The Lions have punched their ticket to the NCAA tournament after a scorching finish, winning 24 of their last 31 games. MSSU is ready to roar into the Central Regional. It's a high-stakes showdown in Claremore today as the Lions take on the number two seed and regional host, Rogers State. First pitch is set for 2 p.m. at the RCB Bank Sports Complex. Switching to the gridiron, the wait is almost over. The full 2026 NFL schedule drops tonight at 7 p.m. But we already know the big one. The Kansas City Chiefs will kick off their season in the Monday Night Spotlight, welcoming the Denver Broncos to Arrowhead on September 14th. On the diamond, the White Sox have the Royals' number. Jared Kelenic drove in two as Chicago edged Kansas City 6-5 last night for their fourth straight win. The series finale goes tonight at 6:40. And for St. Louis, it was a rough night for the Birds. Nick Kurtz launched a grand slam to lead the Athletics past the Cardinals 6-2. The rubber match is set for this afternoon at 2:05. Catch all the action on AM 1230, The Talker. 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
11: Here is your KZRG forecast. We'll have a warming trend after this brief little cool down. Gotta mention a shower early, otherwise the clouds will break, and it should be a good-looking afternoon today, 80. Tonight, some clouds and mild. A south breeze will help keep us in the upper 60s. Wrapping up the week Friday, sunshine, milder, a little breezy, 85. Maybe an afternoon shower storm Saturday, 85, but sunshine coming back on Sunday, 85, with a threat for showers and thunderstorms early next week. I'm meteorologist Ray Stajic in the KZRG Storm Center.
1: No rain showing up so far this morning on the KZRG Storm Tracker radar. It's 57 in Neosho, 59 in Pittsburgh, 62 in Crestline, 62 in Joplin. 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
1: Well, we've got a chance for a stray shower before 9 o'clock this morning. Partly sunny with a high today of around 80. I don't think those stray showers are going to be hitting this morning, though. At least I'm not seeing it yet on the KZRG Storm Tracker radar. Partly cloudy tonight, low of 70. Tomorrow, another chance for some stray showers and thunderstorms in the morning. Partly sunny with a high of 86. Then for Saturday, mostly sunny with a high of 85. Sunday, mostly sunny, 86. Monday, a chance of showers and thunderstorms in the afternoon, partly sunny with a high of 84. It's going to be breezy. That, according to KZRG meteorologist Ray Stajic. If it does break out to be severe on Monday and Tuesday of next week, keep it right here on News Talk KZRG. We will keep you up to date. Right now, that's just saying that there might be a chance of severe weather on Monday night and Tuesday. Again, keep it right here. We'll keep you up to date.
0: Mm-hmm. Something else you need to be aware of, starting on Monday, KZRG is once again bringing back KZRG Quick Cash.
1: All right.
0: Yeah, that means starting Monday, every single weekday at 7:05, 8:05, 12:05, and 4:05, we're going to be giving out a code word. When you hear that code word, you're going to text it to 417-782-1310 for your daily shot at $100, the quickest $100 you'll ever make. 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
1: Yeah.
0: That's happening starting Monday. So be tuned in at 705, 805, 1205, and 405 for your daily shot at some pretty quick cash.
1: 100 smackers.
0: Smackers. And if you want to take that $100 and multiply it by 50, 500, I don't know. I don't know what the math is. $5,000. However you can get that out of 100. Is that 50?
1: No, it'd be 500.
0: No, it'd be 50. If you were to multiply 100 by 50, it's 5,000.
1: Okay, oh, you're right.
0: I'm good at math. Let's go, boys. All right. News Talk KZRG, we are teaming up with the National Sweepstakes, where we are giving you the chance to possibly win $5,000 cold hard cash. Here's how you do that. Go to news.kzrg.com, click on the cold hard cash banner, and sign up before the 19th. We are just oozing with extra money that we're trying to give you. Oozing with it. We are oozing at the seams.
1: I thought I felt something.
0: Yeah.
1: It's from oozing.
0: There's Steve walking. He's oozing over there. Cash. All right. Let's get into some news. Some kind of, in my opinion, upsetting news. But here it is. Just yesterday, a CIA whistleblower testified that the Biden administration buried an analysis concluding that the lab leak theory was the most likely origin of the COVID-19 pandemic. This was an analysis that concluded COVID-19 most likely came from a lab. Now, here's what's so frustrating. This analysis didn't posit, it didn't suggest, it concluded It said, we believe it is most likely that COVID-19 came out of a lab. And that was the one analysis that the Biden administration bent over backwards to make sure we didn't see, according to the CIA whistleblower. Yeah. Someone who, by the way, has been in the CIA for years and years and years. This isn't just your, you know, Grandma Darcy hanging out on Facebook posting things. This is a guy that knows.
1: That's true. I mean, you know, what do you think? Is there a possibility that the Fauci might have had something to do with them blocking it?
0: I don't understand how there is. I don't know what world would exist where the Fauci didn't have something to do with it.
1: That's true.
0: He was running the show. As
1: That's
0: a matter of fact,
1: he was the science.
0: He was science. It seemed to me that Fauci was not just science, but he was the whole Biden administration during the peak of COVID-19. Biden just did whatever the heck Fauci said. Fauci was the one giving the marching orders during those interviews.
1: I agree with you.
0: Honestly, Fauci and the Otto Pen were running this country, and maybe Jill Biden, and possibly Hunter Biden's cocaine dealer. We're not sure about that one.
1: Maybe even Hunter.
0: I think Hunter was too wired to have been able to run anything.
1: Well, he was attempting.
0: Well, he might have been running from the long arm of the law with all the drugs he's been doing.
1: Or the short arm of the Otto Pen.
0: Yeah, maybe that. So this whistleblower said that's the case. Now, of course, the immediate question is, oh, awesome. We have this whistleblower. He testified that, hey, he's seen this report that concluded that COVID-19 probably came from a lab. Now we can get Fauci, right? Now we can charge Fauci. Not quite.
1: Not yet.
0: Not quite. And the reason why is because one of the last things that good old Sleepy Joe did before he left office and before we enter Trump's America 2.0 is he signed a full, complete and unconditional pardon of Dr. Anthony Fauci for all crimes he committed against the United States and against we the people, spanning from the years 2014 to the year 2024, which of course includes everything done during COVID-19, including, of course, lying to Congress under oath and lying to you under oath about the most likely plausible origins of COVID-19.
1: Now, I'm going to disagree with you.
0: Uh-oh, here we go.
1: Biden did not sign that.
0: Oh.
1: Otto Pen signed it.
0: President Otto Pen.
1: That President Otto Pen.
0: It's a very good distinction.
1: There's the risk of it not being valid because of Biden not actually signing it.
0: And that's a very, that is a very good distinction because of that exact risk. The fact that Otto Pen signed Fauci's complete pardon, is there wiggle room to reverse it? Some lawyers argue there is.
1: President Trump says there is, in his opinion.
0: Absolutely. Now, the question I have then is why aren't we pursuing that?
1: Because he's not been charged yet.
0: Well, no. Why aren't we pursuing? Well, you can't even charge him until that the pardon is lifted.
1: No, I think they could probably charge him, and then that's when the court battle would come on the
0: All right. Well, whatever. Sure. Okay. Charge him first. Let's do that first. Doesn't matter. The point is, Trump hasn't even brought up swapping those.
1: He's been a little bit busy.
0: Yeah, that's the thing. You would think that this would be something that he would be bringing up more.
1: He's talked
0: more about aliens recently than he has about trying to hold Fauci accountable and reversing some of the Otto Pen pardons.
1: This might be day 366.
0: Day 366 activity?
1: Yeah, activity.
0: Yeah, maybe. Who knows? So anyway, I'm frustrated by this. I would like to see justice. A lot of people now, they're all rolling their eyes and they go, well why? What's the point? COVID's done. Why does it matter? Fauci is no longer in power. Why does it matter? Here's why. One word. Vindication. How many of you in the four states said, hey, the whole lab leak theory, that makes sense to me. Hey, I don't think that that theory is cuckoo. I think that seems pretty reasonable of a theory.
1: I think they were trying to
0: And then people yelled at you, harassed you, called you an idiot, you slurs, said you're xenophobic, homophobic, the stupidest person you've ever met. How many of people in the four states had that experience? A lot of you did.
1: How many doctors lost their jobs and nurses because of it? They refused to take the COVID shot.
0: Yep. How many police refused to get the COVID shot and had to retire early or had to find a new line of work because there were law enforcement in this country and there were in the military, they were being required to take the shot.
1: That's true.
0: How many people lost their job from that? How many businesses shut down, family-owned businesses shut down because of the ridiculous lockdown requirements of this country? How many kids will not see the future they might have because they were locked out of their schools for way longer than they should have been, and now they're significantly behind in their education, and the data shows that that's true.
1: Yeah.
0: And so now when they have to compete in the workforce, they're probably 3-4 years behind the rest of other people their age, the rest of where they should be at that time. How many did that happen? That's why we need to pursue this. It's vindication.
1: How many people were kicked off of social media because they were right, but they were actually being claimed they were wrong by the Biden administration?
0: Yeah. Vindication. I'm sorry. I'm willing to throw it out there. I would like to be vindicated. As someone that lived in California and San Francisco during COVID-19, I was all in on believing the lab leak theory. I was all in on questioning the efficacy of masks that were nothing more than bandanas.
1: Well,
0: I was all in on criticizing it. And dude, it was a bloodbath for me over there. Let me tell you.
1: My favorite thing was 5 masks. You could wear them all at the same time and that would even be better.
0: Yeah.
1: Of course, you couldn't breathe, but
0: yeah. Yeah. My favorite thing is I literally got a mesh cloth that was single ply. I basically got a single ply roll of toilet paper, put it on my face. And then everyone in California went, oh, yeah, you're good. Oh, yeah, that'll definitely stop COVID. It was nothing more than facial decorations. That's all masks were.
1: That's very
0: true. And we need vindication for that, I think. KZRG News Time, 8:51.
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2: Number 3.
1: Trump to China, and the president brought with him a gaggle of America's top tech leaders, including Elon Musk, Apple CEO Tim Cook, Meta President Dina McCormick, and BlackRock CEO Larry Fink. Kind of looks like this is more than just a simple political trip.
2: Number 2.
1: Iran's Navy leader says it's deployed small submarines into the Strait of Hormuz to act as invisible guardians. U.S. analysts say that based on what they know about these subs, they would only be able to operate for a couple of days at a time and could be likely detected by U.S. forces. Now, there's also the possibility that Iran is just making it all up, which I think is probably the case.
2: Number 1.
1: Missouri's U.S. Senator Josh Hawley sounding the alarm about the Biden administration's cover-up of the origins of COVID-19. He's pushing a bill that would require the declassification of 2,000 COVID-19 origin-related files.
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0: What are your thoughts on Trump's trip to China? 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Coming up in less than 10 minutes, Chris Plant joining us at 9. Clay Travis and Buck Sexton at 11. Sean Hannity at 2. Mark Levin at 5. And then, of course, The Vin Show coming to you live at 8 with Joe Pags at 11. 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
11: Here is your KZRG forecast. We'll have a warming trend after this brief little cool down. Not to mention a shower early, otherwise the clouds will break, and it should be a good-looking afternoon today. 80. Tonight, some clouds and mild. A south breeze will help keep us in the upper 60s. Wrapping up the week Friday, sunshine, milder, a little breezy, 85. Maybe an afternoon shower storm Saturday, 85, but sunshine coming back on Sunday, 85, with a threat for showers and thunderstorms early next week. I'm meteorologist Ray Stajic at the KZRG Storm Center.
3: I'm loving this sunny and 75-degree weather we've got going on.
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1: Well, today is going to be partly sunny. We are expecting a high of around 80. Tonight, down to 70 with partly cloudy. Tomorrow, there's a slight risk of an isolated shower or thunderstorm in the morning. Partly sunny with a high of 85 for tomorrow. Then on Saturday, mostly sunny with a high of 85. Sunday, mostly sunny, 86. And on Monday, we've got a chance of showers and thunderstorms starting in the afternoon. Partly sunny with a high near 84. It's going to be breezy. It's real early on the details yet right now, but there's a possibility we might have a chance for some severe weather on Monday night, and Tuesday. Keep it here on News Talk KZRG as we get closer and details firm up. We'll get them to you right here on News Talk KZRG.
0: Yeah, Zimmer Storm Center app, also a great way to get details. 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Unfortunately, actually, we don't have our own app store, but Apple does, as does Google Play. So you can get them there. We tried launching our own app store, and it turns out we're not smart enough to do that, but that's okay. All right.
1: Oh, was that the TED app store?
0: It was. It's just a total failure. Not even close. I mean, it was a joke. People were throwing digital tomatoes at it and booing it from a distance.
1: So that's what landed on your face.
0: It was a mess. A couple of things you need to know about. Number one, until the 19th of this month, you can sign up for a chance to win $5,000 cash. 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
14: I'm Dave Anthony, Fox News, where President Trump was a guest of honor at a state dinner.
15: I'd now like to raise a glass and propose a toast to the rich and enduring ties between the American and Chinese people.
14: That was after the president said he had extremely positive and productive talks with Chinese leader Xi Jinping, who toasted to prosperity.
16: And the China-U.S. relationship is the most important bilateral relationship in the world. We must make it work and never mess it up.
14: Well, there's one thing that could mess it up, support for Taiwan. There's a Chinese statement after the talks
17: warning the U.S. that the Taiwan question is the most important issue for U.S.-China relations, and if it is not handled properly, quote, the two countries will have clashes and even conflicts, putting the entire relationship in great jeopardy. Taiwan independence and cross-strait peace are as irreconcilable as fire and water.
14: Fox's Jackie Heinrich also reports from Beijing. They spent a lot of time talking trade, too.
17: It's pretty clear the two sides come away from this with a managed detente on the trade war that came to a truce more than a year ago. They both get something out of this meeting.
14: The two leaders also talked about Iran, with China's leader agreeing Iran can't have a nuclear weapon and the Strait of Hormuz should be open. But Fox's Lucas Tomlinson reports from Dubai, Iran has seized another cargo ship.
18: An attack on a ship 38 nautical miles off the coast of here in the UAE. That ship now seen heading towards Iranian waters. Another indication the strait remains closed.
14: Oil prices, they're slightly down today. Gas, though, is up another 2 cents. And we found out this morning there was a slowdown in retail sales last month, increasing just 0.5%, more than a full point lower than in March. But that increase then was mostly just us paying higher prices at the gas pump. On Wall Street, there are big gains. At one point, the Dow hit over 50,000. The NASDAQ and the S&P 500 this morning hit new record highs. 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
19: Heading for a high today of 80, I'm Steve Scott. Here's what's trending on News Talk KZRG. Joplin City Councilman Ryan Jackson cleared.
20: An ethics investigation found no violations of the Sunshine Law after a closed-door meeting last month between Jackson and Mayor Pro Tem Keenan Cortez. A St. Louis law firm says that gathering included four council members. A city charter says five out of the nine must be present for a quorum, so this specific encounter did not constitute as a meeting. I'm Ty Albright, News Talk KZRG.
19: 91 pounds of meth off the streets. A woman from Southwest Missouri accused of trafficking through Tulsa County over the weekend when she was stopped on I-44. 46-year-old Melissa Kyle was seen making a number of illegal lane changes when she was pulled over. A sheriff's canine alerted to the meth, which was then seized by authorities. Anthony Fauci lied. People died. Missouri U.S. Senator Josh Hawley says it's disgusting what they did during the pandemic.
27: Biden administration lied the American public when they issued their COVID origins report. They lied about the documents they had. They lied about the involvement of Wuhan. Anthony Fauci lied about the origins of COVID, and he tried to interfere and intervene behind the scenes to get the CIA and other agencies to change their findings. And it's incredible. I hope he's indicted.
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4: Here's your KZRG forecast. Still looking pretty good here as we head on through the next couple of days. There might be a stray shower this morning. Otherwise, sunshine 80 today. Tonight, some clouds, breezy and mild, upper 60s. Tomorrow, sunny 85. I'm meteorologist Ray Stidjik in the KZRG Storm Center.
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6: Here is your KZRG forecast. We'll have a warming trend after this brief little cool down. Got to mention a shower early, otherwise the clouds will break, and it should be a good-looking afternoon today. 80. Tonight, some clouds and mild. A south breeze will help keep us in the upper 60s. Wrapping up the week Friday, sunshine, milder, a little breezy, 85. Maybe an afternoon shower storm Saturday, 85, but sunshine coming back on Sunday, 85, with a threat for showers and thunderstorms early next week. I'm meteorologist Ray Stajic in the KZRG Storm Center.
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0: All right, let us let's go to the telephones. I'm going to get back to James Erdman, CIA guy, talking about Anthony Fauci and our government lying to us and the CIA and the Wuhan Red Death and all of that lunacy. But right now, let's go to Patricia calling from Washington D.C. Patricia, you are on the Chris Plant Show.
1: Well, I'm going to make one comment and listen to what you have to say.
0: Uh-huh.
1: But I want the truth to come out, too.
0: Uh-huh.
1: But if it's proven that we're to blame, the whole world plus people in the United States are going to want reparations from us. But I still want the truth out. Well, that's all I have to say.
0: Well, I don't know if we're going to be to blame. I think, you know, we gave the Wuhan Institute of Virology some money. It's true. It looks like the Chinese let the virus out of the containment area. I gotta tell you, Patricia, stay right there.
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3: 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I call it the soft bigotry of low expectations.
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6: Fox News, I'm CJ Papa. President Trump says he wants Chinese President Xi to come to the U.S.
5: It is my honor to extend an invitation to you and Madam Peng to visit us at the White House this September 24th, and we look forward to it.
6: He also offered this at a state dinner.
5: I'd now like to raise a glass and propose a toast to the rich and enduring ties between the American and Chinese people.
6: But the Chinese contend Taiwan can damage relationship with the U.S.
7: Taiwan independence and cross-strait peace are as irreconcilable as fire and water. The U.S. side must exercise extra caution in handling the Taiwan question.
6: Fox's Jackie Heinrich with the president in Beijing. The

0: 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NASDAQ hitting all-time intraday highs this morning, led by technology, putting both on pace for back-to-back record closes. 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
1: Mostly sunny today, a little bit of cloud coverage. We have a high of 81, overnight lows of 69. Nice. I'm Ted Bohorquez. Here's what's trending on News Talk KZRG. It's time to put American workers first. Missouri U.S. Senator Eric Schmidt is tired of you being taken advantage of.
2: This H-1B visa program is a total fraud. It's a total scam. You've got people who are very well qualified being fired for their foreign replacements that make less money or are more compliant because they're only here because of the visa. And we got to start calling it out.
1: Meanwhile, Missouri U.S. Senator Josh Hawley is calling it the COVID cover-up, exposing the Biden administration.
3: So the United States government first deliberately violated a law passed by Congress, signed by the president, that ordered them to release all information related to the Wuhan lab. They then violated the law again by withholding thousands and thousands of pages that they had at the time and knew were covered by the law. And number three, the conclusions, so-called, they released to the public are false. If that is not a cover-up, I don't know what is.
1: 91 pounds of meth off the streets. A woman from Southwest Missouri accused of trafficking through Tulsa County over the weekend when she was stopped on I-44. 46-year-old Melissa Kyle was seen making a number of illegal lane changes, which is ultimately what triggered her to be pulled over. A sheriff's canine was alerted to the meth, which was then seized by authorities. Next news in less than 30 minutes on News Talk KZRG.
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8: Here is your KZRG forecast. We'll have a warming trend after this brief little cool down. Not to mention a shower early, otherwise the clouds will break, and it should be a good-looking afternoon today. 80. Tonight, some clouds and mild. A south breeze will help keep us in the upper 60s. Wrapping up the week Friday, sunshine, milder, a little breezy, 85. Maybe an afternoon shower storm Saturday, 85, but sunshine coming back on Sunday, 85, with a threat for showers and thunderstorms early next week. I'm meteorologist Ray Stajic in the KZRG Storm Center.
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10: All right, and we have returned, and Patricia, more good info for you here coming up. Also, have you noticed this is... Nobody's noticed, really, but there's a Democrat congresswoman from Florida named Frederica Wilson. She likes to dress like, I don't know, kind of a Las Vegas stripper, I think, is the thing. Wears a red, sparkling cowboy hat around and stuff. She's 83 years old. She's a Democrat from Florida. She is Representative Frederica Wilson, and she has not voted in the House of Representatives. She has missed 43 votes for with no explanation. She's, in fact, her staffers are putting out photos making it appear that she's out there today doing stuff. And it was discovered that the photos are at least a month old, maybe even months old photos from events that took place months ago. But there is a news reporter in Washington, Jamie Dupree, who noticed that she is missing and has been for some time. And Jamie Dupree posting on his Twitter, Representative Frederico Wilson, Democrat, Florida, missed 10 votes on Wednesday. That's yesterday in the House of Representatives. Wilson has now missed 43 straight votes. She last voted on April 17th, and now it's May 14th. She's MIA. Wilson's X account this week sent out photos of a Service Academy day, but pictures from the same event were posted last October. So her staffers are putting out pictures of her at some event from October and saying, oh, here's the congresswoman today. So has she been kidnapped or something? Is her daughter a network news anchor? What's going on with this? Because she's missing. She's MIA. But when you're a Democrat, it's no big deal. And the Washington Post doesn't care. Yeah, and they're putting out, oh, I was proud to host a Service Academy Day at FIU, that Florida International University or something, bringing together representatives to share guidance with the next generation. And there's a picture of her from last October. So they're trying to deceive the public. Her staffers are. The congresswoman hasn't been seen in long time. Just like the girls in Vietnam. But that's another thing altogether. All right, let's get back to the CIA lying to us. Let's go to James Erdman. James Erdman is he's a CIA officer. He is a current CIA employee. He was subpoenaed by Rand Paul, apparently did not go through CIA public affairs or his bosses to okay it. He showed up at the hearing to testify, subpoena issued by Rand Paul. Let's go. It's soundbite number 5. And James Erdman is talking about Anthony Fauci's role in deceiving us, the American people. And this is Rand Paul, Senator Rand Paul, not his drunk son, and CIA officer James Erdman.
11: Dr. Fauci's role in the cover-up was intentional. Dr. Fauci influenced the analytical process and findings by leveraging his position to ensure the IC consulted with a conflicted list of curated subject matter experts, public health officials, and scientists.
10: Curated subject matter experts. Am I a curated subject matter expert? I think I'm probably in a couple of subjects. Rand Paul talking about Anthony Fauci and the CIA had come to the conclusion, in effect, that the Wuhan Red Death, which was loosed on the planet Earth, that CIA concluded it did, in fact, leak, whether accidentally or deliberately, from the Wuhan Institute of Virology. And the news media lied to us about it. The government lied to us about it. They like lying. And one of the things is somebody asked me the other day, why do you call it the Wuhan Red Death? And I said, well, because it's from Wuhan, right? And the commies are red. And so it's Red China. And it causes death. And it's Wuhan Red Death. And also, importantly, there's an Edgar Allan Poe story called The Mask of the Red Death. The Mask of the Red Death. And I, when the Wuhan came along, I thought of the commies. And, we're the only country that attaches the color red to conservatives and to the right. Only country on earth that does that. And that's because the Democrats lie about everything. They are redder than any American Democrat party has ever been. They're the reddest that the left has ever been in the United States of America. And so naturally they got to choose and they said, well, we'll be blue and we'll make the Republicans red. Red has a negative connotation because of communism primarily and fire and blood and mayhem and all that. But Rand Paul and so the Wuhan Red Death, the Edgar Allan Poe, the Mask of the Red Death was part of the foundation for making it the Wuhan Red Death, you know, like that. But let's get to, because Rand Paul He's tried to get to the bottom of Fauci specifically, lying to the American people, deceiving us, creating. There was a campaign of disinformation, and I just shared with you a handful of the headlines from the Los Angeles Times and from CNN and from NBC fake news, all attacking anybody that would say that that it came from the Wuhan lab, the Wuhan Institute of Virology, and the city of Wuhan where it originated. And the Chinese lied about it. Then the Democrats picked it up from there, and they lied about it. Oh, yeah, by the way, not a single Democrat showed up to this hearing yesterday. All their seats were empty. Because the Democrats don't want to get to the bottom of anything, especially if it affects their friends in communist China, because the Democrat Party is redder than ever before. Rand Paul.
12: Did anyone ever bring up that Anthony Fauci approved the research that went on in Wuhan and that it might not be in his interest for the conclusion to be that it came from a lab that he had funded?
11: That was one example of an email. No one laid it out quite that clearly. You're piecing it together. We were piecing it together from multiple emails, from multiple agencies, multiple documents. It was more subtle than that.
10: It was more subtle than that, but Fauci's not a stupid man, and he doubtless saw the handwriting on the wall and said, well, you know, I green-lighted money to the Wuhan Institute of Virology, so if it turns out that it came from the Wuhan Institute of Virology, that's not good for Anthony Fauci's reputation, is it? And it would look bad for his agency, and what are you doing with this money, and why are you green-lighting money to communist China and the Wuhan Institute of Virology, which we learned after all this happened, it should be a level 4 biosafety containment facility, but it really wasn't because they're communists, so they do everything wrong. Isn't that amazing? Yes, it is. And James Erdman and Rand Paul.
12: CIA scientists from an early time after the pandemic began, 2020, 2021, were concluding that the lab leak was the most likely hypothesis.
11: DOE circulated a paper in May of 2020 that said that all the conditions were present for a lab leak. And I could go through the timeline, but yes, my short answer is yes. Periodically throughout 2020 all the way to 2024. Yes.
10: Yes. We had come to the conclusion at CIA that it was a lab leak, but the Democrat Party was busy shooting that down here in the United States, and their bootleg allies in the news media were shooting it down. Los Angeles Times, the COVID lab leak claim isn't just an attack on science, but a threat to public health. You're getting people killed because you're telling the truth about the commies. Senator Josh Hawley stopped to talk to reporters outside of the hearing room.
13: We just heard testimony that he intervened behind the scenes to try and get our own intelligence agency, CIA, FBI, to change their assessment of the lab leak. Why?
10: Fauci.
13: Because he helped fund the Wuhan lab. He supported and funded gain-of-function research, and then he tried to cover it up.
10: And then he tried to cover it up, Anthony Fauci. And again, they tell us that more than a million American lives were lost. We learned that they were lying and driving the numbers up because it became a money grab. And there was a big pot of money. And once they saw that, oh, now we've got to exaggerate the number of people dying. And again, one of my favorites was in Colorado, two people that had been shot and killed were scored as COVID deaths because they tested positive for COVID post-mortem after being shot and killed. And they lied to us and lied to us. And Anthony Fauci, just amazing. And I already read you the statement from CIA, but Senator Ron Johnson, not one of the bad guys, Senator Ron Johnson said, hey, look, CIA just put out, while the hearing's going on, CIA put out a statement.
14: Just received this from Liz Lyon, the CIA Director of Public Affairs. The committee acted in bad faith by subpoenaing an agency officer for testimony today without notifying CIA. Despite having already obtained closed-door testimony from the individual previously, The witness testifying today is not appearing as a whistleblower in pursuit of the truth, but instead in response to the subpoena issued by Chairman Paul. This proceeding amounts to nothing more than a dishonest political theater masquerading as a congressional hearing, as the CIA has already assessed COVID-19 most likely originated from the lab leak, and efforts to undermine that conclusion are disingenuous. I am calling on CIA Director Radcliffe and this person to apologize to Chairman Paul and this committee. This is not political theater.
10: Liz Lyons. She is the Director of Congressional and Public Affairs at the Central Intelligence Agency. And it's funny that she's the spokeswoman for CIA and her last name is Lyons. That's she's Lyons again. It's L-Y-O-N-S. It should just be L-Y-O-N. I think that would be better. I've known many spokesmen for the CIA over the years. None of them named Lyons, but that's kind of funny. Little chuckle, little sense of irony there. Yeah, Liz Lyons. So, and she called it political theater, and Senator Ron Johnson is saying, I want an actual written apology from the CIA for this this BS. Senator Ron Johnson.
14: I have years and years and years of built-up frustration of agencies like the CIA, Department of Justice, the FBI, HHS, snubbing our oversight, giving us the big middle finger.
10: Uh-oh, so there it is again, just like Rand Paul's son with the congressman after getting drunk in the bar. You know, like that. Isn't it amazing? All right, let us, let's see. I see there's a wild one on the lines. Let's go to Mike calling from Gainesville, Virginia. Mike, you're on the Chris Plant Show.
15: Hey, good morning, Chris Plant. How are you?
10: I'm good. What do you know? What do you say?
15: Well, I appreciate what Erdogan was trying to do, and I agree that Anthony Fauci is guilty of doing things that are terrible. But the Wuhan lab leak is sort of a cover story for what Ralph Baric did in Chapel Hill, North Carolina, at the University of North Carolina. He got the patent on SARS-CoV-2 before the outbreak, and then that was created in Fort Detrick, and then it was shipped to China to be erupted in the Wuhan military games. That's where the outbreak really took place in October, long before we got wind of it later in the year.
10: Well, Fort Detrick.
15: That's a long story telling you things we already talked about years ago, but everybody sort of dismisses this, that Ralph Baric had a patent on SARS-CoV-2 before we even knew about it, and they already had a cure for it in a patent form for the vaccine.
10: Fort Detrick is across the Army headquarters for biological warfare. And why, because I'm not much of a conspiracy theorist, but why would we, the United States of America, and it's true, we do develop things like SARS-CoV at Fort Detrick and in other locations too. But why would we move something, a toxin created here, why would we move it to the Wuhan Institute of Virology?
15: So we could blame the Chinese and the World Health Organization for not doing their job properly to contain it. And then, you know, we can talk about reparations like Patricia is talking about, but who's going to actually pay those reparations? But it's about putting in the surveillance state about public health. So you need an outbreak to get people on board with the idea that we're going to surveil everybody forever on the public health basis. It's the COVID stands for identification, visual ID. It all works together.
10: So this is part of a much larger, broader plot, conspiracy to build a much more intrusive surveillance state, and it was decided in the brains of some government people that this would be an effective means of getting to that destination where we could create a much more intrusive surveillance society in the United States.
15: Exactly, yes. It would get people on board with the idea that public health requires that we all take a hit on our privacy so that we can protect each other using digital IDs and AI to keep track of everybody's medical records, which is what the whole digital center digital AI data centers is all about.
10: Now, are there any names associated with this?
15: Program.
10: I'm sorry?
15: It all works into a big depopulation agenda, reducing the population by being able to essentially tag everybody like we're all walking around like livestock, that they can decide who lives and who dies. It's a culling program.
10: I got to say, Mike, that I'm not willing to go that far. I'd need people on Capitol Hill under oath saying that's right. The office next to me, they were involved in this, and here's their long-term plan and this thing. But I've got to say, if these people, if there were people inside the United States that were actually doing this, they should maybe get the death penalty or something, because that would be the wildest, craziest, most authoritarian lunacy. And of course, the Chinese fell right into our trap. And I got to say, Mike, I think also the Chinese would come out and say, well, yeah, it came from the lab, but the U.S. gave it to us, and it would be in their interests to reveal that the United States was actually behind this, since they were taking the fall all over the world for more than 7 million deaths. I think that they would be motivated to try to shuffle it off on us, to blame us for it. And I'm not much a conspiracy person. I'm a, like an evidence and give me. And if it's true, then let's have the evidence. You know, yesterday on Capitol Hill, they're just getting to the point where Fauci lied to us and misled us. And what you're talking about would be that times 1,000. That times 1,000 for sure would be the biggest, most horrific 7 million dead conspiracy probably in U.S. history. But there it is. Hey, listen, you know, I used to think that a mattress was just a piece of furniture until Ghostbed sent me one of their mattresses to try. They bring mattresses into the 21st century, and it's about time, because the Ghostbed doesn't, you know, they don't build mattresses like it's just a piece of furniture. 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Yes, sir. The Ghostbed. Yeah, it's fun. All right. So the government lying to us. Some people think they're lying even more, much bigger. That's pretty wild. But thank you, Michael.
16: 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Wuhan, China! Woo!
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8: Here is your KZRG forecast. We'll have a warming trend after this brief little cool down. Got to mention a shower early, otherwise the clouds will break, and it should be a good-looking afternoon today. 80. Tonight, some clouds and mild. A south breeze will help keep us in the upper 60s. Wrapping up the week Friday, sunshine, milder, a little breezy, 85. Maybe an afternoon shower storm Saturday, 85, but sunshine coming back on Sunday, 85, with a threat for showers and thunderstorms early next week. I'm meteorologist Ray Stajic at the KZRG Storm Center.
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10: Yes. I got to tell you, between the Democrats and the news media, but I repeat myself, it must be genetic or something. Anthony Fauci, pretty apparently a lifelong Democrat, has been going back to the Reagan administration. But the lies are so big that no one would dare to not...
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29: He says it was a fantastic day with extremely productive talks.
0: I'm Dave Anthony, Fox News, and that day is just about over for President Trump. It's 11 p.m. now in China, where he said in his toast at a state dinner,
1: "This region and the world is a special world with the two of us united and together."
0: And he invited China's leader to the White House for talks in September. Xi Jinping toasted to prosperity, saying they must not mess up their relationship.
2: "Achieving the great rejuvenation of the Chinese nation and making America great again can go hand in hand."
0: Trade was a big issue in the talks today, and Fox's Jackie Heinrich reports from Beijing.
3: Behind closed doors, they obviously tackled some thornier issues. Readout indicates that President Trump did not budge on the Taiwan issue, and China really had some thoughts about that. We knew that Xi was going to probably dangle that issue to try to extract something from the U.S. in exchange for cooperation on Iran.
0: And we're just getting this audio from President Trump in an interview he did after the Xi talks with Fox's Sean Hannity.
1: He did offer, he said, "If I can be of any help at all, I would like to be of help."
4: Because, he did say that.
1: Yeah, he did say that. And look, anybody that buys that much oil has obviously got some kind of a relationship with him.
0: Iran seized another cargo ship still holding up traffic in the Strait of Hormuz as a U.S. blockade around Iran's ports prevents them from exporting oil to China. And at a Senate hearing a short time ago, the leader of U.S. Central Command, Admiral Brad Cooper, testified the U.S. bombing before the ceasefire seriously degraded Iran's military and missile production.
5: "With 90% of its defense industrial base destroyed, Iran won't be able to reconstitute those weapons for years."
0: A Democratic Senator Jack Reed tells Cooper,
6: "I am concerned the president does not have a credible strategy to win. Every member of this committee shares the goal of preventing Iran from having a nuclear weapon, but there is no purely military solution to this problem."
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7: Mostly sunny today, a little bit of cloud coverage. We have a high of 81, overnight lows of 69. Nice. I'm Ted Bohorquez. Here's what's trending on News Talk KZRG. Making the American dream real again. That piece of legislation has been introduced by Southwest Missouri Congressman Eric Burleson. He says it will lower barriers to home ownership and help first-time buyers enter an increasingly unaffordable housing market. All the details at news.kzrg.com. Missouri U.S. Senator Josh Hawley says the Biden administration never released all the classified information about the coronavirus origins, which was ordered by Congress.
16: "And if our elected officials and unelected officials, in this case, in the IC and ODNI, if they can get by with blatantly violating the statutes of this country and lying to the American people, I'm sorry, but we don't have a democracy anymore. I don't know what it is, but it's not a democracy because we, the people, aren't in charge. These people are in charge, and they're lying to us every single day."
7: Well, a man from Pittsburgh is facing numerous charges after an officer-involved shooting in Bourbon County last week while fleeing police. All the details inside the KZRG app. Your news is a service of Liberty Tree Guns. 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
8: Here's your KZRG forecast. Still looking pretty good here as we head on through the next couple of days. There might be a stray shower this morning. Otherwise, sunshine 80 today. Tonight, some clouds, breezy and mild, upper 60s. Tomorrow, sunny 85. I'm meteorologist Ray Stidjik in the KZRG Storm Center.
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3: Here is your KZRG forecast. We'll have a warming trend after this brief little cool down. Not to mention a shower early, otherwise the clouds will break, and it should be a good-looking afternoon today. 80. Tonight, some clouds and mild. A south breeze will help keep us in the upper 60s. Wrapping up the week Friday, sunshine, milder, a little breezy, 85. Maybe an afternoon shower storm Saturday, 85, but sunshine coming back on Sunday, 85, with a threat for showers and thunderstorms early next week. I'm meteorologist Ray Stajic at the KZRG Storm Center.
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9: Okay, let's go to the telephones. Let's go to Gerald, calling from beautiful downtown Indianapolis, Indiana. 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
10: I'm not quite downtown, but I am in Indianapolis. It's great to talk to you, Chris.
9: Welcome.
10: My main ammunition was shot by Ralph earlier while I was on hold. My memory tells me hospitals about 37,000, if they could count any deaths within the premises, COVID-related. And that was my key right there. We're going to have a million unrelated deaths since there's no oversight.
9: As soon as you saw that they were rewarding hospitals for declaring the maximum number of COVID deaths because there's money in it for them.
1: This is the Chris Plant Show. 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But it also brings powerful storms. When severe weather threatens the four states, we keep you ahead of the storm with live radar, instant text alerts, and wall-to-wall coverage from the News Talk KZRG Storm Center. 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
11: News. I'm Therese Crowley. Extremely productive talks and a fantastic day with a banquet at China's Great Hall of the People. President Trump describes his summit with China's President Xi to Fox's Hannity. Iran came up.
12: He did offer, he said, if I could be of any help at all, I would like to be of help.
13: Because, he did say that.
12: Yeah, he did say that. And look, anybody that buys that much oil has obviously got some kind of a relationship with him.
11: And China will buy American oil and gas, soybeans, Boeing jets, and NVIDIA chips. Fairfax, Virginia's Prosecutor Paul Descano called to Capitol Hill to answer for sweetheart deals to criminal migrants.
14: For a long time now, ICE said that Fairfax County, Virginia is one of the most egregious sanctuary jurisdictions they have to deal with anywhere in the entire country. A handful of illegal aliens have already been arrested for multiple murders so far this year in Fairfax County. That includes Abdul...
11: Fox's Bill Malusian. 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
15: Mostly sunny today. A little bit of cloud coverage. We have a high of 81. Overnight lows of 69. Nice. I'm Ted Bohorquez. Here's what's trending on News Talk KZRG. It's time to put American workers first. Missouri U.S. Senator Eric Schmidt is tired of you being taken advantage of.
13: This H-1B visa program is a total fraud. It's a

0: total scam. You've got people who are very well qualified being fired for their foreign replacements that make less money or are more compliant because they're only here because of the visa. And we got to start calling it out.
1: Meanwhile, Missouri U.S. Senator Josh Hawley is calling it the COVID cover-up, exposing the Biden administration.
2: So the United States government first deliberately violated a law passed by Congress, signed by the president, that ordered them to release all information related to the Wuhan lab. They then violated the law again by withholding thousands and thousands of pages that they had at the time and knew were covered by the law. And number three, the conclusions, so-called, they released to the public are false. If that is not a cover-up, I don't know what is.
1: 91 pounds of meth off the streets. A woman from Southwest Missouri accused of trafficking through Tulsa County over the weekend when she was stopped on I-44. 46-year-old Melissa Kyle was seen making a number of illegal lane changes, which is ultimately what triggered her to be pulled over. A sheriff's canine was alerted to the meth, which was then seized by authorities. Next news in less than 30 minutes on News Talk KZRG.
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6: Here is your KZRG forecast. We'll have a warming trend after this brief little cool down. Not to mention a shower early, otherwise the clouds will break, and it should be a good-looking afternoon today. 80. Tonight, some clouds and mild. A south breeze will help keep us in the upper 60s. Wrapping up the week Friday, sunshine, milder, a little breezy, 85. Maybe an afternoon shower storm Saturday, 85, but sunshine coming back on Sunday, 85, with a threat for showers and thunderstorms early next week. I'm meteorologist Ray Stajic in the KZRG Storm Center.
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8: Oh, hey, we're back. Jane is on phones today. We have Jane on phones today. And Jane just reminded us, George Floyd, after he died of cardiac failure while resisting arrest, he tested positive for COVID. So really, George Floyd wasn't murdered by police officer Derek Chauvin. He was another tragic COVID death. Another tragic COVID death, George Floyd. St. George of Floyd, you know, all that good stuff. Yes, sir. A friend of mine texted Bill Tested. He said, my wife and I, we went on vacation to Key West for our 10th wedding anniversary. We went because we like Jimmy Buffett. Like Jimmy, and that's a good enough reason to go, because Jimmy Buffett, God, it's a very Jimmy Buffett location, even now, no doubt. It's a fun place. It's America. It's an interesting place. It's fun. It's an island. You know that? It's an island. It's like that. You know, that's, which is kind of good. All right, we haven't even gotten to President Trump. I wanted to get to, where is that? Is that in the story sheet? The abortion water. Abortion water. Because this is a wacky story, I got to tell you. It kind of goes with Hakeem Jeffries, I think. When I think about Hakeem Jeffries, I think about abortion water, too. That's true. at crazy stuff. You see these pictures. I think the New York Post page six has the story. Jodie Foster, you know, was it Iris from Taxi Driver? She was in Taxi Driver. She's 63 years old now. Jodie Foster is 63 years old. And she's in New York walking around with her wife. She has a wife because she likes the ladies, you know, likes ladies. Jodie Foster photographed and she's looking. She's got, she's dragging a bag, looks like a homeless lady. And she's got a an aluminum, a cane, a walking stick, you know, that you might get down to the CVS. And she's got a walking stick. She's like, she looks like an old homeless lady kind of wandering around in New York. But, and she's looking, and people are making fun of the photo all over the place because she does look like kind of like an old lady. And she's not supposed to be an old lady. She's, you know, she's been an actress for a long time, I think. Taxi Driver, her first big. Oh, was she in some kids movie, too? She was in kids movies even before Taxi Driver, before she, you know, played a young girl forced into street prostitution by a Democrat. What was his name? Speed. That was Harvey Keitel, but never mind that. So, but I want to get to this because this is pretty crazy. The Democrats, they've got, there's a new thing going on with Democrat Senator Patty Murray asked the EPA chief Lee Zeldin about there's apparently this crazy story out there, and it was brought up because, you know, we have about 1 million abortions in the United States every year. In fact, after Roe v. Wade was overturned, the Democrats wanted to make a point, so they got even more abortions. The number of abortions went up in the United States after the Supreme Court overturned Roe versus Wade, the Democrats' favorite Supreme Court ruling, because they love death more than we love life. But it turns out that the most common form of abortion now is medically induced abortion, where you take pills, you know, like the morning after pill and things like that. It's made so easy thanks to the patriarchy and big pharma. Democrats hate everything and everyone, except when it comes to death. They love that. But listen to this, because there are issues, matters having to do with this. And there are people, pro-life people, who have said, well, wait a minute, we're doing 1 million abortions a year, and we've got the most common form is medically induced, take a pill and squirt it out. And it turns out that there is something called abortion water. Abortion, forget about, what is it they put in for your teeth? You know?
9: Fluoride.
8: Yeah, fluoride. Forget about fluoride. Now we've got abortion water. Abortion water is a term now, refers to pro-life activists and elected officials talking about the medical abortion, you know, for using, what is it, mifepristone and misoprostol and big pharma will get rid of that thing for you that you don't want. And it causes environmental contamination by polluting the U.S. water system with active drug components and fetal tissue, which is pretty wacky. And there is in March of 2026, Mary Miller is a Republican member of the House of Representatives from Illinois. She introduced the Clean Water for All Life Act because she wants to address this issue of abortion water by proposing stricter regulations on the disposal of abortion-related medical waste. And so much of it ends up in the water system because, you know, toilets and water and then recycling the water. And so it's, I'm glad I've got that filter on our drinking water at home. Let me say that. I'm going to get the abortion filter, for the water. And, this is pretty wild. And the, proponents of the legislation, say that because medical abortion is now the most common method of abortion in the United States, tens of thousands of pounds of chemically tainted medical wastes, including placental tissue, blood, human remains, are being flushed into the water system, potentially leaving residue in, stand by now, drinking water. See, and the Democrats, they're bottling it. and selling it down in the corner. Hey, anybody, how about a nice bottle of abortion water? The Democrats are bottling it up and selling it. So the legislation, the Clean Water for All Life Act, aims to they want to require doctors to provide medical waste catch kit, a red bag disposal system for home use. So they're just trying to help the Democrats here. The bill also would require in-person physician visits to ensure proper medical oversight, aiming to reduce the disposal of fetal tissue into the wastewater system. Now, that is pretty wild. I hadn't heard about this, honestly, until today. But Senator Patty Murray, the story out of Seattle Red, Red is the .com. Senator Patty Murray confuses everyone with bizarre abortion in the water question. And she doesn't understand it very well. But Senator Patty Murray used an EPA budget hearing yesterday on Wednesday to ask the EPA administrator, Lee Zeldin, former member of the House of Representatives, violently attacked by Democrats in the past, whether he believes that there is abortion in the water. And Lee Zeldin, the EPA, this is yesterday on Capitol Hill with Senator Patty Murray. She doesn't want to get to the bottom of anything. She just wants a bottle of that delicious abortion water.
9: Do you seriously believe there's abortion in the water like some of the far-right activists are suggesting?
10: I have not. You just said abortion in the water?
9: That's what some far-right activists are saying, that they have an audience in the EPA on that absurd issue.
10: Yeah, I have not had a conversation with anyone at the agency as far as abortions in water.
9: And you're not actively pursuing it or don't have groups of...
10: I don't even know what you're talking about.
8: What the hell are you talking about, lady? She doesn't understand it. She knows this much about it. I'm holding my right index finger a half an inch over my right thumb. She knows this much about it, and she came unarmed, I think, into the committee room, into the hearing, and she thought she's really going to stick it to Lee Zeldin. Far right. You mean pro-life people who don't think a million babies and harvesting their organs? The Democrats don't like the medical, I think, because they want them to be big enough to harvest their organs, the Democrats do. Zeldin appeared before the Senate Appropriations Committee to defend President Trump's fiscal year 2027 EPA budget proposal, as you might expect, a proposal that would cut the agency's funding by roughly half. Well, the EPA's in everybody's business now, isn't it? But never mind that. He's there to talk about the budget. And then she's all about abortion water because she doesn't know what she's talking about, of course. But Lee Zeldin didn't know what she was talking about either. And he said, I don't even know what you're talking about, but you people are all nuts. And your abortion fixation is completely nutty. But if you think about it, say a half million chemically induced, medically induced abortions, and all the stuff just goes, you know, you flush it down the toilet or wash it down your drain or whatever you do. Pretty amazing stuff. And here she is. She wants to, I don't know what she wants to do. She doesn't know what she wants to do. She just wanted to bring it up and look like an idiot, I guess, is what happened there. And that's a pretty amazing little ridiculous moment for Patty Murray. Oh, these far-right activists are saying, and they have an audience in the EPA on that absurd issue, Patty Murray said. What are you far-right activists? Is she observing something that is apparently true? Patty Murray is not a reality-based life form. She's a Democrat, let's be honest. Lee Zeldin wasn't dodging. He had never had the conversation Murray was suggesting he'd had. Before the exchange got there, he had already addressed the underlying premise, telling Patty Murray that unless a pharmaceutical appeared in the agency's contaminant candidate list, that he was not aware of the agency doing anything with that. That's pretty ridiculous. The Democrats, they live in a bizarro fantasy world, but boy, they really love this abortion thing, don't they? Yes, they do. Hey, we haven't even gotten to President Trump in China. He's in China. And I got to tell you, it was pretty funny. I was watching it early this morning. They're 12 hours ahead of us in communist China and 500 years behind. But that's a different thing. Xi Jinping was President Trump, and they sent for takeout. They had Chinese food delivered, which was kind of weird. I think it was Sichuan. Xi Jinping, I was listening to it today, and I, like a 12-year-old, I was at home with my best girl, and also we were in bed, and we were sitting up, and I had my iPad and her laptop, and got the watching the TV news this morning, and here comes Xi Jinping, and I was laughing like a 10-year-old.
11: 这是一次历史性访问.
8: Is he cursing?
11: 今年是中国15开局之年.
8: Is that a real language?
11: 14亿多中国人民 立足于5000多年中华文明深厚基础.
8: Nobody even knows what he's saying.
11: 正在以高质量发展全面推进.
8: What? Beijing? Did he say Beijing? I don't know what it sounded like. That was pretty. And there was a fun moment when the translator is always kind of fun too. And apparently the translator changed some of the things that he said. I saw noted. He said he's talking about. But here's Xi Jinping talking about the good old days with Richard Nixon normalizing relations with communist China and Henry Kissinger.
12: 55 years ago, President Richard Nixon sent Dr. Henry Kissinger to visit China. And ping-pong diplomacy was carried out between our two countries. Through efforts of the two governments and peoples, the door that had remained frozen for over 20 years was opened, marking a milestone in contemporary international relations.
8: Sure.
12: From then on, China and the United States have written many chapters of friendship through mutual openness and cooperation. Under the new situation, President Trump and I, fully aware of the expectations of our two nations and the international community, have had multiple meetings and phone calls and kept China-U.S. relations generally stable.
8: Generally speaking, kind of stuff. But he's talking about, you know, Richard Nixon, a Republican president, and Henry Kissinger, Republican Secretary of State. Very amorous man. Isn't that great? So the, I gotta say, the, Xi Jinping, first of all, is a funny name. Let's be honest. And every time I hear it, I can't help but think about Ricochet Rabbit.
13: Bing, bing, bing! Ricochet Rabbit is here.
8: See, that's to me, Xi Jinping will always be Ricochet Rabbit because of all of that. That's crazy. President Trump was there, of course, and President Trump was doing quite well. He stayed on screen. He was on teleprompter. He stayed on script. He's working 24 hours a day. He's over there, and he's getting all kinds of stuff. The Chinese communists are going to start buying energy from us and not Iran.
14: The American and Chinese people share much in common. We value hard work. We value courage and achievement. We love our families and we love our countries. Together, we have the chance to draw on these values to create a future of greater prosperity, cooperation, and happiness, and peace for our children. We love our children. This region and the world, it's a special world with the two of us united and together.
8: How about that? Also, there was a great moment when Ricochet Rabbit said, and he said he's got a bit of an accent. English is not his first language. In fact, it's not a language at all with him. He said, "Make America great again."
12: The people of China and the United States are both great peoples. Achieving the great rejuvenation of the Chinese nation and making America great again can go hand in hand. We can help each other succeed and advance the well-being of the whole world.
8: Ah, yes, make America great again. The Democrats are against that. Have you seen Los Angeles Mayor Karen Bass? She's got the solution for drug addiction. She's figured out a terrible drug addiction in California and Los Angeles. Just look at them. But Democrat Karen Bass, she's a solutions person. That's coming up.
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6: Here's your KZRG forecast. All right, more high pressure now than anything else over the next few days. Maybe a shower, thunder shower around over the weekend. But for our Thursday afternoon, looking good. Nice commute with lots of sunshine. Breezy, 80. Tonight, some clouds and mild. Still that south breeze. It'll keep us in the upper 60s. Friday, sunshine, breezy and mild, 85. Now, Saturday could be a hit or miss storm in the afternoon. Otherwise, sun and clouds, 85. Sunday, sunshine, 85. And then as we get into early next week, shower, thunderstorm chances go up. I'm meteorologist Ray Stajic in the KZRG Storm Center.
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8: So much to get to and so little time. President Trump in China with Ricochet Rabbit. And the communists say they're going to buy 200 Boeing jets, 737s. Also saying they're going to buy energy from the United States of America, oil and things. Got a little choke point at the Strait of Hormuz. And buy lots and lots of soybeans. They have all those people, and they don't eat well, but they're, you know, soybeans. Going to buy a lot of soybeans from the United States and energy from the United States and hundreds of Boeing 737 jets from the United States. Also, yeah, it turns out Students for Life have had meetings at the EPA about 50 tons of chemically tainted blood and placenta tissue that goes into our water, that becomes our drinking water supply. I thought we do have a filter, I think, in the fridge. And then I'm good. Have to get the baby filter for the water because, you know, the Democrats, they call everybody Nazis and fascists. Aren't they amazing? All right. Now let's go to this, lunatic. Good old, what's her name? Do we have it in the thing here? Cut 22, number 22. Let's go to this, because this is a little bit of fun, I think, in its own special way. The mayor of Los Angeles, California, is Karen Bass. She's a former member of the House of Representatives. And there are a lot of methamphetamine addicts in Los Angeles, and they're laying half dead on the sidewalks all over the place. And one of the telltale signs of being a meth head is all your teeth have fallen out. Here's Karen Bass. She's got the cure.
1: How many people who are unhoused that you meet have no teeth at all?
8: Unhoused.
1: They don't have teeth. Why? Because meth rots your teeth.
8: Yeah.
1: You can't succeed without teeth.
8: You can't.
1: So there needs to be comprehensive health care provided to people.
8: Teeth care. Comprehensive teeth care. This is the commies' backdoor route to universal health care, just like the Soviet Union had, just like Cuba has. And wait a minute, if you got meth, you know, you're a meth head and all your teeth fell out. She wants to give them teeth. But wait a minute. But Madam Mayor, but they'll still be meth addicts. Is that right? They'll still be meth heads. But won't the new teeth that we give them, will they fall out, or are they like permanent fixtures that won't? They're not natural, so they need dentures because they're meth heads. See, the idea here, Madam Mayor, would be to get them off of meth. That'd be the thing, to spend money. She's got the fix is, see, you can't succeed if you don't have teeth. There's a lot of truth in that, I've got to say. You know, do you hang out and work with a lot of people that don't have any teeth because they're meth addicts? She doesn't want to cure their addiction. She just wants to reward them in some
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2: Pressure points in China. I'm Lisa Brady, Fox News. After a lengthy meeting between Presidents Trump and Xi, Chinese officials calling Taiwan the most important issue for U.S.-China relations, warning of possible conflict if it's not handled properly.
3: We're thinking from that statement, it was likely that Trump did not give Xi what he wanted on Taiwan. And an interview with Marco Rubio just in a little while ago indicates that the U.S. did not, as expected, change its position. China, though, was expected to dangle some help with Iran in exchange for some movement on the Taiwan issue. Accordingly, China's readout makes no mention of Iran. But the White House readout says President Xi also made clear China's opposition to militarization of the strait and any effort to charge a toll for its use.
2: Fox's Jackie Heinrich in Beijing. On Capitol Hill, continued concern about Iran's capabilities.
4: The commander of U.S. Central Command, Admiral Bradley Cooper, confirmed to Senate Armed Services Committee Chairman Roger Wicker that Iran had uranium enriched to 60%, for which there's no civilian purpose. Cooper said of Operation Epic Fury's success,
5: the defense industrial base for their drones and their missiles and their Navy were degraded by 90%. They have about 10% left.
4: Democratic Senator Richard Blumenthal asked if Iran retains up to 75% of its missile launch capability.
5: The numbers that I've seen in open source are not accurate.
4: When asked who is in charge in Iran, Cooper said Iran's Revolutionary Guard Corps is exercising significant authority.
2: Fox's Jessica Rosenthal. Fireworks at a House hearing on so-called sanctuary policies in Virginia and whether immigration consequences are considered in criminal cases.
9: I was hoping to come here to talk
7: talk about my office policies, not be distracted by a campaign statement that was made
9: distracted.
7: A year before I was actually Commonwealth's attorney,
9: attorney general, and had any
7: cases that were mine.
2: Fairfax County Commonwealth Attorney Steve Descano pushing back on House Judiciary Chairman Jim Jordan, but he did apologize to the mother of a woman killed by an illegal immigrant who had been released despite a lengthy record. 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
10: Mostly sunny today, a little bit of cloud coverage. We have a high of 81, overnight lows of 69. Nice. I'm Ted Bohorquez. Here's what's trending on News Talk KZRG. Making the American dream real again. That piece of legislation has been introduced by Southwest Missouri Congressman Eric Burleson. He says it will lower barriers to home ownership and help first-time buyers enter an increasingly unaffordable housing market. All the details at news.kzrg.com. Missouri U.S. Senator Josh Hawley says the Biden administration never released all the classified information about the coronavirus origins, which was ordered by Congress.
11: And if our elected officials and unelected officials in this case, in the IC and ODNI, if they can get by with blatantly violating the statutes of this country and lying to the American people, I'm sorry, but we don't have a democracy anymore. I don't know what it is, but it's not a democracy because we the people aren't in charge. These people are in charge, and they're lying to us every single day.
10: While a man from Pittsburgh is facing numerous charges after an officer-involved shooting in Bourbon County last week while fleeing police. All the details inside the KZRG app. Your news is a service of Liberty Tree Guns. 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
6: Here is your KZRG forecast, continuing to look better and better as we climb through the day. Sunshine near 80 later and a stiff breeze around. Tonight we'll fall back into the upper 60s, still quite breezy. Sunshine back on Friday, breezy and mild 85. I'm meteorologist Ray Stajic in the KZRG Storm Center.
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2: Here's your KZRG forecast. All right, more high pressure now than anything else over the next few days. Maybe a shower, thunder shower around over the weekend. But for our Thursday afternoon, looking good. Nice commute with lots of sunshine. Breezy, 80. Tonight, some clouds and mild. Still that south breeze. It'll keep us in the upper 60s. Friday, sunshine, breezy and mild, 85. Now, Saturday could be a hit or miss storm in the afternoon. Otherwise, sun and clouds, 85. Sunday, sunshine, 85. And then as we get into early next week, shower, thunderstorm chances go up. I'm meteorologist Ray Stidjik in the KZRG Storm Center.
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4: 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One other thing that made a little bit of news, this is Cut 3.

0: Hang out in the good old U.S. of A. Play it.
1: Thank you again, President Xi, for this beautiful welcome. And tonight it is my honor to extend an invitation to you and Madam Peng to visit us at the White House this September 24th. And we look forward to it.
0: Clay, what do you think? Here we have not only this big meeting, but a follow-on meeting. We know Xi Jinping has been to the U.S. a bunch of times before. He did a state visit back in September of 2015 under the Obama administration. But Trump wants his turn.
2: Yeah, I hope it happens, because if it happens, it means that probably we're more likely to have peace. I think there's probably a recognition that Taiwan is not going to get invaded while President Trump is in office, but that at some point in time, it may occur. And again, to your point, that's the, if you want to go to one thing to be concerned about, to me, by far, that is the number one thing to be concerned about in the country right now. If you were worried about the economy collapsing, if you're worried about what could happen in a larger global landscape, it would be that. We'll talk about it a little bit more when we come back. If he comes here in late September, it's a sign, I think, that things are going pretty well. 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
5: News. I'm Gianna Gelosi. President Trump attending a state banquet on his first full day in China.
1: I want to thank President Xi, my friend, for this magnificent welcome. And it really was a magnificent welcome like none other.
5: The fine dining coming after bilateral talks with trade and Taiwan on the menu. Fox's Jackie Heinrich.
6: Readout indicates that President Trump did not budge on the Taiwan issue, and China really had some thoughts about that. The Chinese readout of the meeting warns that Taiwan is the most important issue for U.S.-China relations.
5: China saying the issue, if handled poorly, could lead to conflict and an extremely dangerous situation. Americans continued spending in April. Retail sales rose 0.5%, up 0.7%, excluding auto sales, and up 4.9% for the year. 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
7: Heading for a high of 80, I'm Steve Scott. Here's what's trending on News Talk KZRG. Dozens of dogs are fighting for survival after being rescued in Granby.
8: Authorities in a Missouri dog rescue organization spent 8 hours removing 84 dogs and other animals from a breeder's home in Granby in Newton County. Most of the animals were Great Danes found living in poor conditions, with many needing urgent medical care. 5 dogs were found dead at the property. A 48-year-old man is charged with animal neglect or abandonment, and the dogs remain in protective custody as the investigation continues. Matt Pilger, Missouri Net.
7: A man from Joplin accused of raping a juvenile girl has died of his injuries.
9: The JPD says a standoff ensued last Friday when 38-year-old Robert Davis of Joplin, wanted for statutory rape, sodomy, and child molestation, barricaded himself inside his residence on West 42nd Street. After a Joplin SWAT team arrived and negotiations failed, police used gas. When he still didn't come out, Police entered the residence and found Davis alone inside, suffering from

0: multiple self-inflicted lacerations. He was taken to a local hospital and died of his injuries. 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
1: 91 pounds of meth off the streets. A woman from Southwest Missouri accused of trafficking through Tulsa County over the weekend when she was stopped on I-44. 46-year-old Melissa Kyle was seen making a number of illegal lane changes when she was pulled over. A sheriff's canine alerted to the meth, which was then seized. I'm Steve Scott, News Talk KZRG.
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4: Here's your KZRG forecast. All right, more high pressure now than anything else over the next few days. Maybe a shower, thunder shower around over the weekend. But for our Thursday afternoon, looking good. Nice commute with lots of sunshine. Breezy, 80. Tonight, some clouds and mild. Still that south breeze. It'll keep us in the upper 60s. Friday, sunshine, breezy and mild, 85. Now, Saturday could be a hit or miss storm in the afternoon. Otherwise, sun and clouds, 85. Sunday, sunshine, 85. And then as we get into early next week, shower, thunderstorm chances go up. I'm meteorologist Ray Stajic in the KZRG Storm Center.
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6: Welcome back in, Clay Travis, Buck Sexton Show. Okay, we talked about big picture, both positive and negative, as it pertains to Taiwan. In the short term, this is the most significant for current American political environment. And that is what's going to happen with the Strait of Hormuz. This is cut 35.
7: She would like to see a deal, man. He would like to see a deal, man. And he did offer. He said, if I can be of any help at all, I would like to be of help.
8: Because, he did say that.
7: Yeah, he did say that. And look, anybody that buys that much oil has obviously got some kind of a relationship with him. But he said, I would love to be of help if I could be of any help whatsoever. He'd like to see the Hormuz Strait open. He said, if I could be of any help whatsoever, I would like to help.
6: All right, let me be super positive here with you, Buck. I tweeted about this a little bit earlier. Let's say that that Strait of Hormuz is open, that there's some sort of agreement with Iran, and gas prices are roughly similar to where they were before all this started by the time we get to fall campaign season coming up. Let's just say, just follow me on that hypothetical. What did Democrats run on? If gas prices are back near where they were, that is down from when Biden was in office, if the stock market is at record highs, if crime is at record lows, if overall unemployment remains very low, which it is, what is the Democrat message? Do they just go back to Trump is Hitler and we're going to try to save democracy? Abortion is gone. It just isn't a national political issue. They can keep trying. Kamala tried to turn 2024 into a referendum on abortion. Nobody cared. I feel like a lot of you out there in your state, you can be active, whatever the law is, but abortion as a national political issue is over. They've abandoned climate change. It's like even some Democrats are now coming out and saying, hey, we should just talk about climate change less. What is the sales pitch? Is it just general, hey, things are expensive and people are still angry because prices went up so rapidly during Biden? Because again, if gas prices are back down, inflation's about 2.6%. Goal is 2%. Like, what is their pitch? Like, I'm just sitting here.
9: You're being far. Well, it's fair to say what is their pitch, but remember, 47% of the voters are going to agree with the woman who said, I didn't want the guy who attacked me to go to prison because I didn't want another black man in jail, and think that stuff like that makes sense, right? Like, yes. They're crazy is the point. These are crazy.
6: You're not going to pull the base. They've decided they're on that team. But in order to win, like, the House back, or certainly in order to put the Senate in play, you have to get people who are persuadable decide to turn their back on the trajectory of the country.
9: It's easy. It's a version of Obamaism with hope and change. Just focus on the change. And in this case, it will be rage and change, or anger and change. People are frustrated. Prices are high. The people in charge should have done more about it. Put other people in charge. Prices will be lower. It's childlike thinking, but unfortunately in politics, slogans, chants, and mass mobilization, this stuff all works. So they'll just say that prices are high. And I'm going to tell you, if the gas prices are high, people are going to look back, and people are getting mad at me, like, why are you saying this? You sound like a Democrat. I don't sound like a Democrat. I want Republicans to win. You want me to wait? You want me to wait until, you know, we didn't get the DHS we needed because we had the wrong person in charge of DHS. Wasn't supposed to talk about that. People got mad at me over that when we didn't get the mass deportations we were promised. So we're running out of time here, folks. We got to get things right. And there are people who work with Trump, near Trump, who listen to this show, and they know that what I'm saying is true. If the price of gas is too high, we are going to be in for a rough go here. So why does that matter? Because the messaging matters. Explain this to people. Address this. Trump's comment, I don't think about how this affects Americans. That is a campaign ad for Democrats now. I know what he meant. He doesn't want to give Iran leverage by admitting that they're using the pressure from the American political sphere against him, right? Like, I speak Trump. I understand what he's doing, but that is now a campaign commercial the Democrats are going to be using, even though Trump's not on the ballot. They're going to say, see, Republicans don't care about this. They're the fat cats. They're the Wall Street guys. Not even true.
6: Also, price of oil and gas is an objective reality. We can argue about a lot of different perspectives and what the impact is going to be. The tangible impact is real when you put a gas pump into your car and you watch the price go up. Or when you drive down the road and you look to your left and your right and the gas prices are $4.20 a gallon or $4.30 or whatever they are in your particular location. Now, I do think they're going to come back pretty significantly. I think they're going to come back very significantly by the fall. And if that happens, Democrats have kind of just reflexively, almost zombie-like, been moving around without particular direction. Oh, egg prices are high. Oh, Trump is Hitler. Oh, I think they're going to circle back to Trump is Hitler again. And I think they believe if prices are back normal, I think their pitch is we have to save democracy by removing Donald Trump. I think that will be their pitch. I don't think that pitch is going to work. So my position here would be, whatever you can do to get gas prices back down, a lot of other economic indicators are going fantastically well, and I think they will come back again to Trump is Hitler, which is what they tried to run on in 2024. And I think it's really just kind of a party that right now is bereft of many ideas. Yes, you can just be a vibe party of vibe is bad, party in power is wrong, and some people might be moved on that. But Democrats are actually less popular than Trump. People want to talk about, oh, what is Trump's popularity rating right now? There isn't a single Democrat in America more popular than Trump. And so you kind of have a double hater. There's a lot of just very frustrated people out there in America, what I would call the double hater. Remember when they came out with the study, Buck? And they found the phrase when we were growing up was haters gonna hate. And then they did a study and they found out that that's actually 100% true, that some people, some percentage of the population just hates everything and is perpetually unhappy. Haters really legitimately are going to hate. I think there is a double pox on both their houses right now vibe in America, where people are just angry at Democrats and Republicans. And I don't think either party gets much of an advantage in the so-called double hate brigade.
9: I mean, haters are going to hate, and players are going to play, as we know.
6: As one of the great songwriters of our time, memorably intoned.
9: Yeah, I guess I do know one of her songs. So
6: yes,
9: I just caught myself in the midst of it there. So we got a few things here. Rubio also talking about all these issues. He's saying that we don't need, this is to NBC. This is obviously about the summit going on right now. There's a lot happening in Beijing, so we're going to be unpacking this for a lot of the show. This is cut 9, though, and he's saying we don't need China's help on Iran. Play this.
8: What exactly did President Trump ask President Xi for when it comes to Iran?
10: He didn't ask him for anything. I mean, we're not asking for China's help. We don't need their help.
8: But he raises the issue.
10: We raise the issue to make clear what our position is and to make it clear so they understand. Because, I mean, it's logical we would talk about it given how dominant that issue is. Our position is very clear. Iran cannot have a nuclear weapon. And that's what they were, you know, they were on the verge of building a conventional capability where they had so many rockets, so many drones that you couldn't do anything against them. They would hide behind that conventional shield to do whatever they wanted with their nuclear program in the future. That's why the president chose to act. In response to that, Iran has decided that they're going to take an international waterway and turn it into theirs and charge tolls for it. We're not going to allow that to happen, and that's why there's a blockade.
9: So we're not going to allow that to happen. Fine. Problem is, until the ships all agree that it's not happening, we still have this standoff and the price of gas remains as high as it is. I also wonder what's going to happen if we do allow for tank tops to occur where the tanks are full, all the tanks are full in Iran, and then you have nowhere to store the gas. And then apparently if you can't pump the oil, the machinery gets all messed up. So then that production would be taken offline for the foreseeable, right? If I'm playing
6: that's
9: this
6: what
9: out
6: the oil
9: properly.
6: And gas guys say is that when you stop pumping the gas and start to, you know, basically dial back and shut down some of the capacity, it isn't like you can just turn off your air conditioner and turn it back on and it works fine. There are major issues with stopping and then restarting.
9: So if that is the case and we would have major change in supply for, let's just say, even a year or two, that would affect the price. So this is, look, it's a gamble. There's no way around this. But I'm still very hopeful that this is going to turn in our favor, because otherwise I think people have forgotten a little bit, not forgotten, but maybe it's just been put out of our minds how crazy the Democrats are. I mean, just wait until they can start holding hearings in the House. And we could put bets on this one, what they would, if they take the House, by the way, maybe they don't, and that'd be fantastic. And as long as the Trump administration, the Republicans are really hammering that the decisions being made here on the home front are economically sound, helping people pay their bills, pushing for American prosperity, pushing for America first, then we got a real shot, which is great. I just want to make sure that focus is there. But Clay, if it doesn't happen, what do you think they're going to? I think they're going to impeach Trump on the drones, on the strikes in the Caribbean on the boats. That's what I think they're going to do. I think they're going to say that that's an undeclared war and those are war crimes.
6: Oh, I haven't even thought about what the grounds of impeachment would be, just that they would do it no matter what. But again, that kind of goes back to it feels like a zombie era, because it's just going to reiterate what happened in 18. We're going to spend 5 months, whatever it is, they'll impeach him. 46 or 47 senators on the Democrat Party will vote to remove him from office, probably everybody but Fetterman, and then nothing will happen. And so, again, I do think that what is the message? We've got some audio from my girl Kamala, where she says we need to talk about making Puerto Rico a state. We need to talk about making Washington, D.C. a state. We need to talk about expanding the Supreme Court. I think they're going to really kind of stumble their way into totally radical ideas. And they're going to end the filibuster and all the idiot Republicans who said, oh, we have to stand on principle, are going to sit back and just watch as they completely end the filibuster the moment they have power. And nobody's going to say, well, I'm so glad Republicans stood on principle and didn't put in place what President Trump wanted when we had complete control of government. So anyway, there you go. We'll take some of your calls. We'll react. We'll play Kamala's latest big hits. Too often when we talk or even mention Israel on this program, it's unfortunately just about something awful that has happened over there. There are 11 million people who live in Israel, 9 million of the Jewish faith. They're often the focus of the International Fellowship of Christians and Jews, a nonprofit organization based here in the United States, dedicated to helping the vulnerable. 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The International Fellowship of Christians and Jews, they're on the ground in Israel delivering food, caring for the elderly, and reminding those they serve they're not alone. 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
12: Xi warns Trump that the U.S. and China will clash if Taiwan is handled improperly during the summit between the two leaders. Filings for unemployment benefits in the United States hit 211,000 as the war in Iran burdens the economy. An American cruise ship passenger who initially tested positive for hantavirus is now testing negative.
13: Stay connected for updates all day.
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4: Here's your KZRG forecast. All right, more high pressure now than anything else over the next few days. Maybe a shower, thunder shower around over the weekend. But for our Thursday afternoon, looking good. Nice commute with lots of sunshine. Breezy, 80. Tonight, some clouds and mild. Still that south breeze. It'll keep us in the upper 60s. Friday, sunshine, breezy and mild, 85. Now, Saturday could be a hit or miss storm in the afternoon. Otherwise, sun and clouds, 85. Sunday, sunshine, 85. And then as we get into early next week, shower, thunderstorm chances go up. I'm meteorologist Ray Stajic in the KZRG Storm Center.
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9: Coming up in a few minutes, our friend Steve Yates from the Heritage Foundation. He's going to talk to us all about China. He could even talk to us about it in Mandarin if he wants to. Xia Xia. So we could, we'll join with him, and also he'll have a big announcement. A big, very exciting, a beautiful announcement on the Clay and Buck Show about a project that he's got coming on that you guys should all be excited about. 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That's what we're doing there. So go, please sign up. The coffee's delicious. The book is fabulous. Fabulous, even, you could say. It's a good
6: one. There you go. It is really great coffee. Joanne in North Carolina wants to weigh in. Joanne, what you got for us?
20: Hi, guys. Well, I'm listening to you, and this is what I want to say. I want to ask you, you know, you talk about how many people are upset with President Trump. And I want to know, how do you get your information, and how many people do you actually talk to? Because I will tell you that I know thousands of people. I have a big following, not a huge following, but a big following on Facebook. And I have been in my hometown forever, and I talk to a lot of people. I'm well known. I and my husband, one income family, five kids, and we are very happy with President Trump, as are 99% of the people that I speak to. He told us it was going to be like this. He knew what he was going to do before he ever got into office. And he told us, he said, it's going to be hard at first. He said, but if we just get through that hard part, it's going to be better than ever. And yeah, gas prices are high. But I'm going to tell you something else, too. I'm a repetitive shopper for seven people. I go to Walmart every time I shop. The prices have not really changed, and a lot of them have gone down. And I have to watch my money.
6: How old are your kids?
20: Pardon?
6: How old are you? You said you have five kids. How old are your kids?
20: The youngest is 9. The oldest is 21. And their grandchildren, that we've been their brothers. We've raised them since they were
6: okay.
20: Babies.
6: Well, that's awesome. So here's what I would say. I'm in Tennessee. I'm a neighbor of you in North Carolina. You have a big, huge Senate race in North Carolina. It's one of the biggest Senate races that's going on. We want Michael Whatley to win. He is down right now, if you look, it appears, quite substantially to Roy Cooper. So that is Tom Tillis, who is a Republican senator, and he is not favored to win right now. People had to bust their butts, everybody all over North Carolina. When we're saying people are frustrated and people are upset, we're not necessarily talking about the most diehard of Trump supporters out there, but you have to win people who are persuadable. Trump won the persuadable in 2024. In order to maintain Senate and House control, he has to win 2026. And I appreciate the people you talk to, and I hope they all get out and vote. I think it's fair to say it's nervous for anybody out there who wants Republicans to stay in control of the House.
9: I'd vote for Trump if gas prices were $200 a barrel. But I'm not who Trump has to worry about in the midterm elections for the Republicans. That's the point, I think, that Clay is making in summation here. It's not about the people that love what Trump is doing. It's about the fair weather friend voters, if you will, the persuadables, the independents, the swing voters. And everyone who follows politics will tell you they are very price sensitive, and especially when it comes to gas. So it's not about people being mad at Trump. It's about people who could be mad at Trump.
11: Speaking truth and having fun. Clay Travis and Buck Sexton.
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22: 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Hi, Michael. Inflation has been a key focus for markets. What did the latest CPI report show?
23: Well, Monica, inflation remained firm in April. Headline CPI rose 0.6% month over month, matching expectations. That was cooler than March's 0.9% surge, but still elevated. Energy was again a major driver, rising 3.8% after a much larger jump the prior month, reflecting the impact of the Iran war and the closure of the Strait of Hormuz. Shelter costs also rose 0.6%, while food prices increased 0.5%. Core CPI, which excludes food and energy, rose 0.4%, above expectations and the strongest reading since early 2025. So consumer inflation is not just about energy. We're seeing pressure in areas like shelter, apparel, and personal care.
22: Now, producer prices were also released. What did they tell us? And what does all of this mean for the Fed?
23: Producer prices were even hotter. Headline PPI rose 1.4% month over month, well above expectations and the biggest increase since March of 2022. Goods prices jumped, led by gasoline, while services prices also rose sharply. Core PPI, excluding food and energy, increased 1%, also much higher than expected. So inflation pressures are showing up for both consumers and producers. And recall, the Fed's dual mandate is stable prices and maximum employment. With the jobs still resilient and inflation firming, the Fed has less room to cut. The recently released Fed minutes show that holding rates steady will likely remain the path for now.
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2: A warning from China. I'm Lisa Brady, Fox News, following the highlight of President Trump's visit.
3: China really spared no expense rolling out the red carpet for President Trump. He was also a very gracious guest here. However, at the state banquet, there were also warnings from Xi that were wrapped up in pleasantries.
2: Fox's Jackie Heinrich in Beijing, where a statement suggested possible conflict if the issue of Taiwan is not handled properly. Trade disputes and Iran were also discussed. The White House says President Xi made clear China is opposed to militarization of the Strait of Hormuz or any effort to charge a toll for its use. U.S. senators just giving unanimous approval to withholding their own pay during future government shutdowns. The resolution would not take effect until after the midterm elections. Similar bills have been proposed in the U.S. House. This follows recent record shutdowns with another budget fight possible later this year. The U.S. Border Patrol Chief Michael Banks is resigning, effective immediately, telling Fox News it's time to enjoy life and family and that he feels he got border security back on course. He has faced some controversy over enforcement policies and other allegations.
24: It comes following reports, including those in the Washington Examiner, that Banks had more than once traveled abroad and engaged the services of sex workers. Those allegations go back more than a decade. Banks had previously retired in 2023, but rejoined the agency last year.
2: Fox's Evan Brown, a man who spent years on death row for a 1997 killing, has just been granted bond by a judge in Oklahoma. This is Richard Glossop awaits retrial after the U.S. Supreme Court threw out his conviction last year. Glossop was nearly put to death several times and has drawn celebrity support, maintaining he's innocent in the death of his former boss, killed in what prosecutors say was a murder-for-hire scheme. 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
25: Heading for a high today of 80, I'm Steve Scott. Here's what's trending on News Talk KZRG. Joplin City Councilman Ryan Jackson cleared.
26: An ethics investigation found no violations of the Sunshine Law after a closed-door meeting last month between Jackson and Mayor Pro Tem Keenan Cortez. The St. Louis law firm says that that gathering included four council members. The city charter says five out of the nine must be present for a quorum, so this specific encounter did not constitute as a meeting. I'm Cy Albright, News Talk KZRG.
25: 91 pounds of meth off the streets. A woman from Southwest Missouri accused of trafficking through Tulsa County over the weekend when she was stopped on I-44. 46-year-old Melissa Kyle was seen making a number of illegal lane changes when she was pulled over. A sheriff's canine alerted to the meth, which was then seized by authorities. Anthony Fauci lied. People died. Missouri U.S. Senator Josh Hawley says it's disgusting what they did during the pandemic.
27: Biden administration lied to America.
5: American public when they issued their COVID origins report. They lied about the documents they had. They lied about the involvement of Wuhan. Anthony Fauci lied about the origins of COVID, and he tried to interfere and intervene behind the scenes to get the CIA and other agencies to change their findings. It's incredible. I hope he's indicted.
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4: Here is your KZRG forecast, continuing to look better and better as we climb through the day. Sunshine near 80 later, and a stiff breeze around. Tonight we'll fall back into the upper 60s, still quite breezy. Sunshine back on Friday, breezy and mild, 85. I'm meteorologist Ray Stajic in the KZRG Storm Center.
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0: There, well, first of all, yeah, we've got Senator Dave McCormick, Pennsylvania, in the third hour. But Kamala Harris has weighed in on the Electoral College, on the decision about whether Puerto Rico or Washington, D.C. should become states, and on whether the Supreme Court should be packed. If you are wondering, maybe Clay and Buck are exaggerating when they say what might happen if Democrats take back control of the White House and the Senate. I don't think we are. And we will talk about that when we return and the significance of all of that. That will be coming your direction here shortly. In the meantime, I want to tell you all about our friends at SuperSure. Howard Mackler has built, along with his partners, a great American business that is trying to do something that solves a big problem, particularly for many of you out there that have small businesses growing into medium-sized businesses, maybe even large businesses. 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They'll also do something that's kind of important. They will tell you exactly what these contracts say, translate the legal jargon, go to SuperSure.com/Clay. 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
3: News. I'm Therese Crowley. A fantastic day with extremely productive talks, says President Trump, and a banquet at China's Great Hall of the People. The president details his two-hour summit with China's President Xi in an exclusive with Fox's Sean Hannity here discussing Iran.
4: He did offer, he said, if I can be of any help at all, I would like to be of help.
5: Because, he did say that.
4: Yeah, he did say that. And look, anybody that buys that much oil has obviously got some kind of a relationship with
3: China. Will buy American oil and LNG, soybeans, Boeing jets, NVIDIA chips, despite China's stern talk about Taiwan. Secretary of State Rubio warned China not to try to take Taiwan by force. Border Patrol Chief Jim Banks resigns, leaving the most secure border in history, saying after 37 years, it's time to enjoy the family and life. And the Senate passed its measure to withhold senators' pay in any government shutdown. 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
6: We're heading for a high of 80. I'm Steve Scott. Here's what's trending on News Talk KZRG. A man from Joplin accused of raping a juvenile girl died from his own injuries.
7: The JPD says a standoff ensued last Friday when 38-year-old Robert Davis of Joplin, wanted for statutory rape, sodomy, and child molestation, barricaded himself inside his residence on West 42nd Street. After a Joplin SWAT team arrived and negotiations failed, police used gas. When he still didn't come out, police entered the residence and found Davis alone inside, suffering from multiple self-inflicted lacerations. He was taken to a local hospital and died of his injuries on Tuesday. Steve Smith, News Talk KZRG.
6: Legislation that will allow open containers of alcohol at the Lake of the Ozarks on its way to Governor Mike Kehoe.
8: The bill would allow Osage Beach, Lake Ozark, and other lake area governments to create walkable entertainment districts in which patrons can carry drinks in designated containers between restaurants, bars, and other businesses while maintaining compliance with alcohol laws. It would be illegal, though, to set foot outside the designated entertainment district while holding an open container. Supporters say the measure supports tourism, local jobs, and economic development while maintaining safety protections. The bill passed both chambers with strong bipartisan support. Marshall Griffin, Missouri Net.
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9: I'm Dan Loney with Your Money Now. Chinese President Xi Jinping telling American CEOs today that the door to business in China will widen. Tesla's Elon Musk, NVIDIA's Jensen Huang, and Apple

0: Tim Cook are part of the delegation traveling with President Trump this week. And this, as reports say, that NVIDIA has received the go-ahead to start selling its H200 chip to Chinese businesses. California Attorney General Rob Bonta has sent a letter to FIFA over its ticketing practices for the World Cup. Bonta cited reporting by The Athletic, which suggested that FIFA misrepresented where the location of tickets for fans actually were back in the fall and the winter before FIFA actually knew where the seats were located. Wall Street stocks are sharply higher. The Dow Industrial Average is up more than 300 points and above the 50,000 plateau once again. The NASDAQ is up more than 200 points. And that's your money now.
1: I want a taco.
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1: Here's your KZRG forecast. All right, more high pressure now than anything else over the next few days. Maybe a shower, thunder shower around over the weekend. But for our Thursday afternoon, looking good. Nice commute with lots of sunshine. Breezy, 80. Tonight, some clouds and mild. Still that south breeze. It'll keep us in the upper 60s. Friday, sunshine, breezy and mild, 85. Now, Saturday could be a hit or miss storm in the afternoon. Otherwise, sun and clouds, 85. Sunday, sunshine, 85. And then as we get into early next week, shower, thunderstorm chances go up. I'm meteorologist Ray Stidjik in the KZRG Storm Center.
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3: Welcome back in. Is this Shaft? This is the Shaft music, isn't it?
4: Is that no. Burn Baby Burn is what this Disco Inferno.
3: Oh, yeah. Disco Inferno. I thought this was the Shaft music. We haven't played this in a long time.
4: You know what I mean? You gotta leave the music to me sometimes. You stay with the
3: most of the time
4: the sports ball. You know what I mean? Most of the time, unless Taylor Swift is on
3: the '90s, the '90s and Taylor Swift. I'm pretty good at.
4: You're pretty good. But do you ever think about whenever we hear that song? And we're gonna get into Kamala in a second. I gotta just jump in with this. You remember Ghostbusters when Louis Tully, played by the fantastic Rick Moranis, a big comedic actor of particularly of the '80s. And he has the beautiful blonde come up to him and they're playing Burn Baby Burn in the background. And he says that he doesn't invite friends, only clients, so he can do a tax write-off for the party. And then he says, "Who brought the dog?" And the like the goblin thing like jumps out of the closet. It's great.
3: What is Rick Moranis's best role on the spot?
4: I think it's that. I mean, his biggest franchise was definitely Honey, I Shrunk the Kids.
3: Honey, I Shrunk the Kids is
4: which was huge '80s movie, huge. And then he also did
3: Little Shop of Horrors.
4: Little Shop of Horrors. Was he in a kids football movie? I can't remember what it's called. You know what I mean? He was like a coach or something. Little Giants, isn't that right? No.
3: Oh yeah, maybe. I don't know. People are going to be. I don't think I've seen Little Giants.
4: I am right. Little Giants. Yeah. Look at me with the sports ball reference.
3: Is he still alive?
4: Oh, Rick. I used to play tennis with him. Yeah, he's great.
3: Okay, good. Great.
4: Yeah. No, he's doing great.
3: Great news here.
4: Lives in New York.
3: I was nervous.
4: He's actually. I think he's actually been cast in something coming up. I think they're going to bring, I think they might be either, I forget, they're either bringing back Honey, I Shrunk the Kids or something. So, you know how they've had the Ghostbusters nostalgia. You've seen some of those old Ghostbusters movies, which you really enjoyed. The non-all-female Ghostbuster, they've been pretty good.
3: I thought that was good.
4: No, the all-female Ghostbuster was trash, but the other thing, more recent one, it was pretty good. It was fun. The one that they brought back. I forget. Paul Rudd's in it, I think, right? That one.
3: He was in Spaceballs as well, for those of us who remember that illustrious film.
4: Oh, that's right. Spaceballs. I had forgotten about his work in Spaceballs. But the Who Brought the Dog is only excelled in Ghostbusters lore by the doorman who goes, "A bear in his apartment." And then the thing runs through the lobby. You remember that? Anyway, I've seen Ghostbusters a lot,
3: holds up really, really well. And speaking of, I went last night. We'll get to Kamala at the top of the next
4: Kamala
3: hour.
4: Will
3: still be good at the top of next hour. I went to go see the new Nate Bargatze movie, The Breadwinner, last night. They had the premiere in Nashville at a movie theater he used to go to, Hollywood 27. For those of you who know, Nashville was kind of a big movie theater that opened probably around like 95, something like that. We would go there in high school. It was a huge movie theater near downtown Nashville. Breadwinner, and I was thinking about this because, and it's interesting, we brought up like Honey, I Shrunk the Kids, Rick Moranis, Ghostbusters. It's a PG movie. That is not animated. They almost have stopped making, think about this for a minute for the larger culture out there. They almost have stopped making PG movies that are live action. That is not a Pixar movie, not a Disney movie, not some sort of definite children's movie. This show, and I was texting with Nate last night about it, this movie, he basically is gambling here. And Sony, I think, who's distributing it, has the much bigger gamble. But there is still a market for parents to take kids. The whole family can go. I went and saw it last night. It is a 1980s era PG movie. Now, it's not Goonies, which is one of the greatest movies ever been made. But it is a movie that you can take your 7 and 8 year old to, and you can sit and watch it with them. And I guarantee you, you will not leave concerned about something that they saw in the movie, and that you will all of you be able to laugh at it. I don't know if there is still a huge marketplace out there, because again, so much of streaming has changed things. Every niche is served. And so we don't go as much after big, colossal audiences as we did in the 80s and 90s. I still think there's probably a market for this. And I like that. I think you guys
4: is what is coming back. Spaceballs 2. I thought Honey, I Shrunk the Kids. No. Rick Moranis is coming back in Spaceballs 2, which I think actually could be really good. So Spaceballs 2 coming soon to a, well, I don't know how soon, but it will be coming to a theater near you. The other movie thing that we haven't talked about yet, but it is getting a lot of attention online, and people feel very passionately about this because it has to do, it's a Christopher Nolan project. And Christopher Nolan is, I think, a wildly overrated director. I will tell you, wildly overrated. I think he has made a few very good movies, which were really two of the Batman movies he did. Those are very, very good movies. I enjoyed them. I think they're pretty awesome. And you know, they certainly answered the mail. They certainly got it done as superhero films. The third one was the one with Bane, you know, was good. It was kind of, the whole thing was a little preposterous, though, actually, even for superhero stuff. Put that aside, though. I think some of his other stuff, it really, I never met anybody who could explain what Inception was really. It's just a lot of slow motion nonsense. It's just, the whole thing is absurd. Okay, Inception's not a good movie. Get mad at me. I'm right. You're wrong. Inception's not a good movie. He's making The Odyssey. And there have been some choices made in the audience. Have you seen this, Clay? This is getting a lot of people.
3: I was talking about it last night with Laura. We were watching, waiting for the Nate Bargatze movie to start. I was saying, hey, have you seen some of the casting decisions that Christopher Nolan has made in The Odyssey? This is what we were talking about as we were sitting in the theater before the movie started.
4: And the two things that have gotten the most attention are Helen of Troy. And this has been confirmed, I believe, has been cast as a. I think she's from Africa. I don't think she's African.
3: I think that's right.
4: A black actress is Helen of Troy. Some people are just sort of saying, you know, so we're doing this thing that Netflix always does where, remember, Troy, Greeks, it's a part of the world that's historical. This is a little bit like casting, which really happened, a black female as a Viking king in a Netflix show that I watched.
3: Yeah.
4: So it's supposed to be the 800s in what is basically Denmark and Sweden. And there's a black woman who's in charge of all the white guys. It takes you out of it. It kind of breaks the fourth wall. It takes you out of the realm of suspending your disbelief a little bit. But the other one that's getting even more attention. What do you think about this one?
3: It's great. Is this confirmed to be true 100%?
4: This one is not confirmed yet.
3: Okay.
4: So it could be a massive trolling campaign, I think. But they're saying that Achilles, renowned as the greatest warrior of the ancient world, right? And I about to say, I think people are looking back at the movie Troy with Brad Pitt. That's a great movie. I think we were, I think Roman Helmet Guy is his handle on Twitter. I think I got to give him credit for this. He was saying, we got a little spoiled for a while. It was either Roman Helmet Guy or Matt Walsh, who are probably related because they're both like bearded, smart, grumpy guys that like appreciate the classics and history. But we had Braveheart, Troy, Master and Commander. We had all these epics coming out.
3: Don't forget Gladiator. I think that's what actually snowed Troy under, is it happened so close to Gladiator, and Gladiator was such a perfect epic that people,
4: And this insight, whether it was Matt Walsh or Roman Helmet Guy, I totally agree with it. I think we got a little spoiled for a while where we just, people were making these epics and they're basically perfect movies. I mean, they're phenomenally well done, incredibly well. You know, I by the way, I put Last of the Mohicans, which is a little earlier, but I put that in that category of like a historic epic. I mean, there's some of these movies. Some of you put Mel Gibson's The Patriot in that category. You know, you know, if you want to kind of go more modern, Saving Private Ryan. But these movies that are truly epic in scope and that are amazing and stand the test of time, Troy, I think, that were all made in about a 10 to 15 year span. Troy is definitely in that category. Clay, The Odyssey now has, if you're wondering why we're talking about this, I don't know, Elliot Page, formerly, right? Isn't that the name? No. Is it Elliot? Is that right?
3: Yeah, what's Elliot the, now yeah. used to be Ellen Page.
4: Used to be Ellen Page. Clay just dead named. Ellen Page, Elliot Page, who's a trans actor now, or actress who says he's a man or whatever.
3: Ellen Page was in Juno, became famous as a girl comedic. Juno was a pretty good movie, who as got I pregnant. Remember it. She got pregnant as a teenager, yeah. right? That was the entire conceit. And then Ellen Page decided, no, I'm actually a dude, and is now Elliot Page. Now, Ellen Page. Laura, my wife, was saying, I didn't look at this. She's like 5 foot tall, weighs like 100 pounds. I mean, is tiny. And they are saying that they have put him, her, him, whichever you want to say, yeah. in as Achilles, who is one of the greatest warriors of all time. And this is the world in which we now live. If this
4: you
3: is
4: know
3: true,
4: Juno,
3: could be
4: Juno
3: trolling.
4: Got a lot of criticism as a movie, Clay, because she had the baby.
3: That's right. That's what I remember.
4: And
3: it was
4: people
3: like.
4: People were super angry because she should have aborted the baby because it was an unwanted pregnancy. What do you mean you actually had? What do you mean you brought life into the world? What do you mean you made the right choice? So the leftists, the ghoulish left, were very angry about Juno because she had the baby in the movie. You're not supposed to do that, you know? Not according to the left. So now she's Achilles, though, as she's trans, or that's what they're all saying. If this is the case, this movie is toast. However, very interesting. The rules for getting an Oscar,
3: yeah,
4: are crazy.
3: Yes,
4: and I'm wondering, you know, can we page like DOJ, Harmeet Dhillon over in civil rights or whatever? Why are the Oscars allowed to have these rules? I don't understand. We know that we can't do this in college admissions anymore. Why can the Oscars say? And a lot of you are like, Buck, who cares about the Oscars? You know, yes, but also we can't just cede all of culture to the other side. We did that for a long time, guys, by the way. And, you know, we got Obama and 8 years of socialist craziness. So let's not just like let the other side have all the movies, all the books, all the magazines, all the internet, all the news. Let's actually fight back on this stuff a little bit here and there. Why should the Oscars be able to have straight up racial quotas for people to be able to win an award for a movie? I don't understand how that's even legal.
3: I agree with you. I think it should be looked into. By the way, and so if this is true, we don't know if it's 100% true. Braveheart, by the way, Buck, 1995. Gladiator, 2000. Troy, 2004. I think that thesis is 100%. I think Gladiator was so good in particular that if Troy came out in 2020... I think people would have been far more impressed by it than they were by it coming out in 2004 because it was so close to that epic, incredible film. But no, look, this is something that I deeply believe in. I put my own money behind it. Obviously, I started OutKick. I'm working on starting a new media company now as well. You have to win culture. You have to matter in culture. You can't just seed it. You can't just say, well, I don't know why you even care about this. You know, there's people who will get upset when sports is in the news with politics, when culture is in the news with politics. It's like when I started doing sports talk radio, Buck, 20 some odd years ago, whatever the heck it was now, there were guys that would call in and say, just give me the scores. Why don't you just give me the scores? I'm like, well, I mean, the scores are easy to find. What matters is the context, the conversation that surrounds the scores. Basic facts are out there. Now, sometimes they're hard to find, but you win with culture. Politics is downstream of culture. That's one of the most true things that I think has ever been said. The culture shift, I'm optimistic, has become significant. I think Nate Bargatze's movie, The Breadwinner, being made. I think the fact that the most popular comedian in America right now is a clean comedian is evidence of there being a desperate desire for something that people can share together. I think one reason sports has gotten popular, new ratings highs, Buck, is because there is a desperate demand in this streaming age for still big events that we all come together and experience together. Well, and so I think culture matters in that context in a massive way.
4: I think Bergazzi, and there are others who aren't as clean as his comedy is, but there are others who are actually truly doing comedy now, whereas we've gotten used to, particularly the late night hosts, are leftist commentators who make fun of people. Who make fun of Republicans. That's actually what they are. They're not comedians. They are leftist political commentators who make fun of Trump and people who vote for Trump. Nate Bergazzi is a comedian. Anyone can go to his shows and they will laugh because it is funny and it is meant for everyone. And that's actually the way it should be. It should be meant to make people laugh, not to be a constant lecture by dimwits who are reading off of a prompter. All right. When we talk about the people of Israel, we're talking about people connected to a promise. It's a promise made by God, one he's never broken, and one that continues even today. And that matters, especially when the Israeli population has been subjected to ongoing missile and drone attacks, let alone the terror they experienced by Hamas several years ago. 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
2: 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Filings for unemployment benefits in the United States hit 211,000 as the war in Iran burdens the economy. An American cruise ship passenger who initially tested positive for hantavirus is now testing negative.
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1: Here's your KZRG forecast. All right, more high pressure now than anything else over the next few days. Maybe a shower, thunder shower around over the weekend. But for our Thursday afternoon, looking good. Nice commute with lots of sunshine. Breezy, 80. Tonight, some clouds and mild. Still that south breeze. It'll keep us in the upper 60s. Friday, sunshine, breezy and mild, 85. Now, Saturday could be a hit or miss storm in the afternoon. Otherwise, sun and clouds, 85. Sunday, sunshine, 85. And then as we get into early next week, shower, thunderstorm chances go up. I'm meteorologist Ray Stajic in the KZRG Storm Center.
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3: Welcome back in, Clay Travis, Buck Sexton Show. Appreciate all of you as we are rolling through the Thursday edition of the program. We've been talking a lot about what's going on in Beijing. It is right now around 2 in the morning. First full day in Beijing seems to have gone well. Stock market moving to record highs. We're going to talk with Dave McCormick, senator from Pennsylvania, one of the ultimate battleground states. When we come back next hour, I'm going to play you Kamala talking about expanding the Supreme Court, about adding statehood for Puerto Rico and Washington, D.C., so Democrats could add 4 senators, and also the idea of abolishing the Electoral College. All of that we're going to play for you at the top of the next hour, but James in Texas has been waiting for a while. He's got a take on Iran. What you got for us, James?
14: Hey, guys. Want your old thoughts on this. One of the early things President Trump, who I voted 3 times for, said with the war with Iran was he wanted to fix what presidents in the past have always kicked down the road. I want your guys' thoughts on if we make a deal that leaves the IRGC in control of Iran, didn't we just kick the ball down the road?
3: Yes. Thank you for the call. Buck has talked about the mowing the grass strategy. I think we're going to be in the mowing the grass world with Iran if the same leadership, the IRGC, remains in control just with new figureheads. I don't think there's any doubt. I don't think there's any way to escape that that would be the ultimate reality. But if we've also taken away their ability to ever have nuclear weapons, well, then that is obviously a very significant outcome as well. We will discuss that in the third hour when we return. We'll ask Senator Dave McCormick of Pennsylvania what he thinks about that, what's going on the ground. And again, Kamala floats incredibly radical policies. I think she's going to be the nominee in 28. Buck thinks I'm crazy. We'll discuss next.
0: Speaking truth and having fun. Clay Travis and Buck Sexton.
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21: The status of Iran. I'm Lisa Brady, Fox News. After reports, the regime still has most of its missiles and launchers available for use. The CENTCOM commander tells lawmakers there are inaccurate open source numbers.
22: I think what also is not taken into consideration is more than just the numbers. It's the command and control that's been shattered.
21: Admiral Brad Cooper at a Senate hearing as a tug of war continues over the Strait of Hormuz. President Trump telling Fox's Sean Hannity, China's president offered to help.
23: He did offer. He said, if I can be of any help at all, I would like to be of help.
24: Because, he did say that.
23: Yeah, he did say that. And look, anybody that buys that much oil has obviously got some kind of a relationship with him.
21: That interview airs 9 Eastern tonight as the president prepares to wrap up his meetings in Beijing, where Taiwan and trade have also come up. Key U.S. business leaders are also there attending the state banquet earlier today, U.S. time. An appeal to Congress from the mother of Stephanie Minter, the Virginia woman stabbed to death at a bus stop in February. The suspect is in the U.S. illegally and had multiple prior arrests.
25: Please do not let her story be ignored. Do not let another family stand where I am standing. Make changes. Take responsibility. Protect your community.
21: The Fairfax County Commonwealth Attorney Steve Descano offering condolences to her during the House hearing, but pushing back when Judiciary Committee Chair Jim Jordan pointed out his website pledge to consider immigration consequences in criminal cases was recently changed.
26: My policies do not say that we do not prosecute people.
27: Well, if you're proud of your policies, why'd you change your website?
26: 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As I told you, sir, that is a campaign statement that I made before I was Commonwealth Attorney.
27: It had been up for 6 years. A week after we send you a letter saying we want you to come testify, shazam, you change it.
21: The Justice Department is investigating Descano's office. 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
28: We are heading for a high of 80. I'm Steve Scott. Here's what's trending on News Talk KZRG. Dozens of dogs are fighting for survival after being rescued in Granby.
29: Authorities in a Missouri dog rescue organization spent 8 hours removing 84 dogs and other animals from a breeder's home in Granby in Newton County. Most of the animals were Great Danes found living in poor conditions, with many needing urgent medical care. 5 dogs were found dead at the property. A 48-year-old man is charged with animal neglect or abandonment, and the dogs remain in protective custody as the investigation continues. Matt Pilger, Missouri Net.
28: Joplin City Councilman Ryan Jackson cleared.
30: An ethics investigation found no violations of the Sunshine Law after a closed-door meeting last month between Jackson and Mayor Pro Tem Keenan Cortez. A St. Louis law firm says that that gathering included 4 council members. The city charter says 5 out of the 9 must be present for a quorum, so this specific encounter did not constitute as a meeting. Now, this was about a week prior to the council censuring Jackson over some anti-trans comments he made on Facebook. I'm Cy Albright, News Talk KZRG.
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6: Here is your KZRG forecast, continuing to look better and better as we climb through the day. Sunshine near 80 later and a stiff breeze around. Tonight we'll fall back into the upper 60s, still quite breezy. Sunshine back on Friday, breezy and mild 85. I'm meteorologist Ray Stajic in the KZRG Storm Center.
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0: See, Tunnel to Towers, although he is diabolically handsome, Tunnel to Towers makes a tremendous difference with all the work that they do. 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I was texting with producer Allie about this last night because I want to make sure we do as much as we possibly can to help them, especially heroes like United States Army Specialist Anthony Vargas. 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He left behind his wife, Louisa, their kids, and his siblings. It's the 25th anniversary year now of 9/11. Honor all sorts of people like our incredible specialist, Anthony Vargas. 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
2: 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Oftentimes, there is a meaningful Chinese Communist Party connection to that. That's just true.
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3: Fox News, I'm John Saucier. President Trump meeting with Chinese President Xi Jinping in Beijing today. The president called the relationship between the two countries one of the most consequential in history.
4: We had extremely positive and productive conversations and meetings today with the Chinese delegation earlier.
3: President Xi calling for the United States and China to become partners and not rivals. Senate Minority Leader Chuck Schumer believes President Xi is out negotiating President Trump and leaving the U.S. in a vulnerable position.
5: If Xi out negotiates Trump, and if America emerges from these negotiations weaker than it was before, there'll be only one person to blame: Donald Trump.
3: President Trump says China's agreed not to send military gear to Iran, and they agree the Strait of Hormuz should be reopened. A ship anchored off the UAE was seized and taken towards Iran. 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
6: Heading for a high of 80, I'm Steve Scott. Here's what's trending on News Talk KZRG. Dozens of dogs are fighting for survival after being rescued in Granby.
7: Authorities in a Missouri dog rescue organization spent 8 hours removing 84 dogs and other animals from a breeder's home in Granby in Newton County. Most of the animals were Great Danes found living in poor conditions, with many needing urgent medical care. 5 dogs were found dead at the property. A 48-year-old man is charged with animal neglect or abandonment, and the dogs remain in protective custody as the investigation continues. Matt Pilger, Missouri Net.
6: A man from Joplin accused of raping a juvenile girl has died of his injuries.
8: The JPD says a standoff ensued last Friday when 38-year-old Robert Davis of Joplin, wanted for statutory rape, sodomy, and child molestation, barricaded himself inside his residence on West 42nd Street. After a Joplin SWAT team arrived and negotiations failed, police used gas. When he still didn't come out, police entered the residence and found Davis alone inside, suffering from multiple self-inflicted lacerations. He was taken to a local hospital and died of his injuries. Steve Smith, News Talk KZRG.
6: 91 pounds of meth off the streets. A woman from Southwest Missouri accused of trafficking through Tulsa County over the weekend when she was stopped on I-44. 46-year-old Melissa Kyle was seen making a number of illegal lane changes when she was pulled over. A sheriff's canine alerted to the meth, which was then seized. I'm Steve Scott, News Talk, KZRG.
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2: Here's your KZRG forecast. All right, more high pressure now than anything else over the next few days. Maybe a shower, thunder shower around over the weekend. But for our Thursday afternoon, looking good. Nice commute with lots of sunshine. Breezy, 80. Tonight, some clouds and mild. Still that south breeze. It'll keep us in the upper 60s. Friday, sunshine, breezy and mild, 85. Now, Saturday could be a hit or miss storm in the afternoon. Otherwise, sun and clouds, 85. Sunday, sunshine, 85. And then as we get into early next week, shower, thunderstorm chances go up. I'm meteorologist Ray Stajic in the KZRG Storm Center.
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4: Welcome back in to the Travis Buck Sexton Show. We are joined now by our friend Senator Dave McCormick of Pennsylvania. Had a great dinner at his house the night before the White House Correspondents' Dinner. And actually, we finished the dinner at your house, Senator. Thanks for having wife and I over, among others. An awesome time. And your wife, Dina Powell McCormick, who is now at Facebook. We'll get into all the different political machinations on Pennsylvania and more, and what's going on in the Senate. But she's in Beijing right now. Have you been able to talk to her, text with her, hear from her? What has she said about that state visit trip so far?
5: Yeah, well, listen, thanks. Good to be with you guys. You know, I'm super proud of her. You know, she's the president of Meta, so it's a big deal. I haven't had a chance to get much of a download on the trip. I just know she's there safe, and she told me she was in the dinner, and it was amazing. But you know, it's an important trip. And you know, I always start this by saying I think we got to talk about China as the true adversary that it is. Our starting point has to be that China is vying for global superpower to replace America. And so I really applaud the president's efforts at diplomacy, but we should have no doubt that we're dealing with a country that that is seeking to displace America. And this summit with the president, I think, was focused on topics that we hopefully have mutual interest, but we shouldn't doubt that that their goal is to get in front of us.
6: How do you think the trade negotiations, such as they're lined up here, how do you think that's going to shake out with all of this? My sense is, from the preview analysis, China wants to push back pretty hard on some of the Trump tariffs, but they and one of the tools they have in this is certainly the rare earth minerals supply chain issue. What do you think is likely to be at stake there, and how are you hoping President Trump is able to bring this to a next level, a next stage?
5: Well, you know, there's nobody that's been calling balls and strikes, I think, more accurately on the China relationship than President Trump over many decades. He's identified that we've had a very unfair relationship. I think the focus, you know, and I've been someone who said we should be very careful. We should be strategic in decoupling. And what I mean by that is not make ourselves dependent on China for anything that really matters to America's security. But we are, unfortunately, at the moment, very dependent, particularly on rare earth metals, as you say. I think there's a couple things. One, it's not exactly trade, but I think we've made a lot of progress, and the president will double down on the fentanyl prefactors and stopping the flow of those into Mexico and into the United States. That's what has killed almost 100,000 Americans a year for the last 4 or 5 years. I think it'll be a big focus on farm products, soybeans, big deal, that China buys soybeans, buys natural gas, buys petroleum. And in a time when Iran is and the strait is closed, I think American energy is going to be an area where we hopefully can find common ground. It sounds like from the reporting that there's been an agreement on the H200 chips from NVIDIA. Frankly, I'm not in favor of that. Respectfully, I disagree with that. I think it's not going to do anything but accelerate China's AI rise, but that was a decision I think's made, and that's very valuable to China. I think that's probably allowing them to make some pretty significant concessions on the other side. And so, you know, I think the way I'd take about this, talk about this, I think there's probably some tactical wins that the president's going to be able to bring back and say we've made real progress. Also, making sure that China lives up to the commitments it's made in the past.
4: You're traveling around all over the ultimate battleground state of Pennsylvania. I want to get kind of your read on what you see on the ground in Pennsylvania. You won a close election, thankfully, Senate seat. John Fetterman is also there. You have a very good relationship with Fetterman. I'm curious what you think his political future is going to be. And generally, when you're going around and talking to your constituents all over Pennsylvania, what are they telling you they care about the most as the midterms get closer and closer?
5: Yeah, I think it's, I think they feel mostly pretty good. Jobs, and the economy is the focus. I mean, they're certainly very, very focused on Iran and other things. But I think they're really seeing the benefit of a number of the big things President Trump has done, particularly energy dominance for an energy state. We're the second largest producer of energy. We're the fourth largest natural gas reserves in the world. So, Clay, if we were a country, we'd be number four. And Pennsylvania last week. I visited Shippingport. They're making a big coal conversion to natural gas. That's going to be 1.1 gigawatts, thousands of jobs building the energy capability and also the data centers. I downloaded Homer City. This is a place that they're building 4.4 gigawatts of energy. That's 1% of domestic energy demand. So huge job creation from advanced manufacturing, data centers, and energy. I think they're feeling some more money in their pockets because of the Working Families Tax Cut Act, $3,500 on average, 11% more money in the pockets of folks. But I also think they're feeling that jump in gas prices. If you're living paycheck to paycheck, which a lot of Pennsylvanians are, $52,000 a year is the median income. And if gas goes up a buck and a quarter, man, you feel it. And so I don't want to downplay that. They're feeling it. I think they know that we can't let Iran have a nuclear weapon, so they support the president, but they're feeling the bite, and I think they're hoping, and I'm hoping, that will come to an end relatively quickly.
4: You have a good relationship with Senator Fetterman, also from Pennsylvania. I know he voted for your friend Kevin Warsh to be put on as chair of the new Fed board. What can you tell us about Fetterman? What do you see his future and about the new Fed chair?
5: You know, I've got a great relationship with him. I admire him. I think he's shown a lot of courage and independence. And, you know, he campaigned against me, but we forged a relationship where we both said, what do we need to do together to help Pennsylvania? Now, we disagree on a lot. He votes 80% of the time or more with Democrats. So it's not like we agree on everything, but we look for areas where we can do good things for Pennsylvania, whether it's fentanyl or whether it's funding for the highways or whatever it is. I always tease him. He's pretty popular in Pennsylvania. Unfortunately, he's less and less popular with his party. But if you looked across both parties and independents, he's more popular than I am. And I always say, hey, you may be more popular with Republicans than I am. So who knows what his future holds? I'm not sure. I've never asked him what he plans to do. I've never tried to encourage him to change parties. I think he needs to do what's best for him. But I think he's a pretty unique person. And the thing, it's interesting, Clay. I mean, of all the stuff we've done in Pennsylvania, the Energy and Innovation Summit, the jobs, all the investment that's coming, the thing people pull me aside and say the most about is the fact that he and I work together. And I think, you know, maybe it's because Pennsylvania is a purple state. I'm not sure, but people respect that. They're grateful for it. So I think he's a pretty formidable figure. I'm not sure what he'll do, but I'm wishing him the best.
6: We're speaking to Senator Dave McCormick of Pennsylvania. Hey, Senator, appreciate you being with us. And you unveiled something recently, the Unlock American Energy and Jobs Act. So this has to do with federal permitting process.
5: Yeah.
6: It doesn't sound like something that's going to blow everyone's mind, but actually, I'm sure it's incredibly important for the speed of business. It's one of these things where government should get in the way a whole heck of a lot less. What can you tell us about this?
5: Yeah. Well, first of all, I may not have sex appeal, but this is a big deal. This is a big deal. Let me tell you why. I've told President Trump this, and I think he agrees. This isn't just energy policy. This is the single most important thing we could do for the economy. It's a really big deal. What's happening now is laws like the Clean Water Act and NEPA and other things have been hijacked by the environmental activists to stop investment. To stop investment in projects like nuclear power plants and gas-fired plants. And so what my legislation does is it streamlines permitting. It takes about 6 years to get a permit on average for an energy project in America. It took 3.5 years to win World War II. This is ridiculous. And we have to stop it. And so what the bill does is it basically puts a limited amount of time for environmental review, 1 year. It requires that if there's a permit is approved, it's permanent. In other words, you can't relitigate it down the road. And finally, if you're going to disapprove a permit, you have to give a written justification of how approving the permit would be in violation of the law. Those seem so simple and common sense. If we were able to do that, it would unlock $1.5 trillion of capital that's sitting on the sidelines waiting for these projects. And, you know, I was a CEO for a number of years. I was an investor. You can't live in this world of uncertainty where you allocate capital and then it gets relitigated. That's the reason three pipelines were canceled in Pennsylvania since 2019. So this could be a big deal for the economy. It's an area where I think we can find enough bipartisan support, because the permitting, the accelerating of permitting would be across everything. It's nuclear, it's natural gas, it's coal, it would be solar, it would be wind, whatever it is. It supports an all-of-the-above energy strategy. It just streamlines the permitting for all.
4: Stock market is setting a record high today. I shared that fact on social media. Every time I do, people say, yeah, that's great, Clay, but I don't feel it. Stock, obviously, the oil and gas prices are up. It sometimes takes a while. As you well know, you're a business guy. The U.S. economy is an aircraft carrier that you're trying to turn. It takes a while for people to start to feel it. So I'm curious how you straddle this, because Buck and I think about it a lot, too. The numbers are actually pretty good for the economy. Yeah. AI growth so far is very positive. But when people don't feel that yet, when you are too optimistic, you risk seeming out of touch with the way that people feel. How do you reconcile on-the-ground data with really kind of emotional feels with larger economic trends? Because I do think things are getting better, but if people don't feel it, they can say, oh, you're out of touch. Man. How do you balance it?
5: You're right. Well, I completely agree with you in getting that messaging right. The truth is as follows. Things are better. If you're a working family, things are better. If you're anybody in the economy, things are better than they were under Joe Biden. Inflation, take away the last 2 months because of what's happening with Iran, is significantly less than it was during the Biden administration, about half of what it was on average. Wage growth is about double. Wage growth was 2.5 under Biden. It's 4. Given the Working Families Tax Cut Act, every family has $3,500 more in their pocket. The job numbers are strong. So the economy is getting better for you. And there's a lot more on the horizon that's going to make it better. So that is true. The other thing that's true is that people are still feeling pinched and struggling, particularly in three areas: energy prices, housing prices, and healthcare costs. All three of those continue to grow, and that's putting a lot of pressure on folks. So we need to continue to do the things that President Trump has laid out. For example, the most favored nation provision on pharmaceuticals. Pharmaceuticals are 20% of healthcare costs, particularly have a huge impact on elders. The housing bill that came out of the Senate and the House, we're trying to find a common bill that we can send to the president's desk. Housing prices in Pennsylvania went up 11% last year. So that's a pinch. And energy prices, and that particularly the gas prices as a result of the conflict in Iran. The way to address that in the medium and long term is permitting reform and all the things that get more energy into our system. Our energy dominance is incredible, but energy demand is growing. So as we build out this new energy, we have to build out more for consumers to take down prices, even though we're also supporting data centers and other things. So we got a lot of work to do, but the American people should feel confident that this economy is getting better, and they need to acknowledge that, even as we also acknowledge there's more work to do.
6: Super important question for you before we close, Senator. We can make this one quick. But Clay has this crazy idea that Kamala is going to be the Democrat nominee in 28. And I still think it's going to be Gavin Newsom. Can you just tell him that I'm right?
5: Listen, I mean, my two favorite guys, here's what I will say. Here's what I will say. I you know, campaigned alongside, I mean, not with her, but obviously she was in Pennsylvania the whole time. And she could not connect to the people of Pennsylvania. And I believe part of the reason Trump won and I won in Pennsylvania was Kamala Harris and Bob Casey could not say the word fracking. It could not come out of their mouth. They could not acknowledge this energy revolution, what was required. So she's going to have to get very much a PhD in what the issues are for working people before she's going to be able to win nationwide and certainly win in Pennsylvania. I can't speak for Gavin Newsom. All I know is when I listen to him on these podcasts and he talks about that tough upbringing he had and how he went to the school of hard knocks. I mean, it's hard for me to imagine that that's a guy that's going to connect with people on the fracking rig in Pennsylvania too. So I give them both a thumbs down, but you know, what do I know?
4: Good stuff as always, Senator. Look forward to seeing you again. And thanks for the time.
5: All right. Thanks, guys. Have a good day.
6: Thank you. 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It's the Sabre Smart Pepper Spray that is Bluetooth activated, so you're notified the second that it is deployed. 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
2: Here's your KZRG forecast. All right, more high pressure now than anything else over the next few days. Maybe a shower, thunder shower around over the weekend. But for our Thursday afternoon, looking good. Nice commute with lots of sunshine. Breezy, 80. Tonight, some clouds and mild. Still that south breeze. It'll keep us in the upper 60s. Friday, sunshine, breezy and mild, 85. Now, Saturday could be a hit or miss storm in the afternoon. Otherwise, sun and clouds, 85. Sunday, sunshine, 85. And then as we get into early next week, shower, thunderstorm chances go up. I'm meteorologist Ray Stigick in the KZRG Storm Center.
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6: Welcome back here to Clay and Buck. We got some calls. Here we go. Donna in Virginia, African-American woman who agrees with Clay about Kamala. Oh, my. Let's go, Donna. What's going on?
16: Yeah, unfortunately, Clay is correct. Any black woman that will vote Democratic just because will vote for Kamala, especially the angry college-educated ones. And I can say this as a black woman with a master's degree in education.
6: What, you don't think they'll vote for handsome Gavin, though? I mean, you know, what about that smile? Yeah.
16: No, Kamala first, even though they may not even like her, but they'll vote for her first because she's a black woman.
6: Donna, thank you, Donna in Virginia.
4: But Donna. Dan in Tampa says, I don't know anything about black women. He's married to one. He disagrees, I guess, with Donna, too. Dan, fire away.
17: Yeah, I disagree with Donna wholeheartedly. Kamala, first of all, doesn't even admit she's black. Secondly, the way she disrespected the black community by not even coming out giving a concession speech and left all the people at Howard looking stupid. Thirdly, Morgan said he's not giving her another penny. He's a huge Democratic donor. And fourthly, when she said Beyonce is going to give a concert and Beyonce said two words and got off the stage, she's burnt her car with black people. We're exhausted with her. She's not a black woman. She doesn't claim to be a black woman. We don't identify her as a black woman.
4: That's a strong take from Dan in Tampa. That was funny, Buck. Do you remember when they advertised Beyonce was going to show up and then she didn't perform at all? That was kind of remarkable. And Trump was right. Kamala made a big deal of being Indian. She's half Indian, half black. And then she pivoted in a big way and decided that she wanted to identify as black primarily for the campaign. We will see. Put a pin in this one. Not going to shock you, Buck. I think I'm right. More fun tomorrow.
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23: The U.S. and China on the same page. I'm Lisa Brady, Fox News. The White House says both countries agree Iran cannot have a nuclear weapon. Presidents Trump and Xi discussing the Strait of Hormuz, along with economic cooperation and fentanyl before a banquet that also included U.S. business leaders.
24: In his toast to Xi Jinping at the state dinner, President Trump referred to him as a friend, saying the two countries had
25: one of the most consequential relationships in world history,
24: and inviting the Chinese leader to Washington in September. A Chinese summary of today's meeting had President Xi describing Taiwan as the most important issue in U.S.-China relations. The White House summary didn't mention Taiwan at all.
23: Fox's Jonathan Savage. President Trump calls the talks extremely positive. The CDC just confirming 41 people in the U.S. are now being monitored for hantavirus. However, there are no active cases of it in the U.S. This after 18 people from an infected cruise were sent to two medical facilities in Nebraska and Atlanta. State lawmakers pushing for a vote on gun legislation in Minnesota are set to try a different tactic tonight.
26: Minnesota House Democrats preparing to host a sit-in if Republican Speaker Lisa Daymuth doesn't present a gun ban bill that passed the Democrat-controlled state Senate May 4th. State Rep. Samantha Sensor-Murrah saying the sit-in
27: for everyone across Minnesota who has lost someone to gun violence.
26: The bill, in the wake of last summer's deadly mass shooting at a Minneapolis church in school at the hands of a suicidal transgender shooter. Opponents of the bill say it targets commonly owned firearms, turns law-abiding Minnesotans into criminals, and builds a state-run registry of every gun owner. That the bill does nothing to stop criminals who already ignore current laws.
23: Fox's Jeff Manasso. The crash of a small medical plane under investigation in New Mexico where four people were killed and a fire associated with the crash has grown to about 30 acres in dry, windy conditions. 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
15: We have some cloud cover for us here in the four states, but still nice. Mid-70s in Joplin. I'm Cy Albright. Here's what's trending in news on KZRG at 2:02. No more child marriages in Oklahoma. Sooner State becoming the 17th in the nation to ban anyone under 18 from getting legally married. No exceptions. That measure goes into effect November 1st. Now, state law currently allows minors to get married with the consent of a parent or guardian, and children 16 or under can be married with authorization by a court. A man from Honduras has been charged with re-entering the country illegally after a domestic assault arrest in Springfield. 33-year-old Angel Barahona allegedly hit a juvenile victim with a belt. Then during interviews with ICE agents in Springfield, he said he had came into the country through Mexico back in 2022, just a year after he was deported after being arrested by the Dunaway Police Department for DWI and endangering the welfare of a child. Looking ahead at our next widespread severe weather chances, it looks like Monday into Tuesday could be something to keep our eyes on. Download the Zimmer Storm Center app. Your news is service of Liberty Tree Guns. 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
3: Spring brings fresh blooms, ball games, and backyard barbecues. 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
2: Here is your KZRG forecast, continuing to look better and better as we climb through the day. Sunshine near 80 later, and a stiff breeze around. Tonight will fall back into the upper 60s, still quite breezy. Sunshine back on Friday, breezy and mild 85. I'm meteorologist Ray Stajic in the KZRG Storm Center.
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0: Oh. I'm sending Jason a copy of the Chinese band playing YMCA as President Trump disembarked from Air Force One. Because they actually have video of it. And it when you first hear it, you're like, is this YMCA? Because it's so formal.
1: Oh.
0: But it's pretty funny.
1: And we can play it on the air?
0: Yes, we can.
1: Oh, don't go away. We'll get to it coming up. We'll get to it coming up. Mark Simone here for Sean Hannity. Now, Sean's in big exclusive interviews while there. We'll play some of them a little later. Hey, make sure you follow me on Instagram. They took away like hundreds of my followers.
0: What?
1: They said they were bots.
0: No, they're not.
1: I don't. Well, maybe they were.
0: They're just New Yorkers with attitude. It's the same thing.
1: We need them replaced. Follow me on Instagram. Mark Simone NYC at Instagram. And make sure you go to Hannity.com. Lots of good stuff up there. We'll take some calls. 1-800-941-SEAN is the number. Back in a moment.
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13: Here's your KZRG forecast. All right, more high pressure now than anything else over the next few days. Maybe a shower, thunder shower around over the weekend. But for our Thursday afternoon, looking good. Nice commute with lots of sunshine. Breezy, 80. Tonight, some clouds and mild. Still that south breeze. It'll keep us in the upper 60s. Friday, sunshine, breezy and mild, 85. Now, Saturday could be a hit or miss storm in the afternoon. Otherwise, sun and clouds, 85. Sunday, sunshine, 85. And then as we get into early next week, shower, thunderstorm chances go up. I'm meteorologist Ray Stidjik in the KZRG Storm Center.
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0: Over there, mid-70s, though, here in the four states, with a bit of a gusty southeasterly winds. I'm Cy Albright, and here's what's trending in News Talk KZRG 202. President Trump's trip to China continues as Missouri U.S. Senator Josh Hawley praised the commander-in-chief for putting us first.
1: These people are our competitors. They are not our friends. I think President Trump knows that, and I hope he'll drive a very hard bargain, whether it comes to protecting our technology, protecting our farmland in the United States. We don't need China buying up any more of that, and making it clear that the United States is the strongest power in the world. We're going to remain that way. We're going to protect our jobs, protect our industry. I think that's the message President Trump will deliver.
0: Hawley says China needs a deal way more than we do. We got to stay tough. Well, Southwest Missouri Congressman Eric Burleson wants all of the files. He went directly to the CIA headquarters this afternoon to tell them just that. He says that President Trump demands disclosure, and they want assurances, their understanding of that, and on the same page. He says they expect to see all the files for JFK and MK Ultra and other previously classified investigations. No more child brides in the state of Oklahoma. More details on a law that just passed coming up here in less than 30 minutes. Also a look at our next severe weather chances. Keep your radio tuned right here, News Talk KZRG.
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4: Here's your KZRG forecast. All right, more high pressure now than anything else over the next few days. Maybe a shower, thunder shower around over the weekend. But for our Thursday afternoon, looking good. Nice commute with lots of sunshine. Breezy, 80. Tonight, some clouds and mild. Still that south breeze. It'll keep us in the upper 60s. Friday, sunshine, breezy and mild, 85. Now, Saturday could be a hit or miss storm in the afternoon. Otherwise, sun and clouds, 85. Sunday, sunshine, 85. And then as we get into early next week, shower, thunderstorm chances go up. I'm meteorologist Ray Stajic in the KZRG Storm Center.
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6: Welcome back. It's Mark Simone here for Sean Hannity, who's in China right now traveling with the president. Big exclusive interview with the president will air tonight on Hannity on the Fox News Channel. The number is 1-800-941-SEAN, but you want me to give the real number?
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7: You got to say it's sing-songy, 73, 26, 73,
6: okay,
7: 26.
6: But for 20 years on this show, 25 years I've been filling in, I'm used to 1-800-941-SEAN, but 1-800-941-7326.
7: I'm spicing it up today. It happens.
6: All right. Let's take some calls. Let's go to Frank in Colorado. Frank, how you doing?
8: Hi, Mark. I got a simple question. Iran's friends with China, Russia, North Korea. Why didn't they just buy their nukes from these countries? Why didn't China just give it to them?
6: Well, China doesn't give out nukes. Nobody gives out nukes. Nobody sells nukes. But I don't think they care if Iran really has a nuke. I think, as Gordon Chang explained, they like Iran because it does terrible things to us, terrible things to Israel. It funds Hezbollah, the Houthis. It screws up the Middle East. And that's what China likes.
8: Nuke
6: is what. Say it again.
8: And they don't want Iran to get a nuke.
6: I don't think they care either way. And if Iran got a nuke, it'd be an Iranian nuke, which is not exactly state-of-the-art nuclear weapon. It'd be a slap-together Iranian nuclear weapon. But thanks for calling. Let's go to Scott in Georgia. Scott, how you doing?
9: Hey, Mark, how are you doing?
6: Good.
9: You're refreshing. I thought Sean Hannity was going to be on, and I hate to say it, I was going to turn it off.
6: Hey, what kind of thing is that to say?
9: Yeah, my question is if the scenario happened to where We opened the straits, Europe, they started taking care of the rest of Iranian military or anything like that. And it got to the point to where us or someone was to arm the people of Iran.
6: I hear music. You better get to the question.
9: Okay, yeah. Do you think China would try to arm the rest of the regime in Iran?
6: Oh, okay. Well, thank you. That's a great question. Not sure what it is, but did you figure out the question? That's a long question. You sounded very smart asking it, but I still can't figure out what it actually means. Hey, we're coming back in the next hour. We got a lot of great stuff, and we'll hear Sean with an exclusive interview with Marco Rubio coming up.
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3: Reassurance about U.S. defenses. Only Sabrady, Fox News, the CENTCOM commander, telling a Senate panel,
4: I have all the munitions necessary to both defend our forces as well as conduct a broad range of contingencies.
3: As lawmakers raise concern about air and missile defenses after reports of how much has been used in Iran and reports that Iran still has much of its missile and launch capabilities. Admiral Brad Cooper says he has seen open source numbers that are not accurate and don't take everything into account, including the impact on Iran's command and control. Iran reportedly seizing another ship, though, off the coast of the UAE.
5: This comes after the Iranians accused the UAE of being directly involved in attacks against their country, and a diplomatic spat overnight that included the Israelis announcing that Prime Minister Benjamin Netanyahu made a secret visit to the UAE during the war, only to see the Emiratis deny it later.
3: Fox's Trey Yingst in Tel Aviv. The White House says China agrees Iran cannot have a nuclear weapon, but there appears to be greater tension over Taiwan at a Beijing summit.
6: We know what President Trump wants, for the Chinese to open China up for American businesses. She wants the U.S. just to get out of the way if he decides to move on Taiwan. This is from the official Chinese readout of the Xi-Trump private meeting. Taiwan independence and cross-strait peace are as irreconcilable as fire and water. Safeguarding peace and stability across the Taiwan Strait is the biggest common denominator between China and the U.S. The U.S. side must exercise extra caution in handling the Taiwan question.
3: Fox's Peter Ducey in Beijing. That statement also warning of possible conflict if that question isn't handled properly. The president's visit to Beijing is scheduled to wrap up overnight tonight, U.S. time. Wall Street rallies. The Dow up 370 points at the bell, back over 50K. 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
7: A nice day for us here in the Four States, upper 70s in Joplin. I'm Ty Albright. Here's what's trending in News Talk KZRG at 3:02. Do need to be weather aware. Monday and into Tuesday, slight risk of strong to severe thunderstorms. Still several days away. The forecast and the details will change, but make sure you download the Zimmer Storm Center app because we are in the peak of traditional severe weather season. No more child brides in Oklahoma.
8: Making it illegal for anyone under 18 to enter into marriage. The bill removes previous exceptions that allow minors to marry with parental consent or court approval.
7: Fox News' Jeff Manasso there with those details. What's next for those UFO files? Southwest Missouri Congressman Eric Burleson says,
9: I think what we're about to see is a memo come out that will be extremely aggressive towards this release. And the reason is that you're not really going to know what you don't know, right? Rather than just go trying to chase ghosts throughout all these government agencies, the president is going to issue a memo that requires, with stiff penalties, the release of any and all information and files related to this topic so they can go about the declassification process.
7: We'll be following it all for you right here, News on KZRG. 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
17: Here is your KZRG forecast, continuing to look better and better as we climb through the day. Sunshine near 80 later and a stiff breeze around. Tonight we'll fall back into the upper 60s, still quite breezy. Sunshine back on Friday, breezy and mild, 85. I'm meteorologist Ray Stajic in the KZRG Storm Center.
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1: News. I'm John Saucier. President Trump meets with Chinese President Xi Jinping in Beijing today. The president called the relationship between the two countries one of the most consequential in world history as he addressed a state banquet.
2: We had extremely positive and productive conversations and meetings today with the Chinese delegation earlier.
1: Well, President Trump says China's agreed not to send military gear to Iran and that they agree the Strait of Hormuz should be open. The CDC is trying to quell the public's concern about Honda virus. More cases of the deadly respiratory illness are being reported in the U.S. Dr. David Fitter is CDC's director for the Division of Global Migration Health. He says the risk for illness is low for Americans and adds that
3: our top priority is the health and safety of both the passengers who were on the ship and American communities.
1: Three people on that infected ship passed away. 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
4: Sunny skies this afternoon with highs in the low 80s. I'm Steve Smith. Here's what's trending on News Talk KZRG. News Talk KZRG informed of a serious backup of cars at the scene of an auto accident on Highway 171 at 260th or Upolis Road, as it is sometimes called. They're at the state line. Reports there of at least two cars and 10 emergency vehicles on the highway. We'll have more information as it develops. Meanwhile, what's next for those UFO files? Southwest Missouri Congressman Eric Burleson says,
5: I think what we're about to see is a memo come out that will be extremely aggressive towards this release. And the reason is that you're not really going to know what you don't know, right? Rather than just go trying to chase ghosts throughout all these government agencies, the president is going to issue a memo that requires, with stiff penalties, the release of any and all information and files related to this topic so they can go about the declassification process.
4: 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The U.S. House today passed H.R. 1346, the Nationwide Consumer and Fuel Retailer Choice Act. The bill moves the country one step closer to year-round access to E15 as a fuel blend containing 15% ethanol. The bill now moves on to the U.S. Senate. 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
10: Here's your KZRG forecast. All right, more high pressure now than anything else over the next few days. Maybe a shower, thunder shower around over the weekend. But for our Thursday afternoon, looking good. Nice commute with lots of sunshine. Breezy, 80. Tonight, some clouds and mild. Still that south breeze. It'll keep us in the upper 60s. Friday, sunshine, breezy and mild, 85. Now, Saturday could be a hit or miss storm in the afternoon. Otherwise, sun and clouds, 85. Sunday, sunshine, 85. And then as we get into early next week, shower, thunderstorm chances go up. I'm meteorologist Ray Stajic in the KZRG Storm Center.
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4: Here is your KZRG forecast. Temperatures will get warmer for the weekend. In the meantime, partly cloudy tonight with gusty winds out of the south and a low falling to the upper 60s. Clouds will increase tomorrow with gusty winds again. There may be an occasional afternoon thunderstorm for Friday with a high of 86. Cloudy Friday night with a low down to 71. And there's beautiful weather if you're going to be spending some time outdoors during the weekend with some sunshine Saturday and Sunday, some gusty winds out of the south at times, and high temperatures each day climbing into the mid-80s. I'm Jeff Maher in the KZRG Storm Center.
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6: Hey, it's Mark Simone here for Sean Hannity. We got a lot coming up in the next hour. Now, Sean is on the trip to China with President Trump and all those guys. He rode over on Air Force One and did a big exclusive interview with Marco Rubio. We'll play that in the next hour. You'll get to hear that. And then right after the summit was over, Sean Hannity, big exclusive interview with President Trump. You can watch it tonight. It's the whole hour. It's Hannity on the Fox News Channel tonight at 9. You'll see this great big interview with President Trump. And we'll play some of it for you tomorrow on the radio. And Sean will be back on Monday. Talk about jet lag. It's like, what is it? It's like a 13-hour time difference. That's some jet lag. So be listening on Monday to see if he's recovered yet.
7: Might be calling you, Mark. I don't know.
6: 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I didn't think of that. 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
8: 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Heroes like Fire Captain Andrew Donner, inspired by the bravery of New York City firefighters on 9/11, Andrew devoted his life to serving his community. 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
14: Give and take in China. I'm Lisa Brady, Fox News. After a summit with President Xi, President Trump says the Chinese leader offered to help when it comes to Iran and denied sending weapons to Iran, telling Fox's Sean Hannity.
15: He said that strongly. But at the same time, he said, you know, they buy a lot of their oil there and they'd like to keep doing that. He'd like to see Hormuz Strait opened.
14: That interview airs at 9 Eastern tonight. A Chinese statement after the closed-door meeting called Taiwan the most important issue with the U.S., warning of possible conflict if it's not handled properly. Secretary of State Rubio says there would be global repercussions if China tried to take the self-governing island by force. A number of key U.S. business leaders attending the state banquet in Beijing earlier today, with the two presidents also discussing opening up China and economic cooperation. A man nearly executed multiple times in Oklahoma gets a green light to get out on bond.
16: An Oklahoma judge grants former death row prisoner Richard Glossop a $500,000 bond while awaiting retrial over a 1997 killing that brought him within hours of execution three separate times. The ruling could free the 63-year-old for the first time in nearly 30 years. Last year, the Supreme Court overturned his conviction amid longstanding innocence claims supported by Kim Kardashian and others and highlighted in the 2017 documentary Killing Richard Glossop.
14: Fox's Carmen Roberts. Prosecutors say Glossop's former boss was killed in a murder-for-hire scheme. If he's freed on bond, he will have restrictions, including an electronic monitor. A man accused of opening fire on a Massachusetts street pleads not guilty. Tyler Brown appearing in court from a hospital bed. Prosecutors say at least 70 rounds were fired in Cambridge Monday, wounding two people. He's facing multiple charges. The judge also hearing he has a long criminal history and mental health issues, ordering him to remain in custody for now. 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
17: Sunny skies this afternoon with highs in the low 80s. I'm Steve Smith. Here's what's trending on News Talk KZRG. News Talk KZRG informed of a serious backup of cars at the scene of an auto accident on Highway 171 at 260th or Upolis Road, as it is sometimes called. They're at the state line. Reports there of at least two cars and three emergency vehicles on the highway. We'll have more information as it develops. A Joplin man accused of raping a juvenile girl has died of his injuries. The JPD says a standoff ensued last Friday when 38-year-old Robert Davis of Joplin, wanted for statutory rape, sodomy, and child molestation, barricaded himself inside his residence on West 42nd Street. After a Joplin SWAT team arrived and negotiations failed, police used gas. When he still didn't come out, police entered the residence and found Davis alone inside, suffering from multiple self-inflicted lacerations. He was taken to a local hospital and died of his injuries on Tuesday. No more child marriages in Oklahoma. The Sooner State has become the 17th in the nation to ban anyone under 18 from getting married, no exceptions. The measure goes into effect on November 1st. Your news is a service of Liberty Tree Guns. 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
4: Here is your KZRG forecast. Partly cloudy tonight with a low falling to 69 with gusty winds at times, and a windy Friday with an occasional afternoon thunderstorm and a high of 86. For the weekend, sunshine Saturday and Sunday with highs in the mid-80s. I'm Jeff Maher in the KZRG Storm Center.
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0: is. She wants the U.S. just to get out of the way if he decides to move on Taiwan.
1: Beijing recognizes the island as its territory. The U.S. recognizes Taiwan as independent. Democrats critical of President Trump, accusing him of not doing enough to stand up to the Chinese leader.
2: Just hours in, and Xi Jinping has already threatened to, quote, collide or even clash, unquote, with the United States if we continue our support for Taiwan.
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3: Sunny skies with highs in the lower 80s this afternoon. I'm Steve Smith. Here's what's trending on News Talk KZRG. Southwest Missouri Congressman Eric Burleson going directly to the CIA headquarters to tell them we want all the files. He says this president is demanding disclosure and they want assurances that they are understanding that and are all on the same page. He expects to be able to see all the files for JFK, MKUltra, and other previously classified investigations. Meanwhile, no more child brides in Oklahoma.
4: Senate Bill 504 is now law in Oklahoma, making it illegal for anyone under 18 to enter into marriage. The bill removes previous exceptions that allow minors to marry with parental consent or court approval. Oklahoma Rep. Republican J.J. Humphrey, an opponent of the bill, saying the government shouldn't tell people what to do with their kids.
5: There are cases where a parent might want to give their kid permission to get married, and I think that's between those young people and the parents.
4: Supporters of Oklahoma's new law banning minors from getting married say the change is meant to protect against cases of grooming, human trafficking, and forced marriages. Jeff Manosso, Fox News.
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10: Here is your KZRG forecast. Temperatures will get warmer for the weekend. In the meantime, partly cloudy tonight with gusty winds out of the south and a low falling into the upper 60s. Clouds will increase tomorrow with gusty winds again. There may be an occasional afternoon thunderstorm for Friday with a high of 86. Cloudy Friday night with a low down to 71. And there's beautiful weather if you're going to be spending some time outdoors during the weekend with some sunshine Saturday and Sunday, some gusty winds out of the south at times, and high temperatures each day climbing into the mid-80s. I'm Jeff Marr in the KZRG Storm Center.
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13: Well, it's Mark Simone here for Sean Hannity. 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He'll go over everything that happened in the summer.

0: summit. Now, Sean is with the president, traveling on Air Force One with the whole delegation, been in China for a couple of days. And then on the way over, I mean, it's like a 27-hour flight. You got plenty of time. he did this wonderful exclusive interview with Secretary of State Marco Rubio. Let's take a listen.
1: So Vladimir Putin recently said, and I thought this was interesting, that the war with Ukraine may be coming to an end. One of the things, I always talk a lot about the next generation of weaponry. I think we see that on display in our conflict with Iran that we've had. I mean, Midnight Hammer, Epic Fury, two examples. What the Israelis have done, more examples. But what's interesting, Ukraine has really impressed me. They seem to be creating the next generation of drone every 4 to 10 days. And between drones and robots, who would have thought 4.5 years ago,
2: yeah,
1: they would still be in this fight? I didn't expect that.
2: Well, there's no doubt that the necessity of fighting this war has caused the Ukrainians to develop new tactics, new techniques, new equipment, new technology that is creating a sort of hybrid asymmetrical warfare. That's impressive, no doubt about it. I mean, if you look at the Russians are losing 5 times as many soldiers a month as the Ukrainians are. And the Ukraine is a smaller country and a smaller army for that matter. Although the Ukrainian armed forces are the strongest, most powerful armed forces in all of Europe, just to be clear, right now. Obviously because a lot of the assistance they've gotten, but also because of the battlefield experience that they've gained. As far as the broader conflict, the president just wants to see the war end. He thinks it's a crazy war. And he's right. I mean, you have people dying in massive numbers on both sides. Ukraine is going to spend 2 decades rebuilding. The damage to the Russian economy is extraordinary. The Russians are losing 15 to 20,000 soldiers a month, dead, not injured, dead. It's a bad war, and we stand prepared. The president stands prepared. His team stands prepared to facilitate a diplomatic end to the war. Unfortunately, we've lost some momentum over the last few months for a variety of reasons. The Ukrainians feel increasingly confident about their battlefield position. They got through the winter. The Russians feel a little bit optimistic because the price of oil is up. But hopefully, you know, whether it's Vladimir Putin's statement or anything else, hopefully we'll reach a point here soon where both parties reengage and we're prepared to play the role to mediate and to bring that to a conclusion. I think we're the only country in the world that can. If somebody else wants to try, they should do it. But both sides keep telling us we're the only ones that can. In the end, the president wants to see the war end. And if there's something he can do and we can do to help it end, we're going to do it.
1: So you had an opportunity recently to meet with Pope Leo from Chicago,
2: yeah,
1: an American. The only thing that surprised me about his conflict, and I went to Catholic schools for 12 years. I studied Latin. I studied theology, etc. And he said, God doesn't support any conflict. And I'm like, the God of the Old Testament, same as the God in the New Testament. I could start with, you know, David and Goliath. I'm not sure if I agreed with that. And I got killed, you know, in the media. How dare I challenge the Pope? But how did the meeting go? Take us inside.
2: It was a positive meeting. Look, I think I always start with the premise that the papacy and the Pope is not a political office. It's covered by political reporters as a political office, but it's not. It is the, you know, it's the vicar of Christ. For those of us who are Roman Catholic, it's the belief that he is the successor of Peter and on earth. And so now in that realm, you're going to make statements about social policy and even global policies that are going to touch on politics. And consistently, the church has said that they want to promote peace, that they prefer to avoid wars. They don't like wars. And that's been a position for a long time. Obviously, our perspective is different in that regard. I agree. We wouldn't want wars either. We're not, you know, I don't think we're in favor of war, but for a nation state, which is different from a religious office, for a nation state, there are threats to your security and to the well-being of your people that have to be addressed, ideally through a diplomatic means. But there are conflicts and there are issues in the world that cannot be solved diplomatically, no matter how hard you try. There's been over a decade of work done to try to diplomatically solve Iran's desire and ambition to have a nuclear weapons program. We haven't gotten any result. What was the diplomatic solution for an Adolf Hitler, as an example?
3: None.
2: There was none, right? And unfortunately led to a war. So that's where I think the realm of the geopolitical is different. It has to. We are obviously guided by our faith, and we're instructed by our faith. That's the compass by which we live our lives. We also have an obligation to the national security of our country, and that has to be taken into account. That's our primary job, is to keep Americans safe. And that's why we're involved in Iran. That's why we're involved in anything we do around the world.
1: What about the Pope? Was he receptive to your comments and what you
2: said? I found him very, you know, it's very unique because traditionally you're meeting with a Pope and, he's going to have an accent or he's going to have an interpreter. This is an American Pope. I mean, we spoke for over an hour. We talked about a lot of topics, by the way.
1: He likes Chicago baseball. I think he likes the White Sox.
2: Yeah, he does. But this is a Pope, by the way, that understands the United States very well. Obviously, he follows our news very carefully. He's quite aware of current events in our country. But also, we had a lot of other things to talk about. He's concerned about religious freedom. You know, he just came back from Africa, where the church is growing very fast, but ISIS and other terrorist elements are threatening Christians in Africa. I think he's concerned about events in Latin America. He had just had a visit from the bishops of Venezuela. Yeah. So he wanted to inquire as to how I thought that was going. We've actually worked with the church in Cuba. We after the hurricane, we distributed or have tried to distribute over $6 million of humanitarian aid via the Catholic Church. We've offered to do more. We've offered to distribute $100 million of humanitarian aid to the Cuban people through the church, and the regime has denied it, the Cuban regime. So there was a lot we covered.
1: And this time, I don't know. I think just to be Secretary of State, that's a pretty cool jacket they gave
2: me. Yeah, it was a gift that somebody gave me, and it's good to wear it on the plane.
1: You were a senator for all these years. I've known you for so many years. We've had a friendship for so many years. How do you compare this job to everything else you've done?
2: Well, it's quite different, right? The work of a legislator involves constituent service, and it involves writing of legislation, committee meetings, oversight, and I enjoyed doing all of that. And it was an important era in our life. This is a very different opportunity. This isn't the executive branch. Here, you're actually executing on laws, and you're basically executing the president's foreign policy. So I enjoy the role, I enjoy the job, and I enjoy working for this president because he's willing to do what others talk about but don't do. You know, when you say, well, we can't do that, and you'll say, why? That's his question. Why? Why can't we do that? Why hasn't this been done before? He is willing to do what others are not willing to do. He is willing to solve unfinished business and not leave it for the next guy or gal. And I admire that, and it's a lot of fun to be a part of it.
1: You know what's frustrated me is there are some that interpret the Trump doctrine, as I call it, as isolationism. Well, he took out the ISIS caliphate, took out Soleimani, Baghdadi, dropped the mother of all bombs on Afghanistan, Midnight Hammer, and he will wrap up Epic Fury. And he did make the raid on Maduro. But I see three lessons he's learned in history. And this is the last question. And I see that he saw that over 100 million souls died in the last century. So if you can take out or neutralize a threat ahead of time, it's smart. I also think he learned from Reagan peace through strength. He built up the military in his first term. And I love the idea that he doesn't want to be an occupational force and doesn't want forever wars.
2: I do, and I would just add one more element to it. America's going to be engaged in the world. This is not about turning inward. But we are going to engage in the world based on what's good for America, what's in the national interest of the United States. Does what we're doing make the country safer, more secure, more prosperous? If it does, it's in our national interest. If it doesn't, it might be a nice thing to do, but it won't be as high up on the priority list. So that's where I think you see him engaging in the world. He doesn't engage in every conflict and in every topic. I mean, we have an opinion. We may try to do something in the margins. But he gets engaged and spends his time focused on things around the world that directly impact the security and the prosperity of the American people. Is there some place in the world where Americans' business can prosper and therefore help our economy? The president's engaged. If it's trade to benefit our factories, our workers, the president's engaged. If it's a threat to our national security, whether it's now or something that looms 3 years down the road, the president's not going to leave it as unfinished business. He engages.
1: I'm worried about NATO. I felt that they didn't have the moral clarity on the number one state sponsor of terror. That's troubling to me.
2: Yeah, the problem with NATO, and I've been a supporter of NATO throughout my career in the Senate, and one of the reasons why I supported NATO was because it gave us basing rights. It allowed us to have bases in Europe that we could use in a contingency, like something in the Middle East, you know, where you could have planes flying from some country in Europe and actually protecting our national interests in the Middle East, as an example, or in Africa. And so when you have NATO partners denying you the use of those bases, when the primary reason why NATO is good for America is now being denied to us by Spain, as an example, then what's the purpose of the alliance? It starts becoming their allies when they want to be, kind of. And look, to be fair, there are countries in NATO that were very helpful to us. I just singling one out, Portugal. They said yes before we even asked, told them what the question was.
1: Poland.
2: So there are countries that, Romania, Bulgaria, others like Spain have been atrocious, just horrifying. So I do think there's some very legitimate questions to ask about NATO, and that is, what is the purpose of being an alliance whose benefit to us is these basing rights, if in a time of conflict, like the one we've had with Iran, they can deny us the use of those bases? So why are we there for? Only to protect them, but not to further our national interests? This is a very legitimate question that we need to address.
1: And we pay two-thirds of the bill. Mr. Secretary, great to see you. Thank you so much for your time.
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18: Here is your KZRG forecast. Temperatures will get warmer for the weekend. In the meantime, partly cloudy tonight with gusty winds out of the south and a low falling to the upper 60s. Clouds will increase tomorrow with gusty winds again. There may be an occasional afternoon thunderstorm for Friday with a high of 86. Cloudy Friday night with a low down to 71. And it's beautiful weather if you're going to be spending some time outdoors during the weekend with some sunshine Saturday and Sunday, some gusty winds out of the south at times, and high temperatures each day climbing into the mid-80s. I'm Jeff Maher in the KZRG Storm Center.
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0: Hey, it's Mark Simone here for Sean Hannity. So there's no more Marco Rubio? That's it?
20: It's all Mark Simone now.
0: Oh, my God. I got to talk now. I got to talk for
20: four minutes. Missed you.
0: Yeah, no, that was a fascinating interview.
21: Doesn't Rubio do enough jobs? Thank you very much.
0: Yeah, Rubio has done so many jobs. You know, everybody thought, oh, J.D. Vance, 2028. Rubio looks like a jack of all trades, man who can handle
20: it. I liked him when he was, you know, when he was in Congress. He was great in Congress. And even when he ran and they had their sparring moments, him and Trump, you know, they got over it. And he's a big boy and took on this great role. He's been crushing it.
0: Yeah. Remember, he was little Marco. Little Marco.
20: Little
0: now
20: Marco.
0: He's the adult in the room now. He's the senior, top, most respected guy probably in that administration. So, hey, I just want to mention good news. The New York Times, besides being the most partisan, slanted paper ever, got to be the most anti-Semitic paper ever. They have been attacking Israel. Well, listen, this has been going on for 100 years. So they were involved in covering up the Holocaust, the New York Times. They, in the last week, went crazy attacking Israel, including, I don't even like to say this, accusing Israel of training dogs to rape women. The columnist Nicholas Kristof writing this in the New York Times. And then the articles yesterday about Israel has been raping their female prisoners. Just idiotic, ridiculous, ludicrous stuff. Well, Bibi Netanyahu and the Israeli government have announced they're suing the New York Times. They're filing a massive defamation suit against the New York Times. Now, Alan Dershowitz, who's been talking about this for years with the New York Times, I imagine, and he's very close to Bibi Netanyahu, I imagine Dershowitz will jump in and help this lawsuit, but this will be pretty interesting. It's the Israeli government suing the New York Times. There'll be all kinds of what they call discovery, where all kinds of documents, witnesses, everything can be uncovered, and this will be a great, great moment to go after the New York Times. Obviously, Israel not doing it for the money. It's just to get back, put a stop to the anti-Semitism at the New York Times. What are you smiling at, Linda?
20: No, I mean, the New York Times is just such an incredible foundational piece of, you know, literature and our history. Even just today, as you were saying earlier, you know, noticing one of the biggest moments in this trip to China, like not enough women at the table.
0: Yeah, that was the only complaint.
20: It's embarrassing. Please shut up. We are a meritocracy. It has nothing to do with your gender. I could care less which gender's at the table. It's about who's best for the job. Have a nice day, New York Times.
0: Yeah, New York Times. You know, a million years ago, if you said, oh, it's in the New York Times, ooh, everybody was so impressed.
20: I know.
0: Now, if you say, hey, it's in the New York Times, everybody goes,
20: oh, God, why? What happened?
0: Yeah. If you had to believe something, the National Enquirer or the New York Times, I don't know. That's a tough choice. Hey, so we're out of time, but Sean Hannity.
20: Well, not quite. You got a little bit more time.
0: Oh.
20: You've got 1 minute left with us. I know it's a struggle, but try to manage through it, my friend. And remind everybody, I mean, you know, I know you're too bashful. You know, you're so shy.
0: Yeah.
20: But, you know, Mark is one of the number one shows in all of America in the morning. I mean, he takes top rank every single demo
0: you
20: that we do.
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20: And you can follow him on Instagram because he is a bit of a photographer. He's a little shy about that too, but he's very good.
0: Mark Simone NYC at Instagram. And what about the Linda podcast?
20: Yeah, I have a podcast called The Rogue Recap. It's not for the faint of heart, but yes, I have one. It's on iHeart. If you want to listen to it, you can. I say a lot of things there.
0: There you go. And so I did my own show today, 10 to noon. Plus, I'm doing this show. This is a lot of work.
20: Listen, if I could have you here every day alongside Sean, I would. We miss you, Mark.
0: Oh, well, I miss you. But I'm glad it's over. I hear music. I'm hungry. I want to go eat. So, hey, watch Hannity tonight. Big interview with President Trump. And I'll be back here tomorrow.
5: 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Now, when we talk about Israel, we're not just talking about a place. 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You see, Iran has been targeting densely populated areas, families running to shelters, sirens sounding left, right, and sideways, these cluster bombs hitting cities like Tel Aviv. 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
2: I'm Dan Loney with Your Money Now. Anthropic and the Gates Foundation have pledged $200 million to back artificial intelligence-related public goods and areas like health and education. Half of the commitment by Anthropic will come from its technical staff and usage credits. The Gates Foundation will provide grant funding. This partnership will span at least 4 years. California Attorney General Rob Bonta has sent a letter to FIFA over its ticketing practices for the World Cup. Bonta cited reporting by The Athletic, which suggests that FIFA misrepresented where the location of tickets for fans actually would be back in the fall and winter before they knew where the tickets were actually located. A strong showing by Wall Street with the Dow Industrials back above 5,000 and more record closes for the NASDAQ and S&P 500. The Dow gained 370 points today, ending the session at 50,063. The NASDAQ added 233 points and the S&P 500 picked up 57. That's Your Money Now.
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23: Off
4: offering help with Iran. I'm Lisa Lacera, Fox News. After meeting with China's President Xi Jinping, President Trump told Fox's Hannity she offered assistance and denied helping Iran with weapons.
7: He joked. He said, you know, it's sort of if they stopped it, then you stop them. But they'd like to see it opened. But they actually closed it.
4: China gets a lot of oil from the Strait of Hormuz. Iran closed the strait after the U.S. launched Operation Epic Fury. The U.S. then blockaded Iranian ports. The entire interview airs tonight at 9 p.m. Eastern. China's official news agency put out a statement saying Taiwan is the biggest issue between the two countries, and there could be confrontations if it's not handled properly. CIA Director John Ratcliffe has met with his counterparts in Havana. The Cuban government said in a statement that the meeting served as a platform for Cuba to present evidence that the nation poses no threat to U.S. national security. So far, no comment from the State Department. And the U.S. will give Cuba $100 million in humanitarian aid. The Office of the Director of National Intelligence disputes reports that it was raided by the CIA.
8: A spokeswoman for the DNI's office called the account, citing allegations by Florida GOP Congresswoman Ana Paulina Luna, false. Luna has claimed files on the Kennedy assassination and a CIA experiment project MKUltra that studied behavior modification were taken. MKUltra is a matter Congresswoman Luna, as chair of the House Oversight Task Force on Declassifying Federal Secrets, said she would like to hold a hearing about. Spokeswoman Olivia Coleman, in her one-line post on X, said the CIA did not raid the DNI's office.
4: Fox's Grinnell Scott. The Supreme Court preserving access to the widely used abortion pill mifepristone at pharmacies or through the mail without a doctor visit while a lawsuit plays out. 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
23: Mostly cloudy tonight with an overnight low of 70. I'm Steve Smith. Here's what's trending on News Talk KCRG. A pedestrian in a wheelchair was seriously injured after being hit by a truck yesterday in Coffeyville. It happened yesterday morning around 7:30. Kansas Highway Patrol says the pedestrian tried to cross in front of the truck and was hit. 59-year-old Robert Leroy Vaughn of Coffeyville sustained suspected serious injuries. He was taken to a Tulsa hospital. 23-year-old truck driver was uninjured.
24: We don't do this now. I don't want to think about what the future holds.
23: That's West Central Missouri Congressman Mark Alford on the war with Iran after being asked about high gas prices.
24: I don't have a crystal ball in this. I do know that we do have control over the Straits of Hormuz right now.
23: Alford says other countries in the region need to step up and help us keep that strait secure. The psychology program at Pittsburgh State University is entering a new chapter. The program has launched a new respecialization pathway program designed for professionals who already hold graduate degrees in related fields. More insight, the KCRG app. Your news is a service of Liberty Tree Guns. 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
18: Here is your KZRG forecast. Partly cloudy tonight with a low falling to 69 with gusty winds at times, and a windy Friday with an occasional afternoon thunderstorm and a high of 86. For the weekend, sunshine Saturday and Sunday with highs in the mid-80s. I'm Jeff Maher in the KZRG Storm Center.
9: He's here. He's here. Now, broadcasting from the underground command post, deep in the bowels of a hidden bunker, somewhere under the brick and steel of a nondescript building, we've once again made contact with our leader, Mark Levin.

0: Here's what's trending on News Talk KZRG. Missouri is just one signature away from requiring porn sites to check each user's age before granting access. The Missouri legislature has passed a bill sponsored by Belton Representative Sherry Gallick. Her legislation would also ban the websites from keeping personal information of users after verifying age.
1: We've already have age verification for online purchases and orders of guns, alcohol, tobacco, marijuana, online gambling, but currently nothing in statute for online pornography.
0: Many House Democrats oppose the bill. It now goes to Governor Kehoe for a decision. Meanwhile, the Gateway Arch in St. Louis is not lit up at night this month. It's a practice started years ago in May because of the spring bird migration.
2: Gateway Arch National Park spokesman John Arell says before they started the practice of turning off the lights in May, migrating birds would become disoriented and often meet their demise.
3: During migration season, you would just find clusters of just dead birds near the legs of the arch.
2: The lights will remain off this month and again in September during the fall migration. Sue Danielson, Missouri Net.
0: A new mural was installed at George Washington Carver Elementary School in Neosho. It's dedicated to the memory and legacy of Dr. Martin Luther King Jr. More inside the KZRG app. Steve Smith, News Talk, KZRG.
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5: Here is your KZRG forecast. Temperatures will get warmer for the weekend. In the meantime, partly cloudy tonight with gusty winds out of the south and a low falling into the upper 60s. Clouds will increase tomorrow with gusty winds again. There may be an occasional afternoon thunderstorm for Friday with a high of 86. Cloudy Friday night with a low down to 71. And it's beautiful weather if you're going to be spending some time outdoors during the weekend with some sunshine Saturday and Sunday, some gusty winds out of the south at times, and high temperatures each day climbing into the mid-80s. I'm Jeff Maher in the KZRG Storm Center.
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0: come across somebody once in a while that you shouldn't have messed with? That's Mark. And you can call him at 877-381-3811.
1: All right, let's get into some of this with China. Xi at the state banquet in China yesterday. Cut one, go.
2: Today, President Trump and I had in-depth exchanges on China-U.S. relations and international and regional dynamics. We both believe...
1: Now, by the way, that's not him. That's the interpreter. But go ahead.
2: ...relationship is the most important bilateral relationship in the world. We must make it work and never mess it up. Both China and the United States stand to gain from cooperation and lose from confrontation. Our two countries should be partners rather than rivals.
1: Yes, yes, of course. Of course we should. As they pour billions to destroy our colleges and universities into this country, as they buy enormous amounts of land around our military posts, sure. As they steal our technology, as they use cyber against us, of course. Birthright citizenship, where they have these birthing mills to create spies in the future. Fantastic. Fantastic. And I can go on and on about our friends, the Chinese. They don't want rivals. They want partners. It's obvious they're spending an enormous amount on their military. That's not aimed at anybody but us and our allies. And of course, despite what they say, they've been providing arms and support to the Islamo-Nazi regime in Tehran. Talk is cheap. Talk is cheap. Go ahead.
2: Also agreed to build a constructive China-U.S. relationship of strategic stability.

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5: News. I'm Tom Rigotti. President Trump has been holding talks with Chinese leader Xi Jinping in Beijing. Fox's Peter Ducey has details of the readout of the meeting.
6: Now we know what Xi wants to get out of this big summit with President Trump. We've known that the president came here and his big thing was getting China to open up more for American businesses. Xi's thing, as it turns out, is getting the U.S. to get out of the way if he decides to make a move on Taiwan.
5: The CENTCOM commander testifies at a Senate Armed Services Committee hearing today. Fox's Jennifer Griffin reports.
7: At his first public hearing since the Iran conflict began 7 weeks ago, CENTCOM Commander Admiral Brad Cooper pushed back on leaked assessments about Iran's remaining missile stockpiles. Democrats also want to know about depleted U.S. munition stockpiles.
5: The New York Times reports Iran still retains most of its missile stockpile. 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
8: Partly cloudy tonight with an overnight low of 70. I'm Steve Smith. Here's what's trending on News Talk KZRG. A man from Vernon County is in jail after an arrest on firearm and drug charges. 45-year-old James Cheek of Milo was arrested after a traffic stop and search revealed two loaded handguns and marijuana in his pickup truck. Also a pipe in that truck tested positive for meth. Cheek is charged with being a felony and unlawful possession of a firearm, felony possession of a controlled substance, and felony unlawful use of a weapon. He's being held on a $5,000 cash-only bond in the Vernon County Jail. Legislation.

0: has more.
1: The bill would allow Osage Beach, Lake Ozark, and other lake area governments to create walkable entertainment districts in which patrons can carry drinks in designated containers between restaurants, bars, and other businesses while maintaining compliance with alcohol laws. It would be illegal, though, to set foot outside the designated entertainment district while holding an open container. Supporters say the measure supports tourism, local jobs, and economic development while maintaining safety protections. The bill passed both chambers with strong bipartisan support. Marshall Griffin, Missouri Net.
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5: Here is your KZRG forecast. Temperatures will get warmer for the weekend. In the meantime, partly cloudy tonight with gusty winds out of the south and a low falling to the upper 60s. Clouds will increase tomorrow with gusty winds again. There may be an occasional afternoon thunderstorm for Friday with a high of 86. Cloudy Friday night with a low down to 71. And it's beautiful weather if you're going to be spending some time outdoors during the weekend with some sunshine Saturday and Sunday, some gusty winds out of the south at times, and high temperatures each day climbing into the mid-80s. I'm Jeff Marr in the KZRG Storm Center.
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2: Can never have enough legalese, that's for sure. There's a prosecutor, so-called Commonwealth attorney in Fairfax, Virginia, by far the biggest, most populated county, I should say, in Virginia. It's the tail that wags the dogs around here. And he's a Soros prosecutor. In other words, he's a disaster. And several people have lost their lives in Fairfax County from illegal aliens who should have been detained and deported. But his office doesn't believe in that. The governor doesn't believe in it, even though the governor, Scamberger, had said she did, but she doesn't. His name is Steve Descano, D-E-S-C-A-N-O. He was in a hearing in the House today, and he's being questioned by Representative Van Drew, who is a very good representative from South Jersey, Vineland, New Jersey, and so forth. And every

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3: No NBA playoffs tonight, but we do have some NHL playoffs as the Buffalo Sabres are outscoring the Canadiens 3-2, 4.5 minutes left to go in the first period at 9:30 Eastern time. The Golden Knights are on the road in Anaheim for game 6. They are looking to close out the Ducks. In baseball, the Reds took care of business at home. They crushed the Nationals 15-1. The Mariners placed Cal Raleigh on the 10-day IL with a right oblique strain. They took care of business on the road, defeating the Astros 8-3. The Twins crushed the Marlins 9-1. The Brewers beat up the Padres 7-1. Cardinals edged the Athletics 5-4. And the Mets outscored the Tigers 9-4 to sweep that three-game series. In the NFL news, Patriots versus the Seahawks has been announced as the official Super Bowl 60 rematch season opener on Wednesday, September 9th.
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4: Ready for round two. I'm Lisa Lucera, Fox News. President Trump and China's President Xi Jinping set to meet for a working lunch as they continue their talks. The first round focused on Iran and trade.
5: President Trump says that Xi has offered to help end the Iran war any way that he can. What does that look like? Maybe they can talk about it at lunch. We also know that there's about a dozen American CEOs here, and only one of them that we know of has secured a deal. That is the Boeing CEO, who is part of the American delegation, who President Trump says is going to walk away from here with a deal for the Chinese government to buy 200 jumbo jets. So these are things that they need to resolve before President Trump heads back to Washington on Air Force One a few hours from now.
4: Fox's Peter Ducey in Beijing. China's official news agency releasing a statement saying Taiwan is a top priority and warned if the issue is not handled properly, there could be conflict. China considers Taiwan its territory, while the U.S. has a one-China policy. It does have official relations with Taiwan. A top member of the Trump administration traveled to Cuba today.
6: The CIA says Director John Ratcliffe met with Cuban officials, including Fidel Castro's grandnephew, Raul Rodriguez Castro, to deliver President Trump's message that the U.S. is prepared to seriously engage on economic and security issues, but only if Cuba makes fundamental changes. Havana confirmed the visit and said it presented evidence it poses no threat to U.S. national security.
4: Fox's Carmen Roberts. Cuba's president has posted on X it will accept $100 million in aid from the U.S. A top California political aide has pled guilty to charges, including conspiracy to commit bank fraud related to a scheme to steal campaign funds from Javier Becerra when he served as health secretary. Dana Williamson admitted to 3 of the 23 counts against her. America's listening to Fox News.
7: Partly cloudy tonight with an overnight low of 70. I'm Steve Smith. Here's what's trending on News Talk KZRG. A judge in Oklahoma has granted former death row inmate Richard Glossop's request.